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2: From the Platte Valley Bank Weather Center, I'm meteorologist Megan Mulford. Chance of rain showers tonight, otherwise overcast. Lows around 63. Winds out of the southeast, 10 to 20 miles an hour. Slight chance for showers again, tomorrow, 86. Mainly clear skies, tomorrow night, lows around 50. Sunshine mixed with clouds at times and dry, Tuesday and Wednesday. Low 70s, Tuesday, mid 80s by Wednesday. Currently, it's 74 degrees.

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2: This is Handle on the Law, marginal legal advice where I tell you, you have absolutely no case. Now, if you've been listening to my show, either my Monday through Friday show locally in Los Angeles or across the country on this show, you know I'm not a big fan of the president. And the president is probably making more major changes in terms of where America is going than FDR with the New Deal. And some of the changes are absolutely earth-shattering, where they're major, major changes that just change everything. One of them, the tariffs, for example. The war in Iran is another one. Social programs that are being ripped open and money being paid to the military. His philosophy that alternative energy is just a no-go, it's no good, and pushing fossil fuels as the fuel generator of the future. Okay, those are big deals, okay? And they really do affect us. Then there's stuff the president does that's just crazy, that's basically just kind of fun, that don't do anything but just show how ridiculous a lot of this is. And the latest one is the president signing an order renaming Lake Ontario to Lake America. So the United States and Canada share Lake Ontario. So on one side, the U.S., another side, or right next to it, is Canada. And it has been Lake Ontario for, I don't know, 400 years. Ontario itself is named after the lake. It's not the other way around. So it's been around for a long time. But since the president is really angry with Canada and in the middle of this trade war, okay, it is now Lake America, much like the Gulf of Mexico is now Gulf of America. Now, does he have a right to do that? Well, first of all, it's kind of dumb, all right? It's just laughable, really. But it makes his point. And does he have the right to do that? Of course he does. He is the president. And the cartographers of the United States, the way we deal with other countries, or the way we deal with naming other countries, other bodies, you know, it's the president's call. I mean, he could literally change, for example, the country of Gandia to Ghana to Trumplandia. He really could. And he does some fun stuff. For example, the new class of warships is named the Trump class. Now, that follows the Nimitz class. That's an entire class of ships across the board, and usually named after, in this case, the Nimitz class, after a super well-regarded, beloved admiral during World War II, who's dead, completely dead. So it's now going to be, it's not just the name of a ship, mind you. It's an entire class of warships is the Trump class. Okay, now, does the next president have the right to say this is ridiculous? Yeah, he does. Does the next president to say take Donald Trump's name off of the Kennedy Center? Yeah, he does. And we'll see. These are all done by executive order. And what does this mean in terms of the United States? Well, I mean, it's not a huge deal other than the maps United States creates, the reference to Ontario can change as far as the official governmental policy. But come on, guys, really? Come on, guy, really? Are you going to do that? I mean, how many renamings are you going to do every time you get into a pissing match with a country or a state or a city or an entity? I mean, come on. Okay, let's go ahead and take some phone calls. Gomati, is that the right name? Gomati? Hello?
3: Yes.
2: Yeah, oh, that's interesting. Gomati, where's that name from?
3: Yes,
2: can you hear me?
3: Yes, can you hear me, sir?
2: Yes, I can, yes.
3: That's a Sanskrit name. I spent 10 years in India.
2: Ah, Sanskrit names. And you're an American who went to India and, okay, interesting. All right. What can I do for you, Gomati? And what does it mean, by the way?
3: It means the goddess of consciousness.
2: Ah, the goddess of consciousness. I paid big money at one time to feel that way when I was younger. All right. What can I do for you, Gomati?
3: Okay. I have a situation with a house with two trusts. I'm a trustee of one, and there was another trustee for my father's home.
2: Okay, who owns, you have and, two trusts. Wait, got to ask a question. Which trust owns the property? Doesn't matter, you're going to have 15 trusts. One of the trusts owns the property, right?
3: It was my beautiful stepmother passed away.
2: Okay.
3: And they owned it. There was a joint trust. She died 25 years ago or whatnot.
2: All right.
3: So on the title of the house, the two, my father's revocable trust and her, the decedent's, and my father's irrevocable trust. Okay.
2: Okay. So half and half. Irrevocable trust owned half and revocable trust mm-hmm. owned half. All right. I don't know. Can you do that? Yeah, I think you can.
3: Sir.
2: Okay.
3: Okay. So I was taking care of my father before he passed, and I had to leave my beautiful 20-year beach house to come take care of him. I said, I don't want to live here because when you die, I'll be homeless. He goes, well, you can be here till the house sells. Well, I couldn't sell the house until we found the trustee of the decedent's trust. And we couldn't get an answer. We couldn't find that. It took from December 2024 until a couple of months ago that we got the clearance that we could go ahead and I could sell the house.
2: Right.
3: Okay. So my brother has a fiduciary who has trying to sue me and take me off of the trustee because I wouldn't illegally put the house up for sale because I was only in charge of 50%.
2: Right. You can't put up the house for sale with 50%. That's correct.
3: Thank you.
2: You're right. Absolutely correct. You can't do it.
3: Right. No
2: so,
3: way.
2: And all right.
3: The
2: so
3: only
2: he's,
3: reason we could.
2: All right. What's it? What are his damages? What are his damages? He's suing you for what?
3: You know, well, let me go one more step further. He's in my father's will, which is 50%. He said, if anybody contests this will, they don't get anything.
2: Okay, wait a sec. So, there's a will, there are two trusts, you're conflating everything.
3: In the trust.
2: Okay,
3: sorry,
2: if anybody contests the trucks, they get nothing. Okay, fair enough.
3: Right.
2: And is
3: so
2: your
3: the
2: is your brother
3: has
2: is,
3: contested
2: Okay, I get it. On behalf of whom the fiduciary has contested because you're getting sued by your brother.
3: Right, on behalf of my brother who's
2: All right.
3: a stroke victim.
2: All right.
3: But also the second thing is now the fiduciary wants to charge me for living here in San Fernando Valley instead of Venice Beach.
2: Okay.
3: For years.
2: Okay, I've got the answer. I've got the answer. How you answer that? No. No. No, absolutely
3: right?
2: not.
3: But
2: you don't have the right to do that. You don't under the trust. You don't have the ability to do that. The answer is absolutely not. So where do you go with that?
3: Now, does it negate my brother's portion of the 50%?
2: No.
3: Where he said if it...
2: No, okay. Because he gets... If anybody contests it, he's not contesting it. He's just saying, this is mine. It's someone outside that's contesting it. It would be a contest or an attack on his ownership of the property and saying, you don't own the property because of A, B, C, and D, because of duress, because of fraud, because your dad didn't know what he was doing. Any one of those things that you could attack
3: okay,
2: the trust
3: but,
2: on.
3: But the fiduciary is on behalf of my brother.
2: Okay, so the fiduciary, okay, fine. So the fiduciary is wrong. It doesn't matter. It doesn't matter.
3: Okay, so all I do is give him the appointed.
2: You say no. You say no. That's all. And then if you need an attorney because you've got a big contest on your hands, you do that. And then you let the estate pay for it. Because if you're the recipient of a trust, you're the recipient of a trust. Unless the trust says if you do A, B, or C, then you are not going to be a recipient of the trust. You will not be a beneficiary. For example, if you remarry within 3 years, you get no money. But those are the terms of the trust. And there's nothing in the trust from what you said that rent can be charged against you. Now, a little bit about your privacy, the fact that you don't have any. If you do, you're absolutely dreaming. So I want to share a story with you. You got a man who has insurance policy. This is a true story, by the way. It jumped over 20%. He had no accidents. He had no tickets. So he said, what's going on here? He started digging to find out that someone reported him. Well, something reported him. It was his car. His car reported every breaky event, every fast merger, every late night taco run. The manufacturer logged all of it, sold that information to a data broker, and then the broker sold it back to his insurance company. So we requested his file. And there are hundreds of pages of information provided about him. 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

0: Welcome back. Handel here. This is Handel on the Law. Hey, Ashok, welcome to Handel on the Law.
1: Hello, Bill. How are you?
0: Yes, sir. I am just horrible. What can I do for you, Ashok?
1: Well, I have invested in a property in a hotel through the as an LLC.
0: Okay.
1: I wanted to exit out of the LLC since it is not doing good. I have put a lot of money and I don't want to continue to invest on it.
0: Okay. So how much, what percentage do you have of the LLC?
1: 19%.
0: Nine, and you just want out. You don't want any money. You just want out.
1: Yes, that's right.
0: Okay. Well, that gets easy. You simply sell back your percentage or the shares to the other investors. Why would they not take it? Let's say you make the offer. Here's 19%. I don't want anything. Take it. Why would they say no to that?
1: Well, they're not. That's what my problem. They're not taking, and they want me to continuously to invest.
0: Yeah, I don't think they... No. You say no on the investment. No, that one is not going to happen. That's why they wouldn't let you go. Beyond... I don't do business law, but beyond just saying, I'm out, I'm done, I have nothing more to do with it, I relinquish my share, I think you can do that. I mean, it's a business where... I don't think you can be forced to continue losing money in perpetuity because that doesn't make any sense. So the answer is, how do you do that? I once did that and got out of it, but it was simply informing the other investors that I was done, I was finished, and I was making a move to dissolve the LLC, but you're a minority shareholder, so you don't have the votes to do that. How much is this property worth? How much do they want from you?
1: So I invested already, Bill, around
0: $192,000. How much do they want for, what is the next contribution they want?
1: So the primary, the guy who is on the primary loan, I'm not part of any loan or anything.
0: Oh, that's good news. Okay, that's good news. So they just want you to put money into the LLC and you're not on the loan, which helps a lot. How much if you bought 19%, 192, so the thing is worth $1 million, right? Give or take. The valuation is $1 million. How much do they want? Have they asked you for another contribution to the LLC?
1: That's right. They have already invested $75,000, and you want me to give the 19%, which I have.
0: Oh no! You say okay. Now, you know it's definitely here's what I'm going to do. I'm going to have you talk to a business lawyer. There's no way around this. This is not something you ask me about. Not as far as $1 million LLC, $1 million valuation, and I know you can get out of it. Do I know the steps? No. Sam. Hello, Sam. Talk to me.
2: Hello, sir. How are you?
0: Yes, sir.
2: Hey, I was just calling. I wanted to know. I took my truck into a mechanic, had them doing just like some routine maintenance. They called me a couple days later and told me it had dropped off the list.
0: What does that mean? What do you mean it dropped off the list?
2: They off the lift. Sorry, like off the jack.
0: Oh, okay. Got it. The lift. Okay. Understood.
2: Yeah. And so they had agreed like they would do the work to repair it. So I was kind of like hesitant about that. I probably should have called earlier, but so I went ahead and had them do the work, but it looks like a blind 9-year-old did it. You know what I mean?
0: Okay.
2: It doesn't look good, and now it's starting to squeal. So I'm wondering, I asked them for their insurance, and they told me to just come in and they would work on it again, but I'd rather just get their insurance. I don't know what I should do with that.
0: Well, you can sue them. How much is it going to cost to repair all of it to bring it to the point where you brought it in to have the car repaired?
2: I haven't gotten a second.
0: You got it. You have to. You're going to sue them for those damages. And anything you paid them, you're going to sue them for. Unless it's a little unless they say, well, we did repair that part, but you're saying they didn't. So that's it. You sue them for those are your damages. It's not that complicated.
2: Mine.
0: Yeah, those are damages. I mean, I love these really important. I love this stuff. Bryce. Hello, Bryce.
3: Hey, thanks for taking my call. So my wages are being garnished. I'm looking to get a new job here in the next 2-3 months. They're being garnished for somebody else's hospital bills. It was a domestic dispute between my mom's ex-boyfriend and I.
0: Okay, let's go back to the beginning. Someone else's hospital bill. You can only garnish wages pursuant to a judgment.
3: There was a judgment
0: against you. You didn't fight the judgment. You weren't able to say someone
3: I was
0: else.
3: I was incarcerated. But I'm not one to dispute the fact that I should pay. You know, I messed the guy up pretty good. He had to go to the hospital and get a whole bunch of stuff done.
0: So what's your question?
3: My only thing is, I'm looking to get a new job here in the next 2-3 months. Am I going to get in trouble if I don't update them on my new job, my new employer? That way they can continue to take the wages.
0: They're going to continue to take the wages. You don't have to inform anybody.
3: As soon as I switch jobs, they'll just know.
0: Then they have to follow you. Now the question is, when the garnishment does starts again, your new employer now gets to look at a garnishment order. It's going to ask you what's going on and you explain what's happening. What I would do, and by the way, you're not legally obligated to do this at all. What I would do is say, hey, let me tell you what happened. The big question is incarceration. That they're going to ask you. Ever been in jail? You've seen these applications.
3: For sure.
0: Okay. And if you tell them, and you still get hired, you should be okay. What were you incarcerated for?
3: Oh, a whole plethora of things. I was doing a whole bunch of stuff.
0: You were incarcerated
3: drug related, offenses.
0: Hmm. How much time did you do?
3: I only ended up doing 2.5.
0: 2.5 years. Okay. How much sex, not wanted or wanted sex, did you have?
3: One more time?
0: No, never mind. Never mind. That's, okay. All right. Maybe you didn't hear it right. This is Handle on the Law.
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14: From the Platte Valley Bank Weather Center, I'm meteorologist Megan Mulford. Chance of rain showers tonight, otherwise overcast. Lows around 63. Winds out of the southeast, 10 to 20 miles an hour. Slight chance for showers again, tomorrow, 86. Mainly clear skies, tomorrow night, lows around 50. Sunshine mixed with clouds at times and dry, Tuesday and Wednesday. Low 70s, Tuesday, mid 80s by Wednesday. Currently, it's 74 degrees.
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0: All right, back we go. More handle on law, marginal legal advice. Julie. Hey, Julie.
1: Hello, how are you?
0: Yes, I am just beyond excellent. What can I do for you?
1: How do I get out of a deeded, fully paid for timeshare interest?
0: Okay, what do you mean?
1: Hurting my credit.
0: Okay, a deeded. You have been deeded one. Is your name on the timeshare?
1: Yes.
0: Okay, what does deeded have to do with anything?
1: Property tax rules. And it's deeded. In fact, it's not a unit. You don't get points based. You actually own a percentage
0: of the unit. I'm a little confused. You own the deed. I mean, you have the deed to the property. And you have a contract.
1: Correct.
0: Okay, got it.
1: Correct.
0: I was a little confused.
1: And it's fully paid for.
0: Yeah, I don't know. You pay the annual fee, and it keeps on going up and up and up, and you don't use it. And it's one of those things.
1: Correct.
0: Did you buy it, by the way?
1: Inherited.
0: Oh, you inherited.
1: Yes.
0: But your name is on it. You transferred a name to it. Okay, that was a mistake, clearly. But I'm not a big fan of timeshares, and basically they're worth nothing. Other than a few like Disney are worth a lot of money. Here's the problem. You get out of, it's a contract. It's a contract. So you loan me $1,000 and it's pursuant to a contract. And I call the handle show and I go, how do I get out of paying $1,000? Well, you have a contract. Yeah, but I don't want to pay it. Okay. A lot of people don't want to pay what contracts they've entered into. So you talk to these get out of your timeshare companies. They can't litigate. All they can do is ask the timeshare to let you out. It's the timeshare's call, and some of them work pretty well because they take 18 months. I know someone at a timeshare took 18 months. To get out of it, because you pay up money up front and then they take forever. Sometimes it works, sometimes it doesn't. And the good ones will say, if we can't do it, here's your money back kind of thing. So, and the bad ones will just keep your money. But you know what? You just don't get out of timeshares. That's why I have a real tough time with timeshares. I really do. So I would call one of these companies. A lot of it has to do with which company owns the timeshare. Is it a Marriott? Is it a Hilton timeshare? And I don't know which companies do what, but some do allow people out. Some do not. And you can try to sell it for a dollar. Just give it away to someone. Hey, would you like a timeshare? And you sell it for a buck and now it's on them. But you're not just up and getting out of it. It doesn't work that way. I mean, it is a signed contract. And the problem is with these timeshares is that you don't know how much the fees are going to go up every year. And I remember, and the pressure, I don't know if you've ever been to one of those timeshare meetings where you go, we'll give you a free vacation 3 days in Las Vegas, or we'll give you 2 days at Disneyland or whatever. The pressure is unbelievable. I went to one of those just to figure out what it was. And it was, I mean, it was crazy. And you go, here, sign this. And if you do this, we'll give you more and you get more. I said, okay, give me the contract. You know, I have to see the contract. Oh, no, we don't show you the contract. What do you mean you don't show me the contract? No, we want you to sign this letter of intent because it's really great and you can only have it today, right now. And I said, I'm out of here. And so I stand up to walk outside the door and then the closer comes in, the manager comes in and says, oh, I understand that you're looking at it and you want to see the contract. I goes, well, tell you what. Why don't we do this? Why don't you sign this and we'll give you an extra 2 weeks. We'll give you some extra points. We'll give you, the great dates that you can have. And I'm saying, nah, I'm really not interested. And he got in front of me, literally got in front of me. And I looked at him and I said, are you not letting me out the door? Do I now call the police and accuse you of kidnapping me because you won't let me leave? Oops. I mean, that's how aggressive they can get. It's pretty brutal, to say the least. Neon. Hello, Neon. Neon, that's a good name.
2: Yes. Hi.
0: Hi. Bright name. Bright name. How'd you get the name Neon? How'd you get the name Neon?
2: Neon means light. And since I was a little boy, I like Neon.
0: All right. All right. Nice nickname. Okay, that works. All right, Neon, what can I do for you?
2: Yes. Let's say I get a website and I list my telephone numbers. And to protect myself, I say, due to high volume of calls, I won't answer all the calls. Is that... Will I still get in trouble?
0: No. You're just telling people, hey, I got too many calls coming in, and either I'm not going to answer the call, or it's going to take you 10 minutes, or it's going to tell or call back at another time. I get those all the time when I talk to businesses and I have to call someone. It's, hey, we're jammed up and you're going to be waiting either 3 hours, or you can text us or email us or leave your number or just call back at another time. You're going to be fine.
2: Okay. Thank you so much. Bye.
0: Okay. That's easy enough. All right. Not bad. Randy. Hello, Randy.
3: Hi.
0: Yes.
3: Let's see. My daughter took a friend to go buy a motorcycle. It was 4 or 5 years ago. And apparently he didn't have good enough credit, so they sold her the motorcycle. And she's a person that had no job, had drug problems. And, I don't know why they sold her motorcycle, but I think it was like $36,000. Well, she passed away 2 years ago, and now we're getting letters wanting, I guess, whatever was owed on the motorcycle to be paid.
0: By whom?
3: She had a daughter.
0: By whom? Who are they asking to pay? Anybody?
3: The loan company.
0: Right. I understand. Who are they asking to pay? Who are they saying, you pay us?
3: Well, the letters come to the estate of my daughter.
0: Ah, okay. Got it. So does she have an estate?
3: No. The only thing she really had to her name was a car, which my ex-wife sold.
0: Okay, got it. All right. So she has none. All right. I don't care. As long as she doesn't have any money. Okay. She has no ability to pay $36,000. Okay, so what you do is it's sent to her. They're not sending it, you owe the money document, to anybody else, right? They're saying it's to the estate of.
3: And, that is correct, yes.
0: Okay, and at your address?
3: To my current address, yes.
0: Okay, you either on the envelope say, no estate, dead, and just send it back. Open it up, and on the paper, you say, no estate, dead, and you send it back, and they may follow another one up, and then you write, what part of dead are you having a hard time understanding? Dead.
3: Okay.
0: Then they'll send it to you again, probably, because this could very well be an algorithm that it, they do this X number of times automatically, and it's a form letter that comes out. So then you just add additional phrases, additional descriptions of dead, completely dead, unequivocally dead, astoundingly dead, insanely dead, completely, 100%. Yeah, you got it? Dead. And you should
3: right,
0: be okay.
3: Understood.
0: Yeah, they can't do anything.
3: Okay.
0: Yeah, there's nothing there. I mean, they try to force you, and they'll say, oh, you owe the money. You may hear a phone call saying, oh, you owe the money. No, I don't. You don't owe the money. Yeah, they're full of it. Completely full of it. But they do that. They do that. I'm telling you, most creditors are pretty good about it. I run into, as I've represented people, and I just happen to get caught up in creditors who are going after people where the statute of limitations has run out or whatever, peripherally. It's not the law I practice. My partner did, so I was involved a couple of times when my partner wasn't there. And most of them were pretty good. We had a conversation. I explained no, or if they did owe the money, we negotiated, and it was done in pretty good, it was done in good faith. Now, there are some that are sleazeballs. There are some that'll say things like, you owe the money, and if you don't pay the money, just let's say you do owe the money, you don't pay the money, you're going to go to prison, or your car is going to be taken away. I mean, just crap. Just say no thanks. All right, let me tell you about your privacy. What privacy? There is no privacy. So there's a story here I want to share with you. There's a man, this is a true story. His insurance jumps over 20%. He had no accidents, he had no tickets, perfect driving record. So he started digging. How did this happen? Who reported him? His car was reporting him because that information went to his black box, which basically everybody has now in a car that's 10 years old or newer. And the manufacturer had all the information about his driving habits. And they sold that information to a data broker. 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
1: Hey, Sam, welcome to Handle on the Law.
2: How are you doing, Bill?
1: There you go.
2: Yes.
1: What can I do for you?
2: So, quick question. Me and my dad are on the title. It's his house, but a long time ago, we put my name on there as well. He's up in the age, and if, God forbid, he's not here anymore, will the property come to me 100%, or do I still have to go through probate?
1: Okay, your name is on the property. Are you a joint tenant?
2: Yes, sir.
1: Okay, it goes to you. It goes to you automatically. You own it. The second that the other joint tenant dies, it's yours. And the only thing you need to do is I'm sorry?
2: Even though my mom is still alive and she's not on the title.
1: Oh, then she's done. I mean, it doesn't matter if your mom's alive or not. The joint tenancy is between you and your dad, right?
2: Yes, sir.
1: Okay, it goes to you. And here's what happens. As a matter of law, it goes to you the second your dad dies. Aha, you're now the owner of the property. And you have to get title transferred from your dad, who is no longer around, to you. And you are around, theoretically, and that's done very easily. You take the death certificate, and you go to the county recorder's office, and you file something called an affidavit of the death of a joint tenant, and then the property transfers, the title transfers from the both of you to you. How much is it worth? How much is it worth?
2: $600,000-$700,000, free and clear.
1: Is there a mortgage on it?
2: Very little.
1: Okay, so you're gonna
2: less
1: do okay.
2: $100,000.
1: Yeah, does your mom know that she's getting screwed out of the property?
2: No, not at all. We're not like that. I'm actually gonna probably just keep my mom in there, or put her on rent and bring my mom to my house, and then just give her the rent money.
1: I mean, you know what? You're too nice. You're too nice. Yeah. You know, I wouldn't do that. I didn't do that. You know, my mom. No. There's no way. Patricia, hello, Patricia.
3: Hello.
1: Yes.
3: I get a lot of spam calls.
1: Yeah.
3: Would I be legally in trouble if I answered them with a whistle of some sort?
1: Oh, not at all. Oh, no. Actually, that's a great idea. The trick is to find the exact frequency that does the most damage. And you blow the whistle into the phone, so hopefully the signal goes back and it blows up any system they have that generates a spam call. No, you can answer a spam call with a whistle absolutely all day long. All right, so you're fine.
3: Okay.
1: All right, there you go. Isn't that fun, huh? Marlon. Hi, Marlon.
4: Yeah, hi.
1: Yeah, what's
4: hello.
1: Up? Yeah.
4: Listen, my brother died about a month ago, okay, and he has a family trust, okay, and he put his house, his cars, and everything, bank accounts, everything into the family trust. His wife is still there. Does his
1: what
4: wife?
1: Mean, what do you mean? Wait a second. What do you mean? His wife is still there in the house?
4: Yeah, well,
1: on the trust.
4: Yes. Yes.
1: She's in the trust.
4: Right.
1: Okay.
4: So what happens is that being his brother, does the wife have to tell me that I'm supposed to get something from the trust?
1: Or well, my brother. Okay, who's the trustee? Do you happen to know who the trustee is?
4: Yes, his wife.
1: Okay, his wife's the trustee. Does she have to?
4: Right.
1: Does she have to tell you that you get anything? Well, if the trust says you get something, yes. If the trust says you're a beneficiary. Absolutely. Of course, she has to tell you. Otherwise, she is breached her fiduciary duty. And that's no fun as a trustee. I mean, the law takes that pretty seriously. So, yeah, she has to tell you. How much money is there? How much money do you think?
4: $3 million.
1: Yeah,
4: $3 million.
1: That's worth it. How much of that $3 million do you think you're entitled to?

0: that your brother left you?
1: I don't know.
0: All right. Well, call.
1: Brother was very, my brother was very aloof about anything about the family trust.
0: Yeah, call her and just say, hey, I think I'm a beneficiary. And she says, no, you're not. And what she should do is send you a copy of the trust and say you're not in the trust.
1: The only time she called me is when my brother passed away. That's the only time she called me.
0: Okay, so you call her back. You call her back and say, hey, I think I'm a beneficiary. I think I'm entitled to some money. Tell me if I am. And if she has any brains,
1: she won't answer the phone.
0: Okay, then you may have to get a lawyer to contest it. You may have to get a lawyer to force her to do that. You have no fun.
1: Okay.
0: Yeah, I know. That's no fun. When people like that and they won't call you back and they're the trustees and you're a family member, something ain't kosher in Denmark. I don't know why Denmark, because maybe the Danish hams are kosher. I have absolutely no idea. David. Hi, David.
2: Yes, I rented a condo to my niece. And she just recently moved out and left me a big mess. And she left me with a $1,800 gas bill.
0: Okay.
2: Am I liable for that?
0: You're probably liable for the gas bill, probably. But if it's in her name, I don't think you are, except the gas company's going to say we want to get paid or we're cutting off the gas. But no, you're not. You want to sue her for everything. Whether or not you owe the gas bill, I assume it's in her name, correct?
2: I believe it's in my name still.
0: Oh, then absolutely you owe the money. 100%.
2: Shouldn't the gas company have turned off the gas a long time ago when it gets up to a certain point?
0: Yeah, but they didn't. So it's your decision. You're gonna go, hi, this is David, and I'm going to tell you when to turn off the gas. And they're going to go, who the hell are you? It doesn't work that way. It really doesn't. Now, have you noticed the last couple of hours? I got a lot of calls about personal injury. People have gotten into car accidents. Virtually everybody I know at some point gets into a fender bender. My daughter, when she started driving in the first 18 months, got into 6 fender benders, 6 of them. I mean, you could count the number of accidents she got into on one hand, assuming you have 6 fingers on one hand. And so what do you do when you've been injured, a slip and fall, car accident, and it's not your fault? 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
5: ABC News, I'm Wayne Cabot. Concern AI could take over the internet this time next year. Coming today from the CEOs of top AI firms, arguing the need to slow down. White House advisor David Sacks says, who's stopping them? President Trump today says he's okay with government guardrails, but not if China gets the upper hand. Also worried about China is the Anthropic employee who quit last week after warning that AI could kill us all by the end of the decade.
6: I do hope that the people in China who are looking at the same problems as we are, so they're trying to build the same technology, will come to the same conclusion that it has to be done in a measured manner.
5: Jacob Coxon on ABC's This Week. President Trump said today his promised $5,000 checks to American adults if Republicans win the House and Senate in November will happen. House Speaker Mike Johnson says Congress has to authorize it. Global oil higher again at 108 as the Saudis shut down their oil pipeline that bypasses the Strait of Hormuz. This is ABC News. Well, Peter Parker couldn't fly that high forever.
7: After a six-week run atop the box office, Spider-Man Brand New Day fell to second place this week, bested in theaters by Practical Magic 2.
8: No magic is stronger than sisterhood.
7: That legacy sequel, starring Nicole Kidman and Sandra Bullock, raked in $30 million to the web-slinger's $8.6 million.
9: What is happening to me?
7: Still, Spider-Man has set the record as the highest-grossing movie in domestic box office history. Meanwhile, in third place, Christopher Nolan's The Odyssey, collecting $8.1 million. Mike Dubosky, ABC News.
5: Protests outside the Trump Golf Club in Ireland as the president attended a tournament there.
10: We won't be silent.
11: Three.
10: Stop the bombing now.
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5: It's not clear what Trump may have heard from outside, but inside he was cheered on when he declared to golfers he is ending the tariff on Irish whiskey. I'm Wayne Cabot, ABC News.
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18: From the Platte Valley Bank Weather Center, I'm meteorologist Megan Mulford. Chance of rain showers tonight, otherwise overcast. Lows around 63. Winds out of the southeast, 10 to 20 miles an hour. Slight chance for showers again tomorrow, 86. Mainly clear skies tomorrow night, lows around 50. Sunshine mixed with clouds at times and dry Tuesday and Wednesday. Low 70s Tuesday, mid 80s by Wednesday. Right now, 70.

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2: Welcome back. Handle on the Law, marginal legal advice. Armando. Hello, Armando.
3: Yes. Hey, let me to your speaker.
2: Go ahead.
3: I have an issue concerning the United States Post Office, the carrier. I've been falsely accused by the carrier of having my dog unleashed and out running amok in the community during the time of his delivery services, which is during the week, of course, Monday through Saturday, between about 10 or about 2 to 3:30 p.m. They banned me from receiving my mail and so on and so forth. And I had a long conversation with the PM postmaster yesterday, and they're going to go over the issue. There's no evidentiary evidence. There's nothing that exists where that dog allegedly seen by the carrier is mine. I have a Siberian Husky.
2: By the way, hold on a minute.
3: Yes.
2: Is the dog yours that he claims is yours? Does he describe what the dog looks like?
3: No, he can't. No, because it's just hearsay that he's saying to his supervisor.
2: Okay, but what he's saying, I don't understand. He's saying there's a dog there that I'm in fear of. And he's allowed to do that, by the way. And the post office will honor that and tell the dog owner, you're going to have to come down to us. We're not going to deliver to you. That's legitimate. It happens all the time. But what you're saying, when you say there's no evidence, there doesn't have to be evidence. There just has to be a post office employee complaining. Now, on the other hand,
3: wow,
2: if he's complaining about a dog, and you go, listen, that's not even my dog. I don't have a dog.
3: Right.
2: Or clearly it's not your dog. Then there's an issue, and you talk to the postmaster, and you go, well, here's the problem. He describes another dog. It's not mine. And you show a picture.
3: That's what I did. I walked through everything with
2: okay,
3: him.
2: Okay, and what did the postmaster say?
3: Numerous stuff. He's going to discuss the issue with the post, with the carrier, and he needs evidence from the carrier, i.e. a telephone photograph from his cell phone of the dogs in question when the dogs are confronted. It only takes seconds to do that on his cell phone, which they carry him. It is not my dog. I really...
2: Okay, then you tell the postmaster, you say, it's not my dog. I want my mail delivered. By the way, are your neighbors not getting delivered mail also?
3: Yeah, they had to fix my neighborhood, and then he's putting out intentional innuendos in the community. Hey, we're not delivering your mail because Mr. down the street has his dog out, and they're saying, well, wait a minute, that's not his dog. My neighbor
2: okay, so everybody knows it's not your dog. Do they know
3: correct
2: which dog it is, or is there no dog, and the postman is just making it up?
3: I can't say he's making it up because I'm not him. All I can say is there's numerous dogs that go down the community, okay, including coyotes. And all he's doing is just feeding a report.
2: So what's your question? What's your question, Armando?
3: Is there any attorneys civilly
2: no
3: that I could
2: oh, God, no. What attorney okay is going to go and sue the post office, the federal government, to make sure yeah that your mail gets delivered at your place and not you have to pick it up because of the dog incident? And you're going to go and, wow, you know, it's, you're suing
3: well
2: the federal government.
3: Right,
2: by the way, how's an attorney going to get paid?
3: U.S. Constitution.
2: Okay. It's Constitution. No, Constitution doesn't say the mail has to be delivered to your house, Armando.
3: Well, it was formed. The USPS was formed under Section 8 of the Constitution. I mean, there has to be some sort of protection,
2: yeah,
3: at least a appeal process, a due process.
2: Yeah, no, there is. You go to court. You know, you go to court, and a judge is going to say, no, I believe, that the postman is in fact, in good faith saying that. Then you appeal it. And the appeals court says, no, I think the post office is doing right. And then you take it to the Supreme Court, because the Supreme Court is always interested in whether or not your mail is going to be delivered and if there's a dog involved. What do you mean, go to an attorney? What attorney's going to take it? How do they make money?
3: Well, through Joes and Janes like me, you know.
2: I mean, it doesn't work that way, Armando. I will tell you, you probably could find an attorney if you're willing to write a check for $5,000 or $10,000 to get the whole thing started. There are attorneys out there that will take cases that are absolute losers just for the money. Now, do you want that attorney to take your case? And by the way, taking your case to the Supreme Court, which is obviously a very big deal, those guides get about $1,500 an hour. So I don't know what to tell you. The Constitution. Lawyers. Because your mail isn't being delivered. Because you have to pick it up. Okay. By the way, my place... they don't deliver to the houses individually. There is a post office, like a box kind of thing with various mailboxes part of it. And you have a little door and you open up with a key. And I think there's, 20 of them, 10 up and down. And my mailbox, because you have 20 houses that share that one mailbox. My mailbox is at the farthest point away from my house. Bastards. Now, I currently live in a house where six or eight people share the mailbox, and it's right outside my front door. They have to walk. Now, I have to walk. And I mean, walk maybe 3/4 of a block, bastards. As soon as Armando finishes with the lawyer, I'm going to hire the lawyer to say, I don't want to walk 3/4 of a block to pick up my mail. That's a constitutional issue. Damn straight. Hey, D.
4: Hey, Bill.
2: Yes. Right, what can I do for you?
4: My question is, I recently found out I am the sole heir to a person, a very famous person that recently died, and I have never claimed to be related to this person. I found out through my daughter. She did a DNA test and came out really high.
2: You are the sole heir. So whoever famous person is has no brothers, no sisters, no children, no cousins, no aunts, no uncles. What is your relationship to a famous person?
4: Son.
2: Whoa. Okay. Excellent. Any other siblings? Are there any other children?
4: She died.
2: Okay. Is there a wife that's still around, a famous person, or a husband?
4: She died a long time ago.
2: Okay. So it looks like you are the sole heir. So... when did this famous person die?
4: Within the last 2 years.
2: Okay. First thing you want to do is see if there is a probate opened up. Okay. Any idea which county this famous person died in?
4: Yes.
2: Okay.
4: Yep.
2: Boy, this is 21 questions. Okay. Sounds like, and you should grab your
4: I'm sorry.
2: Right now. No, I understand. I get it. I'm not going to nail you on this one because there are actually reasons for not releasing your name. I'd love to harass you, but I get it. All right. So the first thing you want to find out,
4: everybody,
2: if the probate has been opened. If there was no will, if there was a will, you're screwed.
4: There was a will, I'm pretty sure. I don't know for a fact.
2: Okay, and you were not mentioned. Didn't say, have you seen the will?
4: No.
2: Okay, you can get the will. The will is a public document. You can pull the will. It's right there.
4: I think I can do that. Okay.
2: Yep, you can pull the will. It's, you put the person's name on there, and death or day of death, or approximately the county, and with just a tiny bit of research, boom, the will comes up. Not hard to get. And then you start reading the will. And then if it says on there, I leave this to my children, and then their names are listed, and there is a substantial amount of money, then you get to go to a trust and estate lawyer. And you start talking really quickly because
4: it's a huge estate.
2: Okay, no, I understand. That's why you want to trust an estate attorney because you want to see. Go ahead.
4: But if I wasn't named specifically,
2: that's the whole point. It doesn't matter. You may still have a claim even if you were not named. Because there are all kinds of arguments. Let me ask you, did the famous person know you even exist?
4: Yes.
2: Okay. So, and so here is the argument that's going to be named, that's going to be made, is there was a mistake in not naming you. Okay. Would have named you, but for, you were born out of wedlock. I'm just throwing some agreements out there that he,
4: It was out of wedlock.
2: Okay. So, so fine, but you're still a biological child. There are a bunch of things you can do, Dee, and every one of them is you go to a trust and estate lawyer or law firm, because if this is a big enough estate, are we talking tens of millions of dollars? Are we talking about hundreds of millions of dollars? Do you have any idea?
4: North of hundreds.
2: North of hundreds. Okay, then absolutely you need a very strong trust and estate lawyer, even one of the best firms out there. I mean, this is pretty high-end stuff. And you'll get started on that. And if there's any kind of case, there's going to be a settlement, and not a small one either. This is Handle on the Law.
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0: Welcome back. Handle on the Law, Marginal Legal Advice. Carl, you have a question that hopefully I will wrongly answer. What can I do for you?
1: Hey, Bill. How you doing?
0: Yes, sir.
1: Got our 32-year-old son, was, you know, in between jobs, moved back in with us. For a birthday gift, I ended up buying him 6 months of liability insurance.
0: Okay, good.
1: And, yeah, to help him out and do whatever. So, well, he decides to move up to Santa Barbara with his girlfriend. He ends up, supposedly he wasn't texting or anything. He was looking down. He plows into a parked Tesla.
0: Okay.
1: Nobody in the car. Totaled his car. Whatever happened with all that. Well, I get a letter from the other person's insurance stating that my insurance, the car's in his name. I wasn't in the car. I wasn't driving it. We have the same names, though.
0: Okay.
1: So anyway.
0: No, it doesn't matter. It doesn't matter.
1: Okay.
0: Yeah, you call him up and say he's the wrong person. That's for starters. This is my son. You talk to him. That's how you start. And then you turn it over to your insurance company, and they'll handle it. And they'll call him up and say, wrong guy. It's not him. And now, even if he didn't have insurance, okay, Carl, somewhere he didn't have insurance, a great defense is he plowed into a Tesla. Now, I don't like Teslas. So if I'm an insurance carrier and you don't have insurance and you say, but I hit a Tesla, that changes everything. No, you're fine, Carl. You're fine. He's fine.
1: Okay. Even though the insurance is in my name, my social.
0: Whoa. Are you telling me? No, it's the car that's insured.
1: I bought him the insurance.
0: It doesn't matter who paid. They don't care. They don't care who paid for it. You know, they're fine. The issue is the insurance, but the car's insured. So you're going to be okay. Now, totaling the car, was it just liability insurance?
1: Yep.
0: Okay, so now, as far as the car is concerned, his car that's been totaled, you're going to have to suck that one up. That's on you.
1: Yeah, he already knows that. We're done with all that.
0: You're fine. Yeah. No, you're fine. You're fine. I wouldn't worry about it.
1: I'll be fine with it, huh?
0: Okay. Yeah, you'll be fine. Just turn over your insurance company or tell them it's the wrong person, for sure. Dave. Hello, Dave. You're up. Welcome to Handle on the Law.
2: Good morning, Bill.
0: Yes, sir.
2: My wife and I were married for 5 years, and then we divorced and became very good friends.
0: Okay, are you on a speaker phone, by the way?
2: I'm actually through my hearing aids. I can disconnect that.
0: Okay, yeah, that would be great, because I want you not to hear my answer, and that is... Okay, moving on.
2: I'm sorry about that.
0: Okay, that's okay. So you're married to your wife, which normally people who have wives are married. That's sort of kind of works. And you are amicably relationship wise, right? You guys get along. Okay. Now what?
2: Okay. After a few more years, we remarried for the sake of convenience. Now, I live in Nevada, and she lives with a boyfriend in California. California being a community property state, my question is, if she dies before I do, are her assets affected by her
0: boyfriend? No, not really, because they're not married. That's for starters. Now, he can make an argument that they were living together, and therefore community property goes to him. But those are assets that were increased during the course of their relationship. For example, I've been living with my girlfriend for 15 years. Does it matter that my girlfriend's married to someone else? No, it doesn't. However, if the money that she has made is used for living expenses, you're fine. Boyfriend has no claim whatsoever. And as a spouse, and there's nobody else and there's no will, you get all of it.
2: Very good. So,
0: yeah, you're fine.
2: You answered my question.
0: Okay, there you go.
2: Thank you very much.
0: All right, for convenience sake. I should have asked that. What the hell does that mean, getting married for convenience sake? I don't get it. Well, first of all, my question is, why do you get married anyway? Okay, that's number one, because that makes no sense to me at all. Someone's laughing in the background. Gee, I wonder who that is. The issue becomes, what does marriage mean? Well, unless there are assets, they mean nothing. And then there are only assets that accrue during the marriage or during living together with the marriage. And then I talked about the complication with assets that are put away while you're living with someone. So it's not that complicated, but it's a good idea to write a will or have a trust. I always say that. Now, it's also a good idea not to have your privacy totally out there and available for everybody, which means you have no privacy. And let me share a story with you. There was a man's insurance company. His insurance jumped 20%. And he goes, that doesn't make any sense. He had no accidents. He had no tickets. So he started digging. What happened? Well, it was the car that was actually reporting him. What do you mean? Well, every part of him driving was reported. His braking, his speeding, all of it. Every late night taco run. So the car, the manufacturer of the car logs all of it, which happens to all of us because we all have black boxes now. Then the manufacturer sold it to a data broker who then sold it to the insurance company who then upped the insurance policy, the cost. So he requests his file. 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
1: From the Platte Valley Bank Weather Center, I'm meteorologist Megan Mulford. Chance of rain showers tonight, otherwise overcast. Lows around 63. Winds out of the southeast, 10 to 20 miles an hour. Slight chance for showers again, tomorrow, 86. Mainly clear skies, tomorrow night, lows around 50. Sunshine mixed with clouds at times and dry, Tuesday and Wednesday. Low 70s, Tuesday, mid 80s by Wednesday. Currently, 68.
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0: Welcome back. Handle on the law, marginal legal advice. Kingsley. Hello, Kingsley.
1: Hello, Bill. Good morning.
0: Yes, sir. What can I do for you?
1: I have accident.
0: Oh, hang on a minute. I love that accent. Where are you from, Kingsley?
1: I'm from Nigeria, West Africa.
0: I know it's in West Africa, Nigeria. I can't tag the accents from which African country. But, okay, you're from Nigeria, and you've had an accident, right?
1: Yeah, somebody ran into me, and he gave me a bogus insurance. So I have to sue my insurance.
0: No, you

0: that'll sue your insurance, okay? Someone ran into you without insurance, correct?
1: Yes, I sued my insurance. And
0: okay, did you, wait a sec, you sued your insurance? They've already said no, and you filed a lawsuit against your insurance company. Is that correct?
1: That's correct.
0: All right. What's your question?
1: My question is, it's been 2 years. I've not got my personal injury because I have a supposed to go for knee replacement. But
0: okay, Kingsley, I'm having a hard time. The phone is breaking up a little bit here. All right, so I'm going to assume you put in a claim to your own insurance company for whatever damages, yep, personal injury, et cetera. They said no, they're not paying you. You file a lawsuit against them. Okay, and you have a lawyer on it, and I don't know what's going on with that. And now tell me about the knee replacement. I assume that's going on already, right? The lawsuit against your own insurance company is continuing, correct?
1: Yes.
0: Okay, so tell me about the knee replacement.
1: I don't want to go for it.
0: Okay, so you don't want to go for it. That's fine.
1: And the lawyer, I have not heard anything from my lawyer.
0: That's okay, well, the lawyer has nothing to do with whether you want to go for a knee replacement or not. That's up to you. You can always say no to a surgery. So I don't understand what your question is.
1: My question is, I'm trying to call and see what will I be expecting and when from my knee.
0: What you're expecting from when? Well, first of all, what injury? You have a knee injury that I guess the prognosis is horrible, but you're not going to undergo surgery. So that becomes a little complicated. When did this happen? When did the accidents happen?
1: So
0: 2 years ago. Okay, when did you file a lawsuit against your insurance company?
1: Ending of that year.
0: Okay. And you're saying what can you expect?
1: Yes.
0: Okay. Well, it depends. If the insurance company doesn't want to pay you and simply denies and they're not willing to negotiate, you have to go to trial. Your lawyer has to go to trial. And it is a very big deal. You going to trial. And so be prepared for a few years of that. Depositions. I mean, this is your knee being banged up, right? And the other side, why are they saying, by the way, why did your insurance company say no when you make a claim against your own insurance company because you had you were hit by an uninsured motorist?
1: And I have a back page.
0: Why did they say no? Why did your insurance company say no?
1: My lawyer said the offer.
0: The offer wasn't low enough, is what he's saying.
1: Yeah, he said the money wasn't enough.
0: Okay, so it wasn't a denial. It was simply they didn't offer you enough money. Okay, well, the next step is to renegotiate and ask for more money or simply take them to trial. Go to trial. You get to go to court.
1: Okay.
0: And there'll be a trial and 2 years. It was the end of 2022. Yeah, I mean, have depositions been filed yet or depositions been asked for yet? Have you sat in a deposition?
1: No, I haven't. The lawyer said he's going to ask them to negotiate with them for more.
0: Okay, then this lawyer is still negotiating. All right, so all of that for, okay, now what? And that happens all the time. You're getting, first of all, obviously he has uninsured motorists, which you have to have because you get hit a lot with uninsured drivers because insurance is so damn expensive now. People just go without it. And so now, for those of you that have insurance, like I have insurance, your policy should have an uninsured motorist clause. If you have comprehensive, you have uninsured motorists. And then you have the limits. You know, if it's $50,000, $100,000, if it's $25,000, $50,000. So let's say you have $25,000 limits. The insurance company will never give you more than $25,000 because that's the limit. Can you imagine a surgery today costing to less than $25,000? Impossible. So you have to have some pretty high limits. Also, medical costs, and medical is always pretty low, but the uninsured medical, the uninsured motors part, you want as high as you can because you're going to get screwed. It's that simple. Warren, hello, Warren. Welcome.
2: Hi. Hi, Bill. Thanks for taking my call.
0: Sure.
2: I had a 30-year relationship with the company, and someone from that organization called me a racist for something that I said. I was trying to defend myself. It took me maybe 10 or 15 lawyers that would finally accept my case. So he wanted $5,000 to, or $8,500 to take the case on. And then each letter, we wrote two letters. Each letter cost $2,500. We can't go any further, he said. We have to go to litigation. To go to litigation, he wanted $50,000 deposit.
0: Okay, let me ask you this. Oh, I get it. Oh, in terms of the costs. You're accused of using a racist term against someone. You'd been working at that company for 30 years?
2: I'm a vendor. Yeah.
0: Okay, and they cut you off because you used you were accused of using a racial term.
2: Yes.
0: Okay, what was the lawsuit about?
2: Well, this person that accused me of being a racist said something horrible.
0: Okay.
2: To these people that
0: okay,
2: I
0: okay, what was the lawsuit
2: say.
0: About?
2: The lawsuit is to defend myself that I didn't say this.
0: Okay. And what happened to you that you were making that accusation, or you just said something horrible and you want to defend yourself? Okay, what was the lawsuit about?
2: That was it. The lawsuit was that I didn't say this.
0: Okay.
2: And the fact
0: all right.
2: That what
0: so
2: I
0: you didn't say it. Okay.
2: Racist.
0: What do you expect? What do you expect to win if you win the lawsuit?
2: I just want an apology.
0: Well, you can't sue for an apology.
2: I cannot.
0: No court is ever going to order someone to apologize.
2: Okay.
0: Let me tell you something. You have a First Amendment right to say what you say, and no one is going to be forced to apologize. Unless there's part of some kind of a judgment, and I don't see the damage here. Now, are you arguing that the company cut you off because of the accusation of racism?
2: Yes.
0: They have every right to do that, Warren. They can cut you off for any reason.
2: Even though I didn't say what...
0: Yeah, absolutely.
2: Said.
0: Even though you didn't say it, they have the right to cut you off.
2: Okay.
0: And so your lawyer, I mean, let me tell you something. Your lawyer taking money. Somehow, was there a lawsuit filed against you?
2: No.
0: Okay, so you're saying you defended yourself. I don't know what that means. Who are you suing?
2: I'm suing this company.
0: You're suing the company because they cut you off because they're allowed to say, we don't want to deal with Warren anymore because he's made this accusation. And we don't care if he's made this accusation. Because we're allowed to cut him off. Warren, you got ripped off by your lawyer.
2: Yeah,
0: and if you want an apology, you've already paid $5,000.
2: $50,000.
0: Oh, you paid? No, you haven't paid $50,000.
2: Oh, no, I paid almost $15,000.
0: All right, because you're suing for an apology. Wow. You know, Warren, I think you really should... you know what? I should sue you for wasting my time. There's the lawsuit. Holy moly. Good God.
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0: Welcome back. Marginal legal advice, where I tell you, you have no case.
1: Hey, Louie.
2: Hey, Bill, how yes. are you?
1: Good, good. What can I do for you?
2: Okay. So I'm renting a room at a converted motel. I was under the assumption I was on a month-to-month there. I'm 1 month behind on rent. On Monday, I was served, posted on my door, a three-day notice to pay rent or quit. I did not do that. And yesterday, he called me up and told me he was going to lock me out of the room tomorrow because it's a motel. There's no rental agreement. But I did have a three-day eviction notice from a three-day pay rent or quit. I've established a residence there where I'm receiving mail and everything else. And I didn't think he was able to get me out.
1: Yeah, okay, that's an interesting story. I mean, it's all predicated on whether it is a motel or hotel. It's that simple. If it is
2: really?
1: A motel, he can throw you out. He can throw you out tomorrow. All right?
2: Yeah.
1: Now,
2: okay.
1: The other side is that if he gave you a three-day notice to pay rent or quit, that effectively makes him state that you have a tenancy there. Whether or not you have a rental agreement, it doesn't matter because you do have a rental agreement. It's what you've been paying.
2: Yes.
1: Yeah. I mean, you don't have to have a physical rental agreement. You just, right. Basically it is month to month at whatever price.

0: Louis, you there? I guess Louis didn't pay his phone bill and they just cut him off. Huh. Right in the middle of our conversation, the phone company said, that's it, we're done. You haven't paid our money. Interesting. All right, Louis, you're back. I got very excited there for a moment, thinking that you yeah. also didn't pay your phone bill and the phone company cut you off. Makes sense. Okay, so let's repeat, okay, really quickly. Okay. And I will do that. Okay, you're in a motel, may not be a motel.
1: Correct.
0: And that is, it is a motel. It depends on whether, you know, for the purposes of this case, because I know they gave you a 3-day notice, pay rent or quit. For the purposes of that, it could be that your landlord or the owner said, has accepted the fact that you have a tenancy there. And after 2 weeks, they can throw you out. I'm trying to think of if you last longer than that. Yeah, I think you have a tenancy there. I think you have a tenancy there, if I had to guess. So that means he gave you a 3-day notice to pay rent or quit, which you didn't pay. Then after the 3-day notice, he has to file, he has the ability to file an unlawful detainer and serve you. Correct. Has he done that yet?
1: No. All I got was the posted 3-day notice on the door that was not filed.
0: No. If it's not filed, that's not a notice. If it is not handed to you, it's not a notice. It has to be personal service. Someone's got to put it in your hands or at least drop it in front of you. And because some people just throw their hands up saying, oh, no, I'm not taking it. Okay. So the process server, the marshal, whoever drops it in front, goes, that's service. And so I don't know.
1: It was posted on the front door.
0: It doesn't. That's not that. Well, the 3-day notice to pay rent or quit, that's legitimate on the front door.
1: Okay.
0: The unlawful detainer, the lawsuit that follows to get you out. The 3-day notice simply says you have 3 days and you have to pay everything. And if you don't pay it, then I am going to court and get a judgment against you and get an eviction order where I can throw you out legally. So now you've got a the time for him to serve you. He has to file it. He has to serve you. And so obviously he hasn't done that. So you're in there until a judge says you're out of there. Assuming it
1: is. What if he changes the locks?
0: An unlawful eviction.
1: Unlawful eviction. And then I can sue him for that.
0: Yep. And there are organizations out there that will do exactly that. All you have to do is say you're poor. And they do that.
1: Which it's easy.
0: Yeah, you sound poor to me because you're living in like a motel.
1: Yeah, exactly.
0: Okay.
1: So.
0: All right, so that's what you do.
1: Perfect.
0: Okay.
1: Hey, thank you, Bill. Appreciate it.
0: You got it. See, I got very excited there because right in the middle of it, the phone dropped out. Thomas. Hello, Thomas. Welcome.
2: Hi. How you doing?
0: Yeah, good. Good, good. I'm great. Actually, I'm horrible, but what can I do for you?
2: Yes, sir. This is the situation I have. My uncle passed away earlier this year, and him and my aunt revealed to me basically like a dying declaration telling me that my aunt in Texas has been in receivership of oil checks from an exploration company that the oil has been struck on my grandfather's property, of which my mother was the oldest sister who has passed on, and me and my brothers are the heirs of her portion of the property. And I don't even know what's the first step to pursue it.
0: Well, the dying declaration doesn't mean anything, okay? I mean, you can say verbally whatever you want in terms of dying. When it comes to transferring property under these circumstances, what's written and what is the law? So, who was the owner of the property? Who owned the property?
2: My grandfather.
0: By himself?
2: Yeah.
0: Okay. How many kids did he have? It's your aunt, and are there others?
2: Yeah, there were siblings. There were a total of 7, and they all signed off on their portions of the property. But I remember in 2014, my aunt approached me and my cousin wanting us to sign off ours.
0: Okay. All right, and you did. So she's been getting all the checks?
2: Yes.
0: Okay. And you're the grandchild?

0: Yes, I'm the grandson and
1: okay, so there's no place for you to go. She legally owns it.
0: Oh, okay.
1: Yeah, I mean, you don't have any part of it. It belongs to her.
0: Even though my mother had a portion of it, and
1: she signed up. But you said she signed off on it.
0: No, my mother passed away in 86. And what my aunt was doing, she was getting all of the siblings.
1: Okay, your mother passed away in 86. When did the grandfather die?
0: He died about 3 years afterwards.
1: Okay, and so your mom is already gone.
0: Right, right.
1: And then so he's not leaving her anything because she's dead. Now, you can say that if she dies, it goes to the kids.
0: Right.
1: Yeah, that's what I'm doing in my trust is, if one of my kids is dead and any of their kids are alive, they get, the money.
0: Okay. They found oil on the property. Exploration company struck oil on
1: it. I know that. I got that. And yeah. So your aunt's been getting all this money. From the oil company. How much is it? Do you have any idea?
0: No, and I don't even know what's the next move.
1: Next move is, if you think you have a claim to it, you call a trust and estate lawyer, and a letter is written, and then you start. And you'll see the documents. They'll give them to you, because otherwise it's going to be a lawsuit just to produce the documents. But based on what you say, I don't think there's a lot there.
2: If you think you have privacy, you are absolutely dreaming. So let me share a story with you. There was a man's insurance jumped 20%. Now, he had no accidents. He had no tickets. So he started digging to find out what happened. Well, his car was reporting him every hard break, every fast merge, every late night taco run. 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
5: ABC News, I'm Wayne Cabot. Global oil higher again at 108 now as fresh attacks by Houthi rebels force the Saudis to shut down their oil pipeline that bypasses the Strait of Hormuz. If you're gassing up, you'll likely see higher prices since the last fill-up. AAA listing the national average at $4.31 for regular, $6.20 for diesel. President Trump is blaming Ukraine for the high prices, saying it should stop attacking Russian oil fields. As for the price of gas from his own war...
6: Iran will end right after the making before, but it'll

0: end right after the midterms. Gasoline's going to drop like a rock.
1: President Trump says government guardrails on AI are okay, only if they don't give China an advantage. Anthropic CEO posting a letter today saying AI is moving too fast. About paying all adults in the country $5,000 if control of Congress goes his way, the president says today we can afford it because, quote, we're taking in so much money. This is ABC News. Storm drains were no match for what Mother Nature gave the Northeast today. Neighborhoods swamped, roads and trains flooded out. Responders heading out to save people all over. A woman who fell out of her wheelchair ended up floating down the street. One of 20 rescues in Paterson, New Jersey alone.
2: Heavy rain flooding areas up and down the I-95 corridor from Delaware to Massachusetts, bringing more than 4 inches of rain to some areas in a matter of hours. Cars submerged. First responders on scene. In Connecticut, at least 13 people rescued, according to authorities, after floodwaters were raging in the town of Westport. 6 to 7 inches of rain falling there, ending up with these roads turning into rivers.
1: ABC's Perry Russum, some neighborhoods were unrecognizable. Now a third measles death in Pennsylvania, a 40-year-old woman from Jefferson County. She, like the other two who died who were infants, were all not vaccinated. I'm Wayne Cabot, ABC News.
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8: From the Platte Valley Bank Weather Center, I'm meteorologist Megan Mulford. Slight chance for scattered storms tonight, otherwise overcast. Lows around 63. Southeast winds 10 to 20 miles an hour. Slight chance of rain showers again tomorrow, 86. Lows around 50 tomorrow night, mainly clear. Partly cloudy skies and dry Tuesday and Wednesday. Low 70s Tuesday, mid 80s by Wednesday. Currently, it's 64 degrees.

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1: This is Handle on the Law, marginal legal advice where I tell you you have no case. Okay, it's 25 years now since 9/11, and every year on the date of 9/11, a memoriam is held across the country, but at the site of the 9/11 attack, all 3,000 names are read, those that perished during the attack. So here we are, 25 years later. Has anybody been tried for those crimes, for that attack? No. Anybody in prison? Yeah. Yeah. They have the people involved who survived have been in jail at Guantanamo Bay 25 years awaiting trial. And so there are four men accused of conspiring in the terrorist attacks. And it looks like they're going to go to trial. The judge ruled that the trial could begin in June of 2028. However, no one believes it's going to have be in trial in 2028 because of the delays. There are still appeals that are going to be had. I mean, it's just crazy how long this works. Now, in the United States, it never happened, but this is Guantanamo Bay, Cuba. So it's a military base. And so the prosecutors have asked the judge, who is, this is a military trial, Lieutenant Colonel Michael Schrama, to start the trial in Cuba on January 11, 2007, but no, that will never happen. And so he gave his provisional date, contingent on the sides all meeting a series of deadlines, which is not going to happen. First of all, the timeline means that a military appeals court will have to rule on an earlier judge's decision to suppress the confessions of one of the defendants, arguing he was tortured, and other appeals. He has yet to rule on a torture-related claim by Khalid Sheikh Mohammed, who is accused of being the mastermind, still in prison. Now, one defendant was found to be incompetent to face trial, and so that's being handled by a different judge. And so the three of them, Mohammed, Ben Attash, and Hawa Sawi, have asked the U.S. Supreme Court to consider the appeal of a decision 2 years ago. Okay, here's what happened. They had an appeal. They cut a deal with the prosecutors saying if they plead guilty, you go ahead and take the death penalty off the table and we'll simply be in prison for the rest of our lives. Okay, that deal was reached. Defense Secretary Lloyd Austin said no. Turned it over. No deal. And so we'll see what happens. Can you imagine 25 years later, the trial, if it goes, will be 26 years later, and that won't happen. So it could be 27, 28 years later. I mean, these guys are going to die by the time this happens. Okay, let's go ahead and take some phone calls. Grace, we'll start with you. Hi, Grace.
2: Hi, Bill. Okay, I need your help, please. I want to know if we have a case against United Airlines, if there's any way we can send them a demand letter. 2 weeks ago, we were in Kona, Hawaii, and we were supposed to be leaving on August 15th, but then Hurricane Lala came into town. So now we're stuck in Hawaii for 3 days.
1: Yeah.
2: So additional, you know, hotel, rental car.
1: No, I get it. I get it. Yeah, well, you've got two problems here. Problem number one is that you have to argue to get your money back that they did something wrong. We want our money back, not just because, hey, you didn't do anything wrong, but we want you to pay. You can ask the hotel for the same thing. We want you to pay. Okay. Or give us free hotel stays. Yeah. It's that's not going to happen. The other thing is if you read the contract, which I know it's in fine print. When you purchase an airline ticket, you will see a provision in there that says that the airline is not responsible for acts of God, force majeure, And they're going to argue successfully. They're going to argue this was an act of God. This isn't our fault. Okay. So the answer is on both points, you say no. They say no and they don't have to. However, do you ask for a demand letter? Well, you don't ask for you don't demand anything. What you do is you beg. Mm-hmm. It's going to be up to them to decide whether they're going to do it or not. Please, please, my best dog has cancer.
2: Well, and I think the issue is they canceled our flight and they never rebooked it.
1: Well, it depends on policy. It depends on policy.
2: Okay.
1: Now you're arguing a different matter. Now, is it their job to rebook it? Is it your job to request a rebooking? And that I don't know. Mm-hmm. But I would go ahead and say, hey, listen, this happened. You never rebooked my flight. They may come back and say, hey, that's on you to rebook. Maybe you wanted to stay for 3 days until this thing blows over. I mean, you certainly can't get her on an airplane. And how long did they know how long did they know Hurricane Lala was going to be there? So when do they rebook it? Do they rebook?
2: They just kept canceling our flight, and we ended up rebooking with Hawaiian Airlines
1: on our
2: own.
1: Yeah, you can ask them. You can ask them, and that does put a wrinkle in there that they didn't rebook or that. But that would be the only way you would ever be able to get your money back and your damages. But those are one of those things where you don't demand, you ask, and you follow the policy. Okay, let me tell you a little bit about policy. You think your privacy is private, right? Information about you buying, where you buy, where you shop, how much you spend, what your driving record is. You have no privacy. It does not exist. So let me tell you about a guy who had his insurance jump 20% over a year. And there were no accidents, no insurance. And he's trying to figure out what happened. He was reported. His car was reporting him. Wait a minute. His car, that black box that every car has. All that information is on there. Every fast verge, every speed violation. It's all there. And what the car manufacturer did is log it all. 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

0: Welcome back. Handle on the Law, Marginal Legal Advice. All right, let me get this icon going. Yeah, there we are. Al, hello, Al, welcome.
1: Hey, Bill. Yes, my wife passed away 7 years ago, and she had four debts. She owed people money. I didn't know about them. Those three of them I gave the death certificates to, but the guy did not accept it. And he said, I owe $400. Do I have to pay that?
0: Okay. He didn't accept it as questioning whether your wife is dead or not? Is that what?
1: No.
0: Oh, okay. Okay. So he accepted the fact that your wife was dead, and you gave him a death certificate, and
1: No.
0: Why not?
1: I think I told him on the phone.
0: I don't care. Well, why don't you send him, just say I'm sending you a death certificate to prove my wife is no longer around. And by the way, the bill is in my wife's name, not mine.
1: Yeah.
0: And she died 7 years ago. And hang on a minute. The bill 7 years old, Al?
1: Yes.
0: They're crazy. Is it a collection agency?
1: I think that's what it is.
0: You tell them to go pound sand. You know what? You tell them to go pound sand. You say, hey, listen, you get to take me to court for a bill that is 7 years old. And the statute of limitation disappeared 3 years ago. And you take me to court, you are in violation of federal law, and I will nail you. You don't have to pay it. You can ignore it, or you can send him an email with a copy of the death certificate and say, if you contact me one more time, I am taking you to court because you're in violation of federal law. Got your choice. But the bottom line is you do not have to pay for it at all. Will, hello, Will. Welcome.
2: Oh, yes. I have a problem with Section 8. I got out Section 8, and
0: You have Section 8 housing, correct? Is that where we're going here?
2: I didn't report my income. Do I have any recourse for that?
0: Yeah. How did they? Wait a minute. How did you get Section 8 housing without reporting your income? Because that's one of the things you have to do.
2: Well, I reported Social Security before that. And then I didn't add on my job.
0: Okay. So what's your question?
2: Okay. Do I have any recourse for that? I mean, it's what, like a 3 to 5 year ban or something
0: like
2: that. Wait
0: a sec. Do you have any recourse? Has it already been levied against you?
2: No, they just did a termination. They did not do an eviction.
0: Okay. Fair enough. So what kind of recourse do you think you should have?
2: Well, try to get now. I guess some housing, but
0: you should get some housing because you committed fraud.
2: Yeah, I committed fraud, but
0: Well, there you go. It's a good question. Gee, Bill, I committed fraud. How much money do I get out of that? All right, sure, why not? Love that, Bill. Hello, Bill. Easy name to remember. Welcome to Handle on the Law.
3: Yes, I'm confused about the laws as far as renting a townhouse that I want to rent out again. My tenants moved out. I got new tenants coming in. What are the requirements that I have to do? I know it's got to be habitable as far as the plumbing and all that kind of stuff, but as far as the painting is what I'm really concerned about.
0: You don't have to paint. No, you don't have to paint. No requirement there. And you're right. It has to be habitable. You can't rent a place that is not. I mean, it has to be hot water. There has to be heat there. It doesn't have to be air conditioning, but there has to be heat. The problem is that if there is an air conditioning unit in there and you don't fix it, that's up in the air. And then the tenant can go, hey, I anticipated air conditioning and you didn't give it to me. I don't owe all the money. There's that. But if you say, hey, air conditioning doesn't work and they rent it, that's their issue. So you can rent the place pretty much the way it is, other than exactly as you point out, the habitability issue.
3: Thank
0: so,
3: you.
0: Yeah, what kind of mess is your townhouse in, incidentally?
3: No, it's not. But me and my wife are having issues. She says that we need to paint the whole thing. And I'm like,
0: no, you don't.
3: I mean,
0: no,
3: it's pretty good condition.
0: Yeah, no, you don't have to paint. As a matter of fact, let me tell you what to do. Is I would give her the address of the local Lowe's or Home Depot and say, hey, why don't you go down there and pick up some paint and some brushes and paint it yourself? See, that's what I would do. But then again, you know, do I want to stay married or not? Michael. Hi, Michael.
4: Hey,
0: Michael.
4: Good morning.
0: Yes, sir.
4: How are you doing today?
0: Okay, what can we do for you?
4: Okay, so I had a repair done a month ago, and the repair failed catastrophically, as in the axle that they installed separated from the engine, which could have been very dangerous had it been at freeway speed. So I have some medical conditions, really severe medical condition, to where I have to get supposed to get emergency surgery 2 months ago. I had the car towed to in front of their shop, and they let it sit for a day, and now they just want to give me a paltry sum of money and have me sign a release of liability.
0: Yeah, no, of course not. Of course not. How much do they want how much are they willing to give you for an axle that dropped out of a car?
4: $300.
0: Oh, yeah, that's crazy.
4: And I was off, and because of it, I was off of work for $400. And like I said, I've got to get emergency heart surgery, but
0: yeah,
4: I can't afford to
0: well,
4: do it.
0: Yeah, well, okay, you don't have insurance, obviously, medical insurance. Okay, let me do this. You do. Okay, it's just going to cost you a lot of money with a copay. Yeah, all right, even that.
4: It's more cost of living.
0: Okay, well, the cost of living.
4: I'm making my living with my car right now. And
0: yeah,
4: I didn't have
0: a
4: car.
0: I
4: understand. For like
0: okay,
4: four
0: that's
4: days.
0: Okay. That's part of your damages. 4 days without the car. I get it.
4: Well,
0: how much? How much is it going to cost to repair the car?
4: They went and repaired it.
0: Oh, so, and they want $300.
4: I went there on supposedly their busiest day. They didn't say anything.
0: Oh, that's easy.
4: What they've been doing is they've been delaying everything.
0: You just say no, they are at this point. Are they holding the car hostage? If you don't pay it, they're not getting it.
4: I got the car back. But
0: oh, good. Then fine. Then what you do? Okay, your damages are the time that you couldn't work. Medical damages doesn't matter. It doesn't matter that you need emergency heart surgery, back surgery, or whatever. That has no effect here. It's all about your damages being out of work for 3-4 days. That's after the axle fell out, what they did. Anything that happened before that, you're on your own. So
4: no, I understand
0: that. Yeah, just look at damages. So what is your question then?
4: So like the car sat in front of their place for a day.
0: Okay, so you got 1 day's damage so far. 1 day.
4: And then the car sat another day, you know, and
0: did
4: then
0: they call,
4: like
0: did
4: said,
0: they call, did they
4: trying to release the liability. Did, what I'm scared of is,
0: but you have the car
4: repair failed
0: but
4: catastrophically
0: you,
4: 3 weeks later.
0: I understand.
4: It's only been a week. What if it
0: then,
4: fails again?
0: Then, okay. What if it fails again? What if my grandmother had a pair of Nards? She'd be my grandfather, but she doesn't, does she? So she's my grandmother. What if it fails again? I have no idea. What if your head gets taken off by a meteor when you walk outside the door today? I don't know. Could be. So what you have is so far 1 day's damages. And if they say pick up the car and you waited a day to pick up the car, damages don't fly.
4: No.
0: Okay. It's from the time you were out. And that's 1 day. 1 day's work if they repaired it. And if it then falls apart, well, then there are all kinds of issues. Okay, now, what are the issues involved if you've gotten into a car accident, for example, and you've been injured or a slip and fall? You know, you've been T-boned or rear-ended, and there's some injuries there. And so what do you do? Well, you're going to go after the person who hits you. And by the way, it's only about money. 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
6: From the Platte Valley Bank Weather Center, I'm meteorologist Megan Mulford. Slight chance for scattered storms tonight, otherwise overcast. Lows around 63. Southeast winds 10 to 20 miles an hour. Slight chance of rain showers again. Tomorrow, 86. Lows around 50. Tomorrow night, mainly clear. Partly cloudy skies and dry Tuesday and Wednesday. Low 70s Tuesday, mid 80s by Wednesday. Currently, it's 64 degrees.
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0: And welcome back to Handle on the Law. Hey, Jill, you're up. Welcome. What can I do for you?
1: Yes, is this Bill?
0: It is.
1: Okay, this is Jill.
0: Yes, it is.
1: I want to know, my mom had a slip and fall in
0: front of
1: the shopping
0: mall. Your mom? Jill,
1: yeah.
0: You sound like you're 100 years old. How old is your mom?
1: I know you told me that. Okay. I'm 64, but the thing is, my mom had a slip and fall. She hit her head, and she sort of smashed her fingers. So they took her away, and they put her in Torrance Memorial Hospital, right? And she was there for about 3 days, and the doctor called me, and I called her back, and she said that she she didn't tell me. She just wouldn't let her stay in the hospital any longer than she was there like 3 days. So she wanted, and I said, look, can't you just keep her there? No, she's arguing with me. So they behind my back in the middle of the night, they took her and put her in the old folk home called Beachside, PA.
0: Okay, you don't have to give me the names. Okay. They put her in an old folks home. I love that. All right. So what's your question?
1: And then the problem, she's 89. But the problem is, I found out when we ran to go get her because she said, get me the hell out of here. And I said, you sure? You sure? You sure? Yes, yes, yes. So I find out that they were going to do a head and neck surgery on her and put in a head and a neck brace without telling me and so I found this out as we were trying to get her out of there, and they didn't even want to really release her, and I was having all kinds of people.
0: Okay, so I understand. What's your question though, Jill?
1: Okay, well, when I went to call back and just to kind of, because she had one of those stitches in her fingers, and she had one of those braces,
0: what's your question, Jill?
1: Why won't they let you talk to the doctor who
0: Because it's none of your business, and they're not allowed to give you information about your mom. Unless
1: talk to the doctor.
0: That's correct.
1: That is correct.
0: It's under the HIPAA rules. The doctor cannot give you any information unless your mom releases it and signs a HIPAA waiver. And it's up to the doctor to determine how long your mom's going to be in the hospital. I know you have vast medical knowledge. And by the way, where'd you go to medical school? I'm just curious.
1: Oh, you're so funny.
0: It's true. It's true. You're telling a doctor how long your mom should stay in the hospital. Isn't that interesting? She can't stay in the hospital. I'd love to stay in the hospital and get, I happen to know a hospital that does really good meals, and I have no problem saying, hey, I want to be here for a week longer than I should because I happen to like the food here. Okay, now what? Jill, you got no place to go. I know. It's terrible. Good God. I hate that. Brian. Hello, Brian. Yeah,
2: hello.
0: Brian. Yes.
2: Bill.
0: Yes.
2: I'm a plaintiff in a defamation case, and the defendant filed a cross complaint for nuisance. And in that complaint, it said that we live together, which we don't. And he also said that the nuisance happened on or before 7/21/2021. Well, I only lived here 8 weeks at that time.
0: All right. So, got it. Okay. Fair enough. So let's start with the defamation suit. What did the defendant say about you that you're suing for defamation?
2: I'd rather not say that, but myself.
0: All right. He's filed it yourself. That's it. Something. Give me a general information. Sex with animals, for example. Drug use.
2: It was dealing drugs across the street from an elementary school.
0: Okay. Were you arrested for it?
2: No.
0: Okay. So he just said that. Okay. He just said that.
2: That in a text to my landlord.
0: Okay. And were you evicted for that?
2: No.
0: Okay. So what were you? What are your damages?
2: Oh, what am I asking for?
0: No. What are your damages?
2: I'm asking for
0: how much are you asking for?
2: I'm asking for $125,000.
0: Yeah, you should ask. I would ask for $1.15 million, frankly. No, I'd ask for $5 million. Why not?
2: I think I went a little low. Now that I'm learning more about
0: you're way too low. No way. I agree. You went way too low.
2: Is there any way of changing that?
0: Yeah, you amend your complaint. Yeah, because here it is. He said you were doing drugs across the street of an elementary school.
2: Selling drugs.
0: No, you weren't arrested. You weren't evicted. You sent it to your landlord, who, if he didn't evict you, probably didn't believe it. But the defamation is, you're suing for defamation. $100,000 is way too low. I got to tell you, you've got to go.
2: I can't amend that.
0: You amend it, make it at least $1 million, because that's what that's worth. At least $1 million, okay. If not more. Okay. And you got it. What do you do with that? What do you do? Bill. Hello, Bill.
3: Good morning, Bill. I'm going to try to get this out with my terrible laryngitis.
0: Oh,
3: my. It's been a week. It's tough. My vehicle was backed into by another car. I called that insurance company of the owner of that car. They said, well, you can go get an estimate, across town. I said, I don't really want to drive across town. They said, well, we have an app. You can take pictures and load them up and send them to us. I said, okay. Sorry, excuse me. So I sent the pictures. A couple of days later, I get an email saying, okay, this is what the damages are, and this is what we're going to pay. A few days later, I have a check in the mail for 800 and some odd bucks. So wait. I didn't agree to any of this. So I went a block and a half away to my body shop and I got an estimate and it was about $350 more.
0: Okay.
3: I contacted the insurance company back and I go, hey, this is where I want to go. This is what I want to do. They said, pound sand. This is it. 800 bucks. You're done.
0: Okay. What's your question?
3: Question is, what do I do besides calling Guido?
0: That's very funny. You've been listening to the show for a bit. I love that. You simply say no. You tear up that check and you go, or you send it back saying, I'm not interested. And then you get the choice of suing the driver in small claims court for the actual amount of damage. And then what the driver does is turn it over to his insurance company. And now you are, you sue, and now if they force him to defend, because they can't walk in and defend him, it's him. He's going to have a very interesting case against his own insurance company because they have lowballed and put him in a position of risk. And they have a duty to pay a reasonable amount of money. They can't just lowball you and say, here, take the money. Well, of course they can. I mean, they do that all the time. But you'll get your money. Yeah, you'll get your money. So what you do is they have the pictures and you send the estimate. I'd go to another place and get an estimate, too. You said there's $800 worth of damage?
3: That's what they say with their AI.
0: What does your place say?
3: $1,200.
0: And then you sue for $1,200. That's your damage.
3: That's all.
0: Insurance companies do. You don't want to take what insurance companies say. You know, how often have you heard my commercials about handleonthelaw.com? You know, that's what insurance companies do. This is why now in your case, it's minimal damage. Of course, no lawyer is going to take it. It's a small claims case. But that's what they do. They don't pay. And in your case, you have to go to court. And if there is serious damage and injuries, then you get a good lawyer that goes against the insurance company. I mean, it's usually a fight. So just, get your estimate, send it to them. They already have the picture. Say, there it is. And if not, I'm going to take your client to court. And they say, go ahead. And you do. You file a small claim.
3: Yeah, I did send them the estimate.
0: Yeah, okay.
3: I did send them the $1,200 estimate. And they go, that's just too bad. We're not paying anymore.
0: Okay. Well, sue them. So sue the driver, small claims court. That's it.
3: Okay, for the full chunk, right?
0: Yeah, for the amount that it's going to take to repair the car, for that full amount, you bet. Okay, last time I'm telling you about your privacy or lack of privacy, and a story I want to share with you. There was a guy, it's a true story, He looks at his insurance policy and it jumped 20% year over year. And he had no accidents, no tickets. I mean, the perfect driver. And he's looking into what happened. And it was not just their increasing his policy prices. It was, he found out his car was actually reporting him to the insurance company. Actually, the car reported him to a data broker who sold the information to his insurance company. And they're looking at it and they're going, okay, this is how you drove. You were speeding a little bit at one point because all that information is available. It's all there. And so then the broker sells it to the insurance company. And so they jack up your prices. So he looks at his file. Hundreds of pages of his information were provided. 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

0: he adjusted them, which still didn't feel too swift, but he kept saying, well, you got to get used to them, you got to get used to them. And about a week after he did it, my mouth and face swelled all up, and I took a couple of pictures of it, and I called to get back into his office. Well, he was on vacation, but I finally did get back in 2 weeks ago, and I told him that this is not right, you know. And in fact, I took my thumb and put underneath the permanent bridge, and it come right out. I said, this is supposed to be a permanent bridge. I said, when you adjusted them, you cracked the two canine teeth that hold the bridge. Oh. Now I have nothing, nothing. Okay. I can't even get another one put in.
1: How did he respond, June?
0: He said, I didn't do that. I said, well, how the hell did it happen? It didn't happen while I'm sitting in the chair watching TV.
1: Yeah.
0: And I said, another thing, Doc, when you were adjusting them, I smelt pot on you.
1: Well, and that doesn't matter. Because he's always going to deny that. That's not a problem. I mean, what you do is, I think, have a case of dental malpractice. But here's the problem. He's going to say, I didn't do that. You ate something. It wasn't me. And it's going to be a he said, she said. And the problem is he has the expertise and you don't, June.
0: Okay.
1: That is the issue. I think you have to go to another dentist. First of all, you got to straighten it out. This guy clearly is not going to. I mean, you can ask him if you trust him to do it. Say, listen, I talked to a lawyer. Don't mention my name because he'll start laughing. I talked to a lawyer and he said there's liability there. And I don't want to sue you. Can you fix this, please? Because we both know you screwed up on this. I would do some negotiating on this one if you could. I don't know if you can or not, but the problem is, what are your damages? What lawyer is going to take it? Because
0: that's
1: you're talking.
0: It. I don't know.
1: Yeah, it's going to be tough. Because how much money are you going to get for that?
0: Well, I paid him $7,000.
1: All right, so you can get that back. So
0: do
1: you're going to argue that, but here's the problem. Let's say you take him to small claims court, and he says, I didn't do that. She did it. And you go, no, you did it. And then he goes through his entire rigmarole of what he did, and you have no dental knowledge whatsoever, June.
0: Okay.
1: Because the first thing that's going to happen is if I'm the doctor and you go on the stand saying what happened and what didn't, I would say, June, how much dental expertise do you have in the dental world? Well, none. And are you aware that A, B, C can happen? Are you aware that these things can happen? So it's not easy. I'm not saying it didn't happen, but I would negotiate like crazy with this doctor before doing anything else. Because once you hit the legal system on that, and it's not that much money, that's the problem. You know, if you lost your jaw, yeah, that makes sense. But, you know, I don't know what to say on that. That's a tough one.
2: Donna. Hello, Donna.
3: Hi, Bill.
2: Yes, ma'am.
3: I was rear-ended in a car accident.
2: Ooh.
3: I'm getting estimates from both my insurance and the person who rear-ended me. Who should I be dealing with?
2: Okay, hold on a minute. You're getting estimates from your insurance company. So you contacted your insurance company. Why did they go and get an estimate? Because the other side is saying, here's what we're willing to pay. So I don't quite understand
3: right.
2: why. I don't understand.
3: That's what I don't understand.
2: Yeah, I don't get it. I don't get it.
3: Both
2: yeah.
3: My insurance is dealing with me and the person who hit me is dealing with me. Who should I give?
2: Well, you let your insurance deal with it, and they'll
3: take
2: deal with
3: it.
2: They'll deal with it on the other side. And then what ends up happening is your car is going to be repaired. I'm assuming there was no injury; you just have property damage, right?
3: That's right, but it was totaled. But I'm dealing with, you know, both insurance. So
2: yeah,
3: who
2: takes
3: precedence?
2: You want your insurance company because they're not. The other insurance company is going to try to screw you. They're going to try to get away with the least amount of money possible.
3: Yeah.
2: Your insurance company basically is on your side, you hope, but they're not your enemy, and you can bet that the other side's insurance company is. Yeah, that was a very good question. Luis. Hello, Luis.
4: Did you say Luis?
2: Yes. You're up. Luis.
4: Yes, good afternoon, Bill. Good talking to you. Yes, sir.

0: Hey, listen, hoping you knew that way. My question is concerning property lines and a fence. I bought a house in 2019. It was listed as a house, the garage, and a lean tube hooked to the garage. Well, it turns out now there were empty lots behind me for 20 years, and the fence line was put there in 2016, and the lean tube was built in 2016. Well, somebody bought the lot behind me. They're putting up a modular home, and now they're sending me a letter saying I got to move my fence line, and I got to tear down my lean-to.
1: Okay, well, is the fence line on their property or is it on yours?
0: According to the survey, it's on their property.
1: Okay, so
0: I didn't have mine surveyed because the realtor sold me this house as lean-to involved.
1: All right,
0: with everything.
1: If it's their property and your lean-to is into their property, yeah, they have every right to say move the damn thing. Yeah.
0: Even though they just bought the property like a year ago?
1: Doesn't matter. Doesn't matter.
0: That's no problem, Bill. Understand. It's their property.
1: Yeah, exactly. Lean-tos. Does anybody build lean-tos anymore? I mean, that's like Wild West stuff, isn't it? Okay, got a phone call. How many phone calls did we get today, incidentally, in terms of personal injury and auto accidents? My God, we get so many of them. And as I just said, if you have just property damage, you're going to deal with it yourself. But if you have property damage, an accident, it's not your fault, and you've been injured, now you're in a whole different category. And if you have serious injuries and you're talking to the insurance company, you're out of your mind. Because as I said earlier, they are experts at not paying you. That's what they do. And are you going to go up against an expert? No. So what do you do? 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
4: ABC News, I'm Wayne Cabot. Oil is expensive? Well, blame Ukraine, says President Trump, saying Ukraine's attacks on Russian oil facilities are what's making oil and gas so costly.
5: Trump is telling Ukraine's President Zelensky to stop those strikes, which have caused shortages in Russia. Trump not mentioning a Russian drone attack on a train at Ukraine's border with Poland.
4: ABC's Marcus Moore, global oil higher again, 108 now, as fresh attacks by Houthi rebels force the Saudis to shut down their oil pipeline that bypasses the Strait of Hormuz. Also today, an Iranian oil tanker was hit. Did the U.S. do it? President Trump told a reporter, "I don't want to say." Trump did say that any guardrails that limit artificial intelligence are secondary to defeating China in the AI race. The employee who quit Anthropic last week after warning that AI is slipping out of control, agreeing China needs to be considered. Jacob Coxon on ABC's This Week. This is ABC News. ABC's Andrew Dimbert now on a Mississippi mom named Taisha Fortune, whose body was discovered hanging from a tree last month in Jackson.
6: The case drawing national attention in a state with a deeply troubled history of lynchings and racial violence. Police say they understand those concerns, but will not speculate about a motive without evidence.
7: This is an ongoing investigation in which we also expect to execute more arrest warrants in this case.
6: Investigators also not saying how Fortune was killed or what led to her body being found hanging from a tree behind a vacant home, saying releasing that evidence could jeopardize the investigation.
4: A cooling tower at Yankee Stadium has been ordered cleaned after a Bronx Legionnaires outbreak rose to 9 people. One person has died. Sloths spend most of their lives upside down in trees unless they're put in zoos like the one in Orlando, where several have died this year, the deaths prompting Florida wildlife officials to impose mandatory inspections going forward. I'm Wayne Cabot, ABC News.
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16: From the Platte Valley Bank Weather Center, I'm meteorologist Megan Mulford. Slight chance for scattered storms tonight, otherwise overcast. Lows around 63. Southeast winds 10 to 20 miles an hour. Slight chance of rain showers again tomorrow, 86. Lows around 50 tomorrow night, mainly clear. Partly cloudy skies and dry Tuesday and Wednesday. Low 70s Tuesday, mid 80s by Wednesday. Currently 63.

0: Apple finally made a foldable phone. I went hands-on with the iPhone Duo, and there's one thing Apple got very right. The biggest cybersecurity weakness in your life might not be your phone or computer, it might be you. And one AI researcher just quit his job over a fear that sounds like science fiction. AI taking control and wiping us out. Plus, your tech questions answered. What's going on? I'm Rich DeMiro, and this is Rich on Tech. This is the show where I talk about the tech stuff I think you should know about. It is also the place where I answer your questions about technology. I believe the tech should be interesting, useful, and fun. Phone lines are open at 888-RICH-101. That's 888-742-4101. Give me a call if you have a tech question, need some advice, or just want to share something interesting that you've discovered. Oh, you can also send an email. Just go to richontech.tv and hit contact. We've got two of the best in the business today to talk about all things technology. Brian Tong, tech host and creator, was at the Apple event with me. He's going to break down some of the other announcements this week. And Lance Ulanoff, Tech Radar's editor at large and longtime Apple watcher. He had an exclusive interview with Apple's new CEO, John Ternus. He will give us some insights on that. Well, I spent the week in Cupertino at Apple Park for Apple's annual iPhone event. And just full disclosure, if you are an Apple hater, if you do not like Apple, you may not like today's show. Yes, we are going to be talking about it a lot, just like I talk about Samsung or Google when they have a big event. But somehow, everyone comes out of the woodwork to say, Rich, what's up with all the Apple attention? Rich, you're such an Apple fanboy. This is the news of the week. And if you haven't noticed, by the way, iPhones are pretty darn popular. So a lot of people wonder, what did Apple announce? Why did they make a foldable? What else did they do this week? So that is the explanation for today's show, which really isn't necessary. And of course, we'll talk about other stuff as well, but I just want to get that out there. This big event was different. Expectations were very high for a brand new foldable phone. We know that Apple delivered. And yes, I know from all the comments, yes, Samsung has been making foldable phones for 7 years. Google for at least four generations. Apple has been sitting quietly, waiting in the wings, ready to make their move. And this week, they did it. But before we get to that, Apple did something different this year. They had a fun run around Apple Park in Cupertino the night before the big event. Now, I am a sucker for anything that is a unique experience. And so I said, you know what? I got to do this, right? You get in. I worked the whole morning, flew up to Cupertino. Then I, you know, basically said, okay, fine. I'll do this thing at night before the big event. And so I got my running shoes on, went to the campus. And of course, it's great. It's a lot of energy. They had all the Apple Fitness folks there. And it was a cool way to see the campus. I've got this great image on my Instagram at Rich on Tech. You could see as I ran around that big circle. That's pretty cool. I mean, when do you get to do that, right? It was 3 miles. By the way, I ended up running with this travel creator I met. His name is Zach Griff. Go ahead and follow him. He's awesome. He used to work at the Points Guy. Now he just travels for a living. But he is a fast runner. We did 3 miles in, I think it was about 28 minutes. And we were talking the whole time. And I was like, trying to like keep up and not get winded. But the next morning, it was game time. So here's how it works. You get there in the morning, you mingle around, you get on campus, you mingle around the Steve Jobs theater. They give you some finger foods, coffee. You wait to descend downstairs into the main area, the Steve Jobs theater. And this time around, instead of Tim Cook, the new CEO, John Ternus, took to the stage to say hi, say how excited he is to take the helm. And then they roll tape. These announcements used to be live and in person, like the demos. Now they just record them all. They're very slick. And of course, they go through the small announcements first, which is funny that these are small announcements. iPhone 18 Pro, Pro Max, Apple Watch 12, Apple Watch Ultra 4, AirPods 5. These were all just a footnote this year, which is wild because those all sell tons and tons and tons. Then we got the classic phrase, there's one more thing. That, of course, was popularized by Steve Jobs back in the day. And that one thing was the iPhone Duo. So right off the top, they surprised us with the name. Nobody expected that, or maybe someone did, but I didn't. It went through the features and it looks incredible on screen. But once this is all done, once they show you all the stuff on screen about it, all these people that are there, all these journalists, all these creators, they rush out of the theater and into this other section that was previously closed off that you couldn't see. They have these giant doors that are closed. They open them up, and what do you see? All the products they just talked about. We are the first people in the world to go hands-on with them. So what did I do? I rushed to the Duo to check it out. 5.4 inch screen on the outside. This opens up to a 7.6 inch screen on the inside, and it is beautiful. Just like the rumors suspected, it's exactly the same form factor as the Samsung Galaxy Z Fold 8. This is it in my hands right here. That's the Z Fold 8, not the iPhone Duo. I don't have it just yet. And the first time I open it, you see this amazing transparent glass animation. It all makes sense. Liquid glass. That's why they named it that. And immediately I understand Apple did their homework, and it is the software on this device that makes all the difference. Now, just to get through the specs, two cameras, dual 48 megapixels, limited zoom, doesn't have the same cameras as the Pro models. We know that. There's no Face ID. It uses Touch ID on the side button. But here's the thing. The entire operating system has been optimized for this new form factor, and so are the apps. They showed off Netflix, which, by the way, was a major Vision Pro holdout. They never made an app for that device, but here they made an app day in, day one. Knowing that this, of course, is the perfect canvas for binge watching. Now, in the hand, the phone feels great. It's a good size to use one-handed, opens up to a great size for reading or watching movies, and they'll even have Apple support by the end of the year. Now, the screen has this matte finish, and I'll be honest, I didn't even think about a crease because it just was non-existent looking at this device until I said, oh yeah, I should probably look for the crease. It's tough to find it. Yes, it's there, but it is very minimized. Now, you can have two apps side by side. You can drag content between apps. You can prop this thing up in a million different ways. There's new camera tricks. It has MagSafe, something that Samsung has said, oh, we can't get MagSafe on our devices because they're just too thin. Oh, we can't get stylus anymore on our devices because they're too thin. Oh, we can't get the software to work because, you know, we're beholden to Android. Somehow, Apple figured all of this stuff out. The apps are already optimized. They've got the stylus. They've got MagSafe. Things aren't just stretched to fit this screen. They take advantage of the unique foldable form factor. Oh, yeah. And did I mention it's also IP68 water and dust resistance? That's the same as the iPhone and higher than the Samsung Folds. Pixel does have it on their Fold. Then, of course, you get the price tag, $2,000. That is a lot of money for a phone, but not when you're getting something that is straight out of the future and something that doubles as a book, as an iPad, as a phone. It does all kinds of stuff. But imagine what the repairs are going to be on this. You probably want AppleCare. It's going to sell out. I guarantee it. Apple showed off a device that is so polished for the first time out. Next year's is going to be even more incredible. Now, I still think the iPhone Pro models are the best if you're into photography or creating content, but the Fold is finally appealing to someone who wants just a nice big phone in their pocket, but also small, especially if you love your iPad, you love to read, you love to write on a screen, or you travel a lot. And of course, this has the advantage of the Apple ecosystem. Tons of accessories out of the gate. They showed us all the cases and things like that for it. Tons of apps that are going to look great on it. Tons of in-store support. You can go to an Apple store and get help with this thing anywhere in the world. And sure, the Duo is going to make foldables more popular in general. And I think Samsung is celebrating that and the fact that they, of course, reportedly supply the screens for this phone as well. But the question becomes, who's going to pay $2,000 for a phone? Well, do the math. You get an iPad, like I said, and a phone in one. And why do you think Apple came out with that leasing program? This is going to be $58 a month for pretty much the coolest new futuristic iPhone since the original. Now, don't get me wrong. Don't send me the angry emails. I'm not an Apple fanboy, but I have to give Apple credit where credit is due. They were late to the party, but when they arrived, they brought their absolute best to the table. They have addressed so many of the foldable concerns we've seen over the past few years. And while this phone is definitely not for everyone, and for many, it's going to be out of reach price-wise, one analyst I spoke with said this could translate into a 3% or take a 3% foldable market to 10% in the first year. And guess what? That translates into potentially tens of millions of foldables sold by Apple in the first year. And you can bet this is highly profitable for them. Oh, and not just for the foldable hardware, for everything else they sell as well. iCloud services, accessories, everything else Apple brings to the table. And yes, it's going to be a win for other foldable phone makers because now the foldable phone, the bar has been set. Consumers understand the need. Apple has done really well, and this is going to bode well for Samsung and Google because people are going to see this and want it, and also those companies are going to try harder. All right, throughout the show, we're going to talk about the other products that Apple announced, including the iPhone 18 Pro lineup, new Apple Watches, and the new AirPods 5. Phone number for the show, 888-RICH-101, 888-742-4101. If you want to see all my hands-on with the iPhone Duo, go to my Instagram, at RichOnTech. All right, coming up, last week I told you about that big ID scan, that driver's license breach. Well, turns out it is real. It happened. The company admitted it. I'll explain what you need to do to protect yourself coming up right here on Rich on Tech.
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0: Welcome back to Rich on Tech. Rich DeMuro here, hanging out with you, talking technology at 888-RICH-101, 888-742-4101. This week, September 11th, 25 years since that happened. What a dark day in America. I remember it like it was yesterday. I really do. I don't remember everything in between, but I remember that day like many of us do. It's wild that there's a whole generation that just has no clue. They were not around. These are young people that just were not there. I'm a little bit older to have been there that day. I was living in LA, my family back in New Jersey. And of course, the first thing I did when someone ran into the room to tell me that we were under attack, I called my family and you couldn't get through. I mean, all the lines were just busy. It was nonsense. And of course, watching on TV, we were glued to this. And you have to remember, because it's so tough to remember a time before social media now. But back then, there was no Twitter. There was no Facebook. There was no iPhone. The idea of social media and that instant kind of like information from everyone everywhere just wasn't a thing. And so this was like TV was the way and radio was the way to get information and updates. And people were glued to those two mediums. And it's funny because we have so much social media, but if you actually want real information in real time, where do people go? They go to broadcast because that's still the best way of getting live updates. But it was a tough time in America, and it was scary. It was uncertain. So many things changed in the wake of September 11th. And when you really think about what happened that day, the innocent people and all of that, it's still horrible. We've come a long way since then, I think, as a world. And in some ways, we've come nowhere. So my thoughts still go out to anyone affected by this, whether families or people that worked that day. And for so many of us in the wake of that incident, it was just, we were all just, no one knew what was going on. We didn't know what side was up. And so many impacts from that day on security and travel and technology and privacy and everything. So, yeah. Anyway, lots of 25 years this week of September 11th. That is wild. Never forget. I grew up with those Twin Towers. I could see them from my street where I grew up in New Jersey, and they were just a symbol of America's greatness. And to have those come tumbling down, just unfathomable. Let's put it that way. All right. This massive 888-RICH-101, 888-742-4101, this massive ID breach. Remember last week I told you about this this security researcher, Brian Krebs. He found this giant dump of about 153 million names and identities and driver's license pictures of people. Well, it turns out the company that he thought it is. They verified it on their website. It's called IDScan. They verified that hackers got into their cloud systems and stole customer information. IDScan provides the systems that businesses use when they scan your driver's license to verify your identity or age. These are rental car counters, casinos, entertainment venues, dispensaries, and basically anywhere else that scans IDs instead of just looking at them. Remember, they used to look at your ID and verify you? Now all these places scan them, and they even save that scan. So 153 million driver's license records. ID scan confirmed the breach. They did not confirm the number yet, but I'm sure since the rest of this turned out to be true, that's probably true too. Now, here's the thing. You might be wondering, well, what can I do, Rich? What can I do now that all my information is out there? Well, you can't assume it's gone. This website that was hosting them, this dark web website, it's gone away, but that doesn't mean the information has gone away. The FBI is investigating, but these driver's licenses are valuable because guess what? Criminals can use them to pretend they're you, opening accounts, convincing another company they're you. So many things happen online now. So much of the verification is online. They could just upload these pictures. You can't change your driver's license photo. You can't change your birthday. You can't change your identifying information like you could change a password. So what should you do? I would say freeze your credit. Equifax, Experian, TransUnion, they all let you freeze your credit for free. Go to their website, sign up, look for the part that says freeze your credit. Don't do the paid thing. They try to sell you on something. You can do this for free. And you have to be extra suspicious of any emails, texts, or calls that seem to know everything about you, because that's what's probably going to happen now. Phishing scams are going to be more convincing. Now, ID Scan is offering free credit monitoring. I don't think that's worth it. The free credit monitoring, I mean, to me, that seems like, why give information to another company out there? But yeah, if you've shared your license somewhere in the last couple of years, well, it was stored and now it's probably out there. Speaking of all this stuff, Stephanie in Tustin writes in, a couple of years ago, I responded to a handful of political texts. Now I'm getting 5 to 10 a day. I constantly use that delete and report spam, but they keep coming from different numbers. I'm on Verizon. I have an iPhone 16. Is there anything I can do to stop them? Number one, stop replying to them. Don't reply. A lot of these text messages, they say reply stop or you say stop. That just tells them that this number works and you're active and they will send you more. So delete them without doing anything. That's number one. Delete and report spam. Okay, fine. It might help Verizon or iPhone or Apple identify that these are spam calls or spam messages, but they already know that. So the best solution is to really screen unknown senders. This will filter these messages into a separate folder in your text messaging app. So you can go into your messages, filters, manage filtering, and there's an option for screen unknown senders. Or you can go into settings, apps, and messages and find it there. You can delete and report spam, but it doesn't really prevent that sender from texting again. Blocking, I don't think works very well because they text from new numbers every time. You can also send the unwanted text to spam, S-P-A-M 7726. But I think just forwarding them or filtering them into that folder is probably the best way to do it. And don't interact with these messages. 888-RICH-101, 888-742-4101. Back after this.
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10: From the Platte Valley Bank Weather Center, I'm meteorologist Megan Mulford. Slight chance for scattered storms tonight, otherwise overcast. Lows around 63. Southeast winds 10 to 20 miles an hour. Slight chance of rain showers again tomorrow, 86. Lows around 50 tomorrow night, mainly clear. Partly cloudy skies and dry Tuesday and Wednesday. Low 70s Tuesday, mid 80s by Wednesday. Currently 63.
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The website for the show is richontech.tv. richontech.tv. This is episode number 191. So if you want links to anything I mentioned, just go to richontech.tv/191. Well, we've been talking about the Apple event. I'd be remiss if I did not mention they also came out with new iPhone 18 Pro models. They did not come out with an iPhone 18 model, which is wild. For the first time ever since Apple launched, they did not have a base model phone this year. Now, that doesn't mean we're not going to see it by the end of the year or maybe early next year. But right now, what we got was the Duo, which, by the way, launches in later October. But the iPhone 18 Pro models will launch September 18th. They'll be in stores. So we got two models, the iPhone 18 Pro, the iPhone 18 Pro Max. They come in a couple of different colors. The two new colors are Glacier and Burgundy. Glacier and Burgundy. Glacier is blue. Burgundy looks like a glass of wine to me. It's got a new 48 megapixel camera. It's the first iPhone with variable aperture. So if you know photography, that's kind of the lens that sits in front of the lens that like opens and closes physically to let in more or less light. So you can adjust for lighting and also depth of field. I'm not a photographer, so I don't really know about that stuff, but you've got a lot more manual control now. You can control your aperture, your shutter speed, your white balance. So better low light pictures, better group photos. That's what the idea is there. They also redesigned the phone to keep it cooler under heavy use. So you get more battery life, which is wild because the iPhone already got good battery life. Now you get even more. Charging is even faster, apparently. Let's see, what else did they do here? I mean, realistically, it is, if you have an iPhone 17 Pro, this is probably not an upgrade that you need unless you want that variable aperture. I saw one cool demo where they actually set up like this little band in a like a Apple. I mean, it's just the extent they go to like demo this stuff, but they set up an entire like nightclub kind of studio. And so they gave us a drink as we walked in. It was a mocktail. You sit down at this little cocktail table. The whole place was outfitted like a club, you know, like a nightclub. And then, you know, you got the phone, you would sit there, you take some pictures with it. And then they would have they had this little band come out and play, and you would record the band so you can see how good the quality is of the photos and videos. And the one thing that they showed us, they said, well, aim the

0: phone towards the lights, and you aim the phone towards the lights, and if you, I think it's if you close the aperture, I don't know, this is why I'm not a photographer guy, but I think it's if you close the aperture, it will make the lights kind of starburst, like you would if you had like a really cool, like expensive rig. So that was pretty neat. I can't say that I saw like a huge improvement in the photos that this phone took, but you know, I'll put it through its paces and see. But again, if you're on some sort of upgrade program, you just like to have the latest, greatest, whatever, you know, it's obviously always a nice upgrade, but it's not necessary. This is more if you remember the S phones they used to make. This is kind of an S upgrade. But here's the deal. These phones are $100 more than last year. So the phones start at a higher price. So the iPhone 18 Pro starts at $1,200. The Pro Max starts at $1,300. And so, yeah, that's $100 more than last year. And again, they are available September 18th. Reese, I guess we got a 9/11 story. Reese, welcome to the show.
1: How you doing, kid?
0: Hello?
1: Yeah, how you doing, buddy?
0: Hi, I'm doing great. What's up? Welcome to the show.
1: Thanks a lot. How cool. I call, it worked. That's cool. Yeah.
0: What's going on?
1: 9/11. 9/11, there's a place called Sky Harbor Airport in Phoenix. And I was flying home with John Wayne. I'm late for my gate. I noticed everybody in the bar hugging the TV screen. This is 6 o'clock our time. Okay?
0: Yeah, it was early.
1: So I just couldn't quite figure out. It looked like Fermi 1 and Fermi 2, which is the Detroit Edison nuclear stack in Michigan. That's what I thought that was. I didn't even know a plane hit a tower. I had no clue, right? So I get in the plane, the coffee's cold, they're giving out free. And then you got to go to the FBI to get your bag checked. And everybody has a black suitcase, right? So, duh. Should have bought a pink suitcase. Anyway, so I didn't know what to do. I called my girlfriend. They wouldn't let her back from the airport to come get me from Phoenix because they shut the whole airport down. So I get in this airport, and I heard this girl go, she goes, anybody want to go back to Orange County? Get in the rental car line. So that was the smartest thing to do, is rent a car. So she had this big old passenger van, Claudia. She took 9 of us back to Orange County. On the way, you heard NPR News start talking a little bit about what happened. It just didn't quite hit home until I got home to Orange County that night, and I had to hang this lady's wallpaper in her laundry room. She was just so adamant about me getting this job done. I'm like going, you know what I've been through today? I've been through 9/11. Anyway. Get home, hang your wallpaper, get home eventually. I watched the TV screen, then I started crying ever since.
0: Mm, yeah.
1: When I saw a plane hit that tower, I'm like, are you kidding me? That's what happened? And I'm on a plane today? I'm a naval radiator. For 7 years I flew in the U.S. Navy. Nothing like that ever happened to me before. That was really unusual.
0: Yeah. Well, thank you for your service. I mean, and thanks for the story. That is, I mean, stories like this, I mean, it was so unknown. Like you said, I mean, it was one of these times when, because there was no social media, because information did not travel the way it travels today, where you open up your phone and you start scrolling and there's 100 people that post the same thing at the same time when someone dies or if there's big news, breaking news. It was all about getting to a TV screen or getting to a radio. And nowadays we take for granted that we all know everything at the same time, pretty much all the time. It just was not that way back then. Thank you for the story. Really, I mean, there's just so many stories out there about how people were affected. Everyone that was affected by this remembers where they were during this time, because it was, you know, I've read a book about how the brain works, and it basically attaches memories to major kind of things that happen. And so that's why we remember these things so much more, because it's almost like there's a post that's in your brain that's like, this is just like hammered to, right? And so your brain's not going to forget that. It remembers because it was just so traumatic, and it was so different than everything else. You know, you drink a cup of coffee every morning. You're not going to remember drinking that cup of coffee 6 months later unless there was a bug in your coffee cup. And then you're going to remember that, right? I mean, it makes sense. That's how the brain works. Otherwise, we'd all be crazy. If you remembered, I mean, I think there are actually some people that remember every single detail of

0: everything in their lives all the time. But thankfully, that's not most of us. Thanks for the call, Reese. Appreciate it. 888-RICH-101, 888-742-4101. Marilyn writes, as I'm getting older, my balance isn't what it used to be. I have an iPhone 14. I'm looking for a watch that can make and receive calls using the same number as my iPhone. I'd like to be able to tell the watch to call someone in my contacts. I don't want anything necklace style. My iPhone is often in another room or tucked away in my purse. I like the idea of an Apple Watch, but it just looks like a big rectangular block on my wrist. Are there any round watches that would work well with an iPhone? The answer, Marilyn, is no. If you want the iPhone experience and the number sync, you got to go with an Apple Watch. They make smaller Apple Watches. My wife just got one. It's a much smaller watch face screen than like what I wear. I wear the Ultra, which is I think like 49 millimeters, but I think they make them as small as like 41 or 42. So that's probably what you want. I know it's not the best looking watch in the world. I think it's kind of ironic that so many people are wearing these watches when it really is just not very good looking, but it does a lot of great things. All the things you mentioned it can do. And it's going to do even better with Siri AI nowadays. I would also recommend if your iPhone is not nearby, I would recommend getting a cellular Apple Watch. That way it will work no matter where you are. And you mentioned you're getting older. Your balance isn't what it used to be. As a bonus, you have fall detection on the Apple Watch. And if you get that cellular, it will be able to call for help all by itself, even if your phone is not nearby. Thanks for the email, Marilyn. RichOnTech.tv. Hit contact if you want to email that way. 888-RICH-101. Coming up, I got to tell you about the latest way hackers, they figured out a sneaky way into your accounts that work even if you use a strong password and even if you use two-factor authentication. I will explain what consent phishing is all about. Plus, get to your calls right after this.
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0: Welcome back to Rich on Tech. Rich DeMuro here, hanging out with you, talking technology, 888-RICH-101, 888-742-4101. Let's go to Dan in Bakersfield, California. Dan, welcome to the show.
1: Hi, Rich. So I have a first world problem.
0: Okay.
1: It has to do with the three TV manufacturers that I have in my house. One's a Samsung, one's an LG, one's a TCL. And we watch a lot of over-the-air TV, and we also use the source button quite a bit. Samsung makes us go through the home button to change sources. Then you got to look at all their stuff. And TCL will kick us off of the tuner, which I have an antenna to watch over the air. And we do that a lot. But they kick us off and put us on their own whatever it is, and it's just bloatware that takes forever to get to watch anything. So we gave up on it because it just sits there and spins. I'm thinking about showing you something. I'm still thinking. And it's just ridiculous. So then I go to the internet and I look for what is the alternative? Can we get a stupid TV? I would pay more for a high quality stupid TV, and the internet says no.
0: Nobody makes them.
1: The screen is designed for all this bloatware stuff.
0: Yeah, it's ridiculous.
1: So they said, but you can try these boxes. So then I look into these boxes. But my concern is, Rich, they are just going to do the same thing that my TV does. What say you?
0: What do you mean boxes? What does that mean?
1: The things that you plug into the HDMI, and it'll be the TV tuner, it'll be your Netflix, it'll be your...
0: Oh, like the whatever. Black boxes, like they kind of operate in the gray to illegal zones. I don't recommend those. But here's the deal. You've stumbled upon something. Number one, streaming, in case you haven't noticed, is where everything is these days because it makes the most revenue for everyone involved. And they keep raising prices. Saw a report that streaming prices are raising at a faster clip than cable ever did. So we all hated cable for so many years because it got expensive and the prices would go up every once in a while. Well, guess what? Prices on the 6 or 7 streaming services that you're on, they're going up all the time. And they're going up by dollars and dollars and dollars and dollars. And it all adds up. But all the TV manufacturers, they want to have these smart apps in their operating systems because they all get a cut. They all make advertising revenue. In fact, they all have this thing called ACR, automatic content recognition, that looks at what you're watching, and then they sell that data and make money that way. So I will tell you, what you're talking about, Dan, is a very frustrating problem. And the short answer is, it is extremely tough to find a dumb TV. A lot of times you just don't have... Now, if you went with like something like a monitor, you can do that, but you wouldn't have the tuner built in. So you'd have to somehow add a tuner to that. The brand that comes up over and over, if you want something that's just simple, that doesn't have any smart software on it, is this brand called Scepter, S-C-E-P-T-R-E. I'm sure you found that in your searching. The problem is you can't find their products anywhere. Like, I'm looking on their website, and you can see the TVs that they purportedly make, but... And by the way, they're not even that. Some of them are like, I think it's like max of 43 inches. So it's not even like a really desirable TV. But you could.

0: 43 inches. So it's not even like a really desirable TV, but you could barely find them anywhere in stock. So that's not a very good thing. So what I would recommend is finding a TV that respects you and basically a TV that does not kind of fool around when it comes to the inputs. Now, I will tell you, I have a Hisense, and you could switch inputs pretty easily. I also know that with TCL, the Roku software will put the input for the tuner right on the homepage if you want it. You can also set the TVs to default to a certain input when you turn it on. So these are the kind of things you want to look for in a TV that is probably going to have smart software in it, but smart software that actually respects what you want to do. And it may be the thing where you have to go into a Best Buy and try these TVs, like ask them for the remote if they even let you do that to see how they do that. I will tell you, my Hisense, I feel like respects what I want to do most of the time because it will default to the input that I want and you can set that input. So that's number one. The other thing is, it's funny, I bookmarked this article a couple of months ago, and I was wondering when someone might ask this question, and it was a Verge article, and they said Vizio accidentally made the best dumb TV on the market, and they talk about this mini LED quantum TV, and it starts at $400 for a 65-inch TV, $400 for a 65-inch mini LED. That is incredible. So here's the thing, they say that you need a Walmart account to get the smart TV features, but they're saying you just bypass that. You can ignore the smart TV system and just connect a Roku, an Apple TV, or a Fire TV, like you mentioned, and now you get this cheap mini LED quantum dot display without using any of Vizio's software. And it's great because you just don't have to connect this to the internet and you don't have to worry about all that stuff. But the funny thing is, Walmart paid a couple billion dollars for Vizio because Vizio's pioneered the idea of using advertising on their TVs to support, like basically to cut down on the price of the TV. Vizio makes it up on the back end with advertising. But if you don't connect this thing to the wall via Wi-Fi, you just have a dumb TV. So I think that, the idea is that you can do this with any smart TV, but when it comes to this Vizio TV, basically the fact is the price is so cheap. It's being like Walmart is subsidizing the price of this TV because they figure they're going to make up the money on the advertising. But if you never connect this to Wi-Fi, they won't do that. And so that's probably the best way to do it, is just get one of these TVs and see which one respects you the most. I would say also, a lot of these TVs, like Google TV, they kind of integrate the tuner at this point. I know I have a Vizio that does the same thing. It actually integrates the tuner into like their software. And so I connected an antenna the other day after we had the antenna man on, and it just kind of went right into their software. So there's not really a good solution here that I know of, because everyone is pushing these smart TVs. But Dan, I understand where you're coming from, and I think with a little bit of tweaking, you can make it so that the inputs, you choose the inputs that you want. You only have those inputs firing, when you switch them. You could disable the other ones, hopefully, and that's the best way to do it. But yeah, they don't respect the over-the-air anymore. These companies, they don't want you to use over-the-air because it's free. They don't make money on it. And so it's just not going to be as good to their business when you're just getting stuff for free over-the-air. Thanks for the call, 888-RICH-101, Rich on tech.tv. Let's see. Christine says, I keep getting ads for something called Infinite Fi. They say you buy this $49 device and you no longer need an internet company because the internet is already all around us. They even claim the speeds are faster. It sounds too good to be true, but with technology today, you never know. Is this legit? No, I'm going to say this is not legit. Anything that claims to give you internet for $49 one time unlimited, just that, there's no way. If this is a router or a hotspot, it still needs an internet source, not just pulling internet from thin air. So it either has to have cellular, satellite, or some sort of wired connection. I have not heard about this device before, but I looked up online when I got this email. And basically, if you search for something online and the first suggested term that comes up after the name is scam, stay away from it. And that's what happened when I searched this. There's all kinds of promotional websites. They all look like they're generated with AI. They all promise the world. 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
8: ABC News, I'm Wayne Cabot. What AI guardrails? President Trump saying American tech companies can't let China get the upper hand. This as Anthropic CEO says slow down. ABC Stephen Portnoy.
9: Anthropic CEO Dario Amodei urges fellow executives to pace the growth of their systems, writing of his fear that rogue AI agents could be capable of taking over the entire internet within the next 6 to 12 months.
8: Trump now saying he is in favor of flock cameras, which track the movement of Americans via license plate readers. Florida and Texas have moved to end funding for those cameras. The president not saying if the U.S. is behind Sunday's attack on an Iranian commercial ship that killed a person. Global crude rising to 108 a barrel after the Saudis came under fire by Iran-backed forces. No American Grand Slam this year. Blake Shelton losing to Alexander Zverev at the U.S. Open. He would have been the first black man since Arthur Ashe. This is ABC News. The University of West Virginia assistant football coach has been arrested and charged with strangulation. Not much more is known about the incident, but Noel Devine has been put on indefinite leave. So hot, so late. New daily high temps for Oklahoma City and Lawton, Oklahoma, 106 and 108. This week feels like temps hit triple numbers from St. Louis to Louisville coming up. California's dry heat may help wildfires spread, like the Lucas Fire burning since Thursday in Lake and Mendocino counties. More than 4,000 acres scorched, only 20% contained. Celine Dion and her first concert in the 6 years since a neurological disease weakened her throat put her revived pipes to the test in France. Going for the high F. She fanned herself, laughing at her own relief. I'm Wayne Cabot, ABC News.
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17: From the Platte Valley Bank Weather Center, I'm meteorologist Megan Mulford. Cloudy overnight with a slight chance for scattered storms. Lows around 63. Southeasterly winds 10 to 20 miles an hour. Slight chance for showers Monday. High of 86. Mainly clear Monday night. Lows around 50. A blend of clouds and sun and dry Tuesday and Wednesday. Low 70s Tuesday. Mid 80s by Wednesday. Currently, it's 64 degrees.

0: Welcome back to Rich on Tech. Rich DeMuro here, hanging out with you, talking technology at 888-RICH-101, 888-742-4101. We're talking about all kinds of Apple stuff this week because they had their big event in Cupertino. Joining me this hour will be Brian Tong. You might know him from YouTube. He was at CNET for a long time. He is, one of the biggest Apple watchers out there. So he will join to discuss. We were both up there in Cupertino for a couple days, actually. And we'll discuss all the things that we saw, what impressed us, what didn't, what we think you should know. So we'll do that this hour. 888-RICH-101, 888-742-4101. If you want to talk about technology, you got a question about technology, you need a recommendation, you need some help buying something, whatever it is, give me a call. We'll get you on here. Last night, actually, we do like a family movie night on the weekends. We watched this, and it's always so tough for everyone to decide what movie to watch. Even though I bookmark movies and I say, okay, we're going to watch this. And then my kid is like, oh, I watch that with my friends, whatever. So we like the idea of a family movie night, but my wife always says, I'm not doing it if we're sitting there with the pizza in front of us, like trying to figure out what to watch in that moment. We want to have it figured out before. And so, of course, I'm going through all the apps that I use and trying to check out the movies I want to see. And long story short, we settled. My wife doesn't really like action. She doesn't really like horror. My one kid likes action. They don't like romance like my wife does. I like everything. So I'm pretty easy. But we settled on this movie called Mayday on Apple TV Plus, or Apple TV now that they call it. And it was a good excuse to test out. Sonos sent me their new products to test out. I hope I could talk about them. I don't think they're embargoed just yet. Well, let me make sure. Hang on. I get sent so much stuff and I don't think they're embargoed. Let's see. I don't think so. Anyway, I tried out the new Sonos reviews embargo. Oh, it is actually. Never mind. I can't talk about it. All right. So I can't. Never mind. So long story short, set them up. We watched this movie. The movie was excellent. Apple TV, it's called Mayday, it's Ryan Reynolds and another guy, Kenneth Branagh, I don't know how to say it, Branagh, oh, Adam knows, and it was excellent, excellent movie, nothing like I expected. It was almost, it's like a buddy comedy, and it is really good. The whole family, even my wife, she loved it. It wasn't very, there's violence, it's almost like comic violence, but like, it was great. Really great. I mean, a movie about Cold War Russia and U.S. relations that's a comedy and a buddy movie at the same time, and it has a nice takeaway. I was very impressed. We were all very, very impressed. So what I love to do when I find a movie like that is just look at the movie apps and see what the similar movies are, because I'm like, all right, that's the kind of movie I like. Anyway, so Mayday, if you want to check it out, and I will say, I can't give you my review of the Sonos system, but I will say it felt like we were in a movie theater. I'll just leave it at that. Let's go to Jan, line 2, Lake Forest. Jan, what's up?
1: Hey, hello. I have a fairly new laptop, less than a year old, and I still use AOL. And whenever it's like every time I go on, it'll say you're not connected, and then I go into settings, it says I am connected, and then it goes in and out where it loses the connection, and I just don't know if there's some setting that I should be changing or something. And I got a new router because I thought that was the issue, but it's still doing it. And just right now it says you're not connected, and it's got the globe, you know, where it should be the squiggle lines. And then I go there and it shows me I am connected.
0: Okay. So when you say you're not connected, is your computer saying that or is AOL saying that?
1: Well, I'm on AOL.com, but I didn't log in yet. Okay. So I'm just on their first.
0: Okay.
1: Screen.
0: So you're just going to the AOL website and you're saying, yeah. So your computer is not keeping a connection to the internet.
1: To AOL, at least, yeah.
0: Okay, only AOL, or is it other websites? Like, if you went to, like, Yahoo, would that work?
1: You know, I don't know, because I haven't done that.
0: Okay, because the first thing you do is go to AOL to check your email or whatever?
1: Yeah, but yeah. I can tell you, yesterday, the whole day, I used my old laptop, on AOL. It never happened once.
0: Yeah. Okay. So it sounds, and what type of laptop is this?
1: It's a Lenovo IdeaPad.
0: Okay. And it's a, you said it's a recent laptop?
1: Yeah, I think I bought it maybe in September, but I didn't start using it till like November.
0: Okay. Well, it sounds to me like this is a Wi-Fi issue, like a connection, either like a driver or something is just not agreeing with your system. So I would go into your settings. So I would go into your set. Have you done all the software updates for this computer?
1: As far as I know.
0: Okay, well, I would look for those again. So I would go into your computer settings, and there's a Windows update. Make sure all of those are updated, okay? There might be, like, new drivers for all kinds of things. And so that's probably the number one thing I would do. Number two, what I would do is I would disconnect this computer from your Wi-Fi, and I would forget the network. I would restart it, and I would reconnect it to your Wi-Fi and see if that helps. And then that's going to, you know, and if it keeps losing the connection that way, it could be, and I don't think that this computer has like a bad Wi-Fi card or anything like that, but it could be that you're just, it's the Wi-Fi went bad, but I don't think that's the problem. So that's the other thing I would say to do. I'm looking at the settings on my Windows machine here to see what kind of settings we can also check here. I'm looking, okay, remove networks, hardware. Okay, so there is some hardware properties. If we go to Wi-Fi, hardware properties. Yeah, so I think it's, okay, adapter options. Yeah, so the other thing I would do is look in your Wi-Fi settings. There is an option for your Wi-Fi adapter, and I would make sure that is up to date as well. So you can go in there and you can see the driver details. I know this is, Jan, this is getting to be way more in depth than you want to deal with on this computer. So, but I would say the only thing is it could be the driver for your Wi-Fi. There could be a newer one available, and that could be affecting this. So maybe to do that. But I would say at the end of the day, if you do all the software updates on this computer and you disconnect the Wi-Fi network and reconnect it, that may help. It might also be, you said I'm trying to think of like as a detective here. You also mentioned that you replaced your router. I'm wondering if there's a scenario where your computer is trying to connect your old router. And when it does that automatically, it's saying no connection, because that old router doesn't have any internet connected to it anymore. So those are just a couple of things I would look for, but basically updating your software and updating the driver on your Wi-Fi router, or sorry, on your Wi-Fi adapter might be the thing that fixes it. But also do that disconnect and reconnect and make sure that old router that you have is not plugged in anymore and sending out a Wi-Fi signal, because your computer may be ping-ponging between the two of those. And I know you said you use AOL, like you're expecting me to make fun of you or, you know, somehow comment on that. And you know what? Here's the deal. Whatever works, I'm not going to judge you for using AOL. My mom still uses AOL. I still get a decent amount of emails from people with AOL and Hotmail email addresses. And guess what? I'm not judging. I mean, I'm probably going to use Gmail forever. And, you know, there might be a time when something better comes along and people judge me for using Gmail. But guess what? It works. And you've got all your email in there and you're used to it. And so I'm not going to judge you for using AOL. More power to you. Now, it's nice to me to know that you're using the website and not necessarily the downloadable desktop software, if they even make that anymore. But as long as you get that, you've got mail when you log in, hey, it's all good. 888-RICH-101, 888-742-4101. Coming back, I got to tell you about this new thing called consent phishing. It basically bypasses your password and your two-factor authentication. It's a new thing that you have to be worried about. I'll tell you how to figure out if it's happening to you, what you need to look out for, and how to protect yourself right here on Rich on Tech.
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0: Welcome back to Rich on Tech. Rich DeMuro here, hanging out with you, talking technology. 888-RICH-101, 888-742-4101. I got to tell you about this consent phishing that basically bypasses your password and two-factor authentication. It's a sneaky new type of phishing. The FBI put a warning out about it, and I actually got one of these myself this week. So clearly this is happening in a big way. So here's the thing. This is what's so scary about it. You're actually able to get hacked without giving out your password or that one-time code. You're basically giving permission to the hackers to access your account. How? Well, you get an email. In my case, it was an email that said there's a problem with my ex, which I haven't really, not my ex, like X. the website X, like Twitter, formerly Twitter. And I looked at I got the email and I immediately was like, oh, that's weird. I haven't logged into X in a long time. And so let me see what's going on here. And it basically presents you with this screen, this authorization screen, which was actually legitimate. But here's the trick. The authorization screen gives the hackers access to your account. Just like you would if you signed in with Google or Microsoft or any other website that says, hey, sign in with this website. There's basically an idea of like third-party apps that can access your account. So what these scammers do, they're abusing this system by creating a malicious app and then convincing you to connect to it. So if you hit authorize or allow, you're basically giving that app permission to do things like read your email, access your files, or access your account, depending on the permissions it requests. So you could do this without thinking. In my case, it was just like, hey, click this link or whatever, allow access, or I forget how they phrased it. But I was like, okay, that seems odd. And so I went back to the email. I looked at the email address. I said, did X really send this? And sure enough, it was from some random email address. And so I guess that's really the way to know if this is a scam. Look at the email address. And also, why are you being asked to authorize your account with something? And by the way, this has been happening for a long time with Facebook and social media, because these people will send you an email and they basically want you to click to authorize them to be an approved administrator of your account. And what do? As soon as they get in there, they start causing trouble. So this all happens without giving your password. You're basically giving them permission. This can target, it's not just X, it could be email, it could be social media, it could be cloud storage, any of your online accounts. And by the way, if this happens to you and you go, oh no, I got to change my email, change my password, that doesn't even kick them out because they're an authorized user on this account now. So you have to revoke their access. And so you have to go into your account security settings and look for something like connected apps, third-party apps, or authorized applications and remove them. And yeah, this sounds scary, and it is. I could not believe this. I was like, this is really smart. Like, these hackers just keep getting smarter. And they keep going around the systems we have in place to protect us. And that's their whole job, is to try to figure out how to social engineer us. And this one was a good one, I gotta say. So be aware. Whenever it says to authorize something, just be very careful. Anytime you're going through any sort of flow, I mean, number one, don't ever click any links in emails that you get. I mean, it's like sad that we can't even do that. But number two, when you're going through any sort of flow, when you click something, take your time. Read what you're doing. Half the time we're walking, we're on our phone, we get an email, you start clicking. Before you know it, you've been hacked. So just be careful. Take your time. Martin Ho. I don't know. Hey, Rich. Well, they call me Rutch. R-U-C-H. Rutch. Well, listening to your show, I have three large Samsung TVs. I use them all as a dumb TV. I use Apple TV and a Fire Stick. I occasionally hook them up just to the Wi-Fi to update firmware and software. Then I disconnect. Good call. That's what I do with my TV. My Hisense is not connected to the internet. And that way it cannot, quote unquote, phone home. So, in fact, I also have the microphone. Somehow my TV has like, I think it might even have a camera. I know it has microphones. So I also have that turned off. So I got to look at these like three big red LEDs in front of me at all times, but at least the microphone's off too. So yeah, there are ways around this stuff. But again, if you're using a Fire TV stick or anything like that, you don't need to have your TV connected to Wi-Fi. Like you said, just connect once in a while to update the firmware and software, and that's it. Then just disconnect it. John in Fallbrook, what's up, John?
1: Hey, good afternoon, Rich. Thank you very much for your show and your help.
0: Thank you for listening.
1: I have a Hisense TV similar to you. Okay. And I've only had it a short period, but when I turn it on, when I first come on, the screen is not full screen. It's got two black bars, one on each side. So I've got to arrow up and arrow down like I'm changing the channel until I find a channel that's full screen. Then I go back to my original program that I'd like to watch, and it's full screen. And so I just wondered, is there some way I can get a full screen every time I turn it on?
0: It sounds like this is an aspect ratio issue. What type of input are you using on this?
1: DirecTV.
0: Okay.
1: And I'm online, so I stream movies from Prime and okay. Netflix and stuff.
0: So it could be that it's some whatever aspect ratio, it's not talking to the TV properly, or whatever aspect ratio it was in, it's not adjusting to the new one. So I would go through your settings on the TV and look for anything related to aspect ratio, and I would say search for something that says automatic. And it's because it sounds like you might be locked into, it sounds like it's somehow figuring it out eventually, but it's not happening like quickly enough. So I would look on your DirecTV box. Are you using like a DirecTV box with this TV?
1: Yeah.
0: So I would look for some aspect ratio in the, I think it's the DirecTV box that's causing it, because it might be, is it an older box?
1: Older? Yeah, I would have guessed it's a few years old. Yeah.
0: Okay. I mean, it could be that, but it sounds like I would just go, have you gone into your settings to look for anything related to aspect ratio?
1: Well, I wasn't trying. I've been on the settings on the TV.
0: Yeah.
1: But I wasn't looking for aspect ratio.
0: Okay.
1: I was looking for something that would catch my eye and make sense.
0: Right. Well, none of these things do, because there's so many settings on these TVs now. It's like I was going through them last night setting up the Sonos stuff, and there's just so many settings. It's like, and none of them really, they're not explained in any clear way. But yeah, I would go through, look for anything under picture, display, or aspect ratio on both the DirecTV box and on the TV, and make sure those are all set to automatic and not a certain aspect ratio. And that should do it. It sounds like the signal, it's eventually figuring out the signal from the input. The device also could be off at the time you turn on the TV, and that could be causing it. So maybe put a, you know, where it doesn't go to sleep as deeply or maybe as quickly as well on that DirecTV box. Thanks for the call, John. Really appreciate it. Hope you figure
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9: From the Platte Valley Bank Weather Center, I'm meteorologist Megan Mulford. Cloudy overnight with a slight chance for scattered storms. Lows around 63. Southeasterly winds 10 to 20 miles an hour. Slight chance for showers Monday. High of 86. Mainly clear Monday night. Lows around 50. A blend of clouds and sun and dry Tuesday and Wednesday. Low 70s Tuesday. Mid 80s by Wednesday. Right now, it's 66 degrees.
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0: 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Rich DeNiro here, hanging out with you, talking technology. 888-RICH-101-888-742-4101. The website for the show is richontech.tv. This is episode 191. We'll get back to those phone lines in just a moment, but first we have a great guest, one of the best in the business, Brian Tong, who is up at Apple Park with me, covers Apple very closely on YouTube. Search him up, Brian Tong. Brian, welcome back to the show.
1: Always a pleasure, Rich. Always a pleasure, man.
0: Awesome. Okay, so you're back after the days at Cupertino at the Apple Park, big event. This was, I would say, probably one of the most exciting Apple events in history.
1: Oh, I would 100% agree with that. You're talking about a new CEO, a new era of Apple, and Apple entering in the market with a brand new device. Yes, they are 7+ years late to the game, but whenever Apple does a new product to their lineup, it means something. I would say, let me think, if I had to rewind to what was the biggest announcement since then, that
0: I mean, Apple Vision
1: kind of
0: Pro,
1: feeling,
0: obviously.
1: I don't, you know what? Here's
0: I'm
1: the thing.
0: Kidding.
1: I was like, really? For you? It might have been iPad. It might have been the first iPad.
0: Yeah. I mean, it's right? Like iPhone and then iPad anticipation. I remember the day because that's how I know it was exciting. I still remember like, OMG, like the world is going to change once again. I mean, think about it. Newspapers, magazines, all that stuff. I mean, the iPad revolutionized all of that for better or for worse. And now we have the Duo. So what is your first impression of the Duo?
1: Okay, I'll try and keep this succinct but detailed. First impression, amazing technology, amazing device. Arguably, I'm going to use air quotes so people can see, the best first generation foldable we've ever seen, right? Yeah. I know it's been a while, but arguably the best first generation foldable we've ever seen. But I have concerns. The weight, the thickness, the price. For general consumers, I think people are going to have to try to figure out how to use this device and how it fits in their life, because many people still don't use foldables. And investing $2,000 right out of the gates for something that you're not sure how you're going to use is a big commitment. But is it exciting? Is it amazing? Yes. You and I got to touch it. We were like, oh no. It was almost like, for people who love tech and have been doing this for all their lives, when you touch that thing and you open that cover, you're like, oh, don't tell me they got me already. Don't tell me they got me already. So they do have that power to really get you excited about things.
0: It's like that that movie quote, you had me at hello. This had me at that animation that Apple came up with, the transition between the front screen and the middle and the open and the main screen, I guess, whatever screen, the two screens, right? Yeah, they have this like frosted glass animation where it almost looks like you're closing a piece of glass that's frosted and you can see through it. It's so wild. It's like whoever thought about that at Apple and came up with that deserves like an extra week of vacation.
1: I think they deserve more than that. They deserve stock options, whatever it is. The thing about this, Rich, you and I were using it. You know, we did get limited time. Every time I did that animation, every time I was like, pardon my French, but G-damn.
0: Yeah, every time. I did a little video on my Instagram at Rich on Tech, where I pieced together all the like little clips of me doing that. And every single time I was just like, this is absolutely incredible. Like just the thought that went into this device. And by the way, back to your point about people, this is expensive. I can already tell you there are so many people out there that play games on their iPad, that read on their iPad, that the iPad is their device that they really enjoy on a daily basis. They travel, they go on planes. And I could see average people for the first time saying, this is something I want because it's going to make a meaningful impact in my life. And I get that it's expensive, but I can justify it because A, Apple's going to convince me in a million different ways. I can trade in my device and get a cheaper price and pay monthly. But also, it actually cuts down on this idea of like having too many things. Like it's simpler to have one thing. And I'm not a content creator. The camera's going to be fine for everyday use. So I do think there's going to be a lot of people that get this that didn't think they would get it.
1: I agree with you. I'm still in a place where, because I haven't used enough, My debate, or maybe my argument or counter to you, is that yes, you are right on all those accounts, but I also think most people have an iPad that's bigger than an iPad mini.
0: Yes, of
1: and
0: course.
1: The size of this is an iPad mini. So there is actually a little bit of a compromise from going from a larger iPad display to a smaller one. And yes, it does fit in your pocket, but there's also going to be a compromise for people who are used to the candy bar phone. This thing is going to be significantly thicker, and I think it's around 40 to 50 grams heavier than an iPhone 17 Pro. I looked it up. So you might say, oh, that might not be that much. Do we get used to it and adjust? Yes, but there are always going to be some fails. So this is like really interesting. I think this is going to be a winner from a standpoint. If we look at the history of foldables, this is going to be that inflection point.
0: Yes.
1: Where foldables actually start getting credibility from the general consumer, who's not only going to try it, but enjoy it and then continue to down the road. I just don't know how many, how much of an impact that we'll see right now. If you look at the entire market of smartphones, foldables only make up 1%. So if Apple can bump that up even another percent, let's say pretend, we don't know, double that, that's a success to me.
0: But oh, yeah. No, they're going to go higher than that. They're going higher than that. They're not doing 1% more. They're going to do 5%, 10% more guaranteed. I have a feeling, because I kind of feel like I understand the average consumer, and I get that this is very expensive. That's the thing. The only wild card is the expense. But that's also the reason why Apple came out with the upgrade program. Because they know, or the leasing program, whatever they call it now, they know
1: Apple
0: that people,
1: upgrade, yep.
0: Yeah, it's going to be $58 a month, which I understand is a lot of money, but again, you're streamlining your devices, you're streamlining your life. It's, I don't know about you, but I have an iPad. I use it maybe once a week, and every time I go to use it, the thing is dead because I don't charge it enough. And so, If this device is always charged and it's always ready to go and it has all the half my apps aren't logged in on the iPad. Yes, I understand there's some people that they are much better about their iPad than I am, but there is a contingency of people that say, oh, my phone's just easier. And their phone is everything. There's another contingency of people where their phone is everything. They're scrolling on it. They're reading on it. They're playing on it. It's their email. It's everything. And so I think that that's going to appeal to them as well. The case thing is definitely, it's tricky on a foldable. The cases just are not very good. I mean, yes, Apple designed them nicely, but they're still bulky.
1: Rich, you can't do a case on a foldable. And I say that as someone who's used foldables for a while. And every time I use a foldable, I try to put the case on.
0: Same.
1: And I take it off because it's already too thick. It's already too bulky. That's just a fact of the nature of it. I will never be a case guy. But also, I will say I'm an iPhone Air guy. And the way that they did that titanium frame, it does have a tactile stickiness to it that the pros do not have, that feel a lot slippier if you're the pros.
0: Yes.
1: So I believe, just because I've used the Air, and everyone's like, you use that without a case? And I'm like, yeah, because it actually kind of sticks to your hand when you hold it. The iPhone Duo does have that same stickiness.
0: Yes, I agree. It felt like it was not slippery. Like the new iPhone 18 Pro and also the 17, they slip right out of your hand and they feel slippery. Like you don't really get a good grip on it without a case, which is why I use one, even though I'd rather not. But I did not feel that way about the Duo. I felt like, okay, this is a phone you can comfortably hold in your hand and it's not going to slip out. Even though if it does, that's $2,000 that just like shattered on the floor. But I don't think it will. Apple does a lot to like make these things pretty durable. Anything else at the event that really struck you? I mean, any other observations or thoughts?
1: Two thoughts. It is funny when the iPhone Pro model is literally in the background and no one is talking about it. The chatter online and amongst our peers, one is talking about it. Okay. So that's one thing that sticks into mind. I think the sneaky announcement of the keynote was the AirPods 5. I think those are an incredible buy. They're taking the technology from the AirPods Pro 3, putting them in the AirPods 5 for people who do not like that silicon tip that can irritate them or it builds more pressure on a plane. $149, which is $30 cheaper than the previous iPods 4 that had the wireless case, basically the high-end model, or stays the same. I think that's a sneaky, really killer. If you have bought AirPods before and looking to upgrade, if you never have and you want to, this is a no-brainer purchase for me, honestly.
0: Yeah, I 100% agree. And I also will tell you that AirPods typically go on sale too. So during the holidays, that $149 price could be even cheaper. And you're getting all, you're getting 5 years of technology that Apple has developed with these AirPods packed into the base model. I mean, it's pretty incredible. The sound in my demos awesome. That I got, they were great.
1: Awesome.
0: Yeah, yeah. They really are. All right. Brian Tong, tell me about YouTube. Is it still fun? You've got, you built your following up there. You're doing great there. You still love doing that or what?
1: So, I mean, this, I'm like a kid in the candy store. I think, you know what? Can I talk about the Duo one more time? Cause yeah. I think we can't stop talking about it. I think the Duo, the reason why it's going to be an interesting and hard review, and I've been just thinking about it constantly. I think a lot of people are going to use it very differently. It's the type of device that you put five people in a room. All five people might use it in different ways. Some people might be predominant outside cover and only use the inside for productivity. Some people might use the inside cover or display all the time because they just want the largest display, but they still want to have a portable phone. Some people might just use it like an iPad the whole time and not even care that it folds. Like they just, you know, and then there's also going to be the person who buys it that is doesn't know why they're buying it, but they know it's the best Apple product. And they're going to kind of adapt their life and shape it because they just want the coolest Apple product. Yeah. We've seen this time and time again. So I think it's going to be really fascinating. We'll see what happens in the from, you know, how many people end up buying it. I know people are going to buy this because it's Apple, but how many? And what will the use cases be? I think that the software developers and that relationship with Apple is also going to be really fascinating and interesting to watch because we've never seen developers. What we saw with the iPhone Duo on launch announcement, we haven't seen that ever on any other foldable.
0: No.
1: Exclusively designed yep. custom software to yep. take advantage of the hardware software. That might be the killer feature of it all.
0: And that's always been, to me, the biggest issue with the Android side of things is that they never got the developers on board. Whereas day one, when this thing launches, there's still another month before it launches in October, the apps are going to be there. And they're going to be adapted and optimized for this new form factor. And that makes a huge difference when you're spending $2,000 on a device and you don't want the apps to look like they're just stretched for this giant screen. All right, Brian, we got to leave it there. Thank you so much for joining me on the show today. I really appreciate it.
1: Always, Rich. Thanks. We'll talk soon, buddy.
0: All right. Brian Tong on YouTube. Follow him. Find his videos. He'll have his Apple reviews up there soon. I know he's working hard on them right now. Thanks for joining me today, Brian. Appreciate it.
1: All right. Thanks, Rich.
0: All right. Coming up, we got your calls, 888-RICH-101, 888-742-4101. And I got to tell you about this AI researcher that quit. He walked away from his job because he thinks we are not going to be able to control the AI that we're building, and it might eventually kill us. Back after this.
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0: Batavia, Illinois. It's 2:40 in the morning, and a woman sees a flashlight and someone outside her window. Police say the man in her backyard had never even met her. He'd seen her on social media, looked her up, and found her home address. 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It can be surprisingly easy to find this stuff online. 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

Welcome back. Getting a lot of emails, Rich on tech.tv, about the over-the-air television. Wayne says, I have a TiVo. It connects to a TV, a bonus that you can program the shows you want to see, and it records them. My TiVo has two broadcast tuners, so it can record two shows at the same time. Yes, that is one solution. I love TiVo. Not as popular as it was back in the day. I was the original TiVo fanatic. And I've told this story before, but I remember I purchased the TiVo, the first model ever. It was $800. And back then, I had $0 to my name. I was working as a reporter in Yakima, Washington. And I got this thing delivered. Actually, I'm trying to think of the price, because I remember I ordered it from a website. I think the website was called 800.com. I think it was like a electronics website. But anyway, but I believe it was $800 too. And I sat home. I turned on this thing. I was supposed to be at work at like 3 p.m. I was working the afternoon shift as a reporter, and I get this thing delivered in the morning, and I immediately go to hook it up. Well, I didn't realize that the setup would take hours on end because it was on dial-up. That's how old this was. This was on dial-up. And so you'd connect the TiVo to your landline, your phone line, and it would download the software, and it took forever. I was actually late for work that day, I remember, and I didn't tell them why, but I was late. And then I remember inviting all my friends over from the station. They came over to watch Survivor. It's probably season one back then, if I had to guess, maybe season two. And I sit them

0: maybe season two. And I sit him down. We're all drinking apple martinis. Apple teenies, that was kind of the time. And I'll never forget, I, in the middle of Survivor, paused the show, which had never been seen before with live TV. And I just waited for everyone to react. Because I said, oh, hold on, let me get another drink. And I paused the show. And they're like, what? How is that possible? How do you pause a show on live TV? And I said, oh, it's this new thing called TiVo. Let me show you. And that was it. I was an evangelist for TiVo forever and ever and ever. Perry, Rich, for the caller that wants to access over-the-air input, I recommend a Tablo device. 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Keep up the good work. Perry. Yes, that is a great way to do it. Tablo is one of the best. The other is it Antenna Master? I think it's Antenna Master. No, oh gosh, not Antenna Master. I said it last. Oh, Zapperbox. Zapperbox.com. That's kind of a similar situation to Tablo. Tablo is owned by one of the big news companies. Thanks for the emails, richontech.tv. Looks like we have another caller about that as well. I'll get to Linda in just a second, but I do want to tell you this portion of the show is sponsored by Incogni, Batavia, Illinois. 2:40 in the morning, a woman looks out her window and sees a flashlight and a shadow in her backyard. Police say the man outside had never met her. So how did he find her? Well, you know, he saw her on social media, looked her up online, and found her home address. And here's the scary part. You know that information is not hard to find. People search websites. They sell reports with your home address, your phone number, your relatives, and places you've lived for just a few dollars. 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Your personal information shouldn't be for sale to anyone who wants it. Let's see if we can get Linda in Burbank here before we have to go to break. Linda, what's up?
1: About the guy Dan called in.
0: Yeah.
1: He's looking for a dumb TV. I know where he can get one.
0: Yeah.
1: A TV repair shop. Because when my dad was alive, he owned a TV repair shop. And there were, dumb TVs at the TV repair shop that he'd fix and he'd sell.
0: Oh, interesting. So people would bring them there, like even a flat screen or was it kind of a standard TV?
1: It was just a regular TV.
0: Like a tube TV?
1: Yeah.
0: Oh, wow. Are there any? It's funny. I've been trying to do a segment for TV on these repair shops. Everyone I call, they want nothing to do with me. They're like, nah, I don't need the publicity. I don't care. So nobody wants to do it. But I'm fascinated by going into these repair shops because they're probably repairing stuff from years ago.
1: Yeah. And he can look up online, for the nearest repair shop.
0: So you're saying look up TV repair shop.
1: Yeah.
0: And get a dumb TV that way.
1: Yeah.
0: What do you do, Linda? What do you have?
1: I have a dumb TV.
0: Like a tube TV?
1: That my dad gave me when he was still alive.
0: And it still works. That's incredible. Thanks for the call, Linda. Appreciate it. I mean, there's lots of ways to do this. Obviously, many, many ways to do this. I mean, if you want that Sony Trinitron, remember that thing you try to pick it up? It was like
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9: ABC News, I'm Wayne Cabot. AAA puts regular gas now at $4.31 on average. Diesel at $6.20, raising costs for almost everything. Global oil higher again, $1.08, as attacks by Iran's proxies forced the Saudis to shut down a key oil pipeline. But as far as President Trump is concerned,
10: president is blaming global diesel shortages on Ukraine's attacks on Russian oil production sites. Trump is telling Ukraine's President Zelensky to stop those strikes, which have caused shortages in Russia. Trump not mentioning a Russian drone attack on a train at Ukraine's border with Poland. Passengers evacuating before the strike.
9: ABC's Marcus Moore asked if the U.S. is behind Sunday's attack on an Iranian oil tanker. Trump said, "I don't want to say." He did say AI guardrails are secondary to ensuring China doesn't win. House Speaker Johnson says Congress has to approve Trump's $5,000 offer to all adults payable if Republicans win Congress. Trump says it will happen. This is ABC News. At a protest outside the Trump Golf Club in Ireland, where the president was at a tournament,
11: we won't be silent.
12: Three.
11: Stop the bombing now, now, now, now.
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13: In my heart, I don't think he should be welcomed anywhere. In my brain, I know that he doesn't care whether he's welcomed or not, so that's going to make a great deal of difference.
9: It's not clear what Trump may have heard outside the club, but inside, he was cheered on when he declared to the golfers he is ending the tariff on Irish whiskey. Alexander Zverev didn't realize he had won the U.S. Open, not hearing the chair umpire's announcement. In a stadium full of people desperate to see an American champion, he trained himself to tune out the screams for Ben Shelton. The last American men's winner was in 2003. Who is Andy Roddick? I'm Wayne Cabot, ABC News.
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20: From the Platte Valley Bank Weather Center, I'm meteorologist Megan Mulford. Cloudy overnight with a slight chance for scattered storms. Lows around 63. Southeasterly winds 10 to 20 miles an hour. Slight chance for showers Monday. High of 86. Mainly clear Monday night. Lows around 50. A blend of clouds and sun and dry Tuesday and Wednesday. Low 70s Tuesday. Mid 80s by Wednesday. Right now, 64.

Welcome back to Rich on Tech. Rich DeMuro here, hanging out with you, talking technology, 888-RICH-101, 888-742-4101. Coming up this hour, we've got Lance Ulanoff joining me. He is going to talk about his impressions from Apple Park. I know a lot of Apple this week. You got to hang with it. This is the big news. You know, Apple's selling like, what, 50 million smartphones a quarter? So it's kind of a force. I get it. There's Samsung. There's Google. That's all we really have in the U.S. Nothing. Yeah, that's a brand, by the way. But Apple, you know, a lot of people use these phones. And I'm not knocking Samsung. You know, if you listen to the show, that I talk about all of this stuff equally. When there's a big event, though, I've got to talk about it because there's a lot to discuss. And we haven't even discussed the watches and the... We didn't do the watches. We did kind of the AirPods, but 888-RICH-101, richontech.tv. If you watch one video on my Instagram, at richontech, about the Apple event, scroll down until you... Actually, I'll just pin it to the top so you can easily find it. But it is... This was unbelievable, and this just goes to show you why I believe this phone will be a success. This new foldable phone from Apple. It's because the software that runs on it is so thoughtful that is going to make the biggest difference between what I'm looking at right now in my hand, the Samsung Z Fold 8. Excellent phone, amazing device, almost identical to Apple's. The difference is the software. You open up the apps on Samsung's foldable, and a lot of them have not been optimized for this screen or to take advantage of this screen. Whereas Apple, already not only have they optimized iOS for it, but all the app developers are doing that as well. So if you go to this one where you see it looks like Wednesday, that TV show on Netflix, Netflix already made a version of their app directly for this foldable. And not only is it made for this foldable, they even put this little Easter egg in it where the water from the Wednesday Addams show is falling on the and collecting on the buttons. The play button and the list button, and you can use the accelerometer in the Duo to make the rain fall off the side of the buttons. I mean, that's the kind of attention to detail that makes a big difference, and it sells phones. 888-RICH-101, 888-742-4101. Story this week of this researcher at Anthropic, the company that makes Claude. He quit. Not because he is a millennial and he's 27, he got bored of working. No, it's because he says the race to build more powerful AIs is becoming too dangerous. He's out. I'm out of this. I don't care about making all this money I'm making, building, training advanced models. He's worked at OpenAI and Anthropic in his short lifetime. He says he's not concerned about today's ChatGPT or Claude taking over the world. He's worried about where these systems are headed, especially AI that helps develop the next generation of AI. They call it self-improving AI. Smarter AI builds even smarter AI, which builds even smarter AI, and it gets to a point where humans don't even understand what's happening. And then these things take over and they kill us all. And it sounds like I'm joking, but this has like been talked about in the AI world a lot. Another Anthropic researcher, he agreed, he personally puts the risk of AI causing human extinction at greater than 10% within the next decade. 10% in the next decade. So the stuff we're building might kill us. Now, I don't think that's going to happen. I really, truly don't. And if it does, we're not going to be here to talk about it. So it doesn't even matter if it happens. But OpenAI did make the distinction this week, saying fully autonomous AI is not improving itself right now, today. So that's a distinction they wanted to make. And there's also more immediate concerns that I think are actually much more harmful to us today, which is AI hacking computer systems, finding security holes, and taking actions that humans did not expect them to take. That's all happening right now. It happens when you use AI. I mean, I have my computer... AI on my computer this morning doing things by itself, like taking control of my internet. And yesterday I built two apps using AI, two apps that would normally take me forever. I couldn't do it, but I would have to go online, try to figure out, and they wouldn't even be specialized to me. But I built two of them that do exactly what I need them to do with this ChatGPT. I had my kid, my 12-year-old, show me. He goes, Dad, you have to go over here into new chat
and then Explore, and then Sites. So there's this thing called ChatGPT Sites, which basically builds websites for you that can do whatever you want. And so I built two yesterday. One's called Still Room, and it basically lets me grab a frame out of a video in exactly the way I want to do it. And the other one is called Rich on Tech Studio Clock. So if I ever want to tape a segment of this show, I can do it in real time like I would as if I was on the radio live. I don't do that very often because I don't have a good system for it, but maybe with this I will. So the point is, this stuff is good, but it's also, we don't know what is going to happen with it. So, and AI is doing a lot of good stuff in scientific research, medicine, education, productivity, like I just mentioned. But the whole debate in the AI world is, do you slow down before you even know there's a problem? Or do you just keep building and try to make this safe? I don't know what the answer is. No one does. No one knows the answers to these questions. I know you're saying, Rachel, stop it all. Stop it all? We cannot stop this. This is a thing in our world, and it's here to stay, just like everything else in the tech world that has come along. It continues to just percolate and change, and you know, we adapt, it adapts. It's just the way of the world. AI is not going anywhere. I've said that a million times. It's not. It just isn't. Let's see what, give you a handy, I love to give you like handy websites and things. So this one I stumbled upon this week. It's called normaltools.com. 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NORMALtools.com. 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Simple, free online tools. No login, no clutter, no installation. It looks like someone programmed this entire website with AI. And you would be surprised. I get so many email pitches now from people that send me their websites. All the AI websites look the same. If you don't change the default, like they just, I'm looking at three of them right now. They all look like they were programmed with AI, which is fine. If you're just doing some sort of utility for yourself, you don't need the website to look any different. But if you're coding a website for like your job or something like that, like you probably want to make sure it doesn't look like AI did it. But anyway, I get all these emails, pitches, and people said, hey, I built this app. Take a look. And it's literally just built by AI. I can tell in a second. Not that that's bad. I'm just saying it happens. Anyway, this website, definitely one of those, normaltools.com, or at least it seems to be. But they've got everything from word and character counters, QR code generators, image resizers, PDF tools, password generators, time zone unit calculators, mortgage, loan, tip calculators, even things like a pizza dough calculator and a turkey thaw calculator. These are things that you normally kind of like ask Google and you'd end up on some random website. But this has a big privacy angle. All of the tools run locally in your browser, so whatever you put in them is not uploaded or saved for a majority of them. But it's kind of like just a giant online Swiss Army knife for all those little random things you need to do. So just bookmark it, look through, and they've got, you know, all the different things. I mean, it's just, it's wild. Oh, this, my favorite, the Lorem Ipsum generator. So if you just need that text, you know, that filler text, there you go. Now, the funny thing is a lot of the stuff you can just do with AI at this point. Like at this point, I'm just asking AI like for almost everything. And if it can't figure it out, well, then I don't know. We definitely hit a nerve with this dumb TV stuff. Monica just wrote in. Got to go on eBay. My beloved 10-inch Sony Trinitron, 10-inch, died after 30 years. Oh, that little tiny one. I have a picture of that thing. Remember you used to put them in your kitchen? I need another one for another small one for my space. I tried to find a replacement, but the only ones available are for mobile homes and really flimsy. My eBay search led me to the exact same model I loved for so long. It was brand new and in the box, and the price was reasonable. Plus, it looks just like my old one. Sony Trinitron used to be the gold standard in TV sets, and for me, it will and still will always be. Thanks so much for what you do. Your biggest fan. Well, thank you, Monica. Yeah, I know exactly the TV you're talking about. But how much did it cost to ship this thing to you? I mean, it's like a 10-inch Sony Trinitron is like dense. These things, like, they made these TVs dense back in the day. Now, you know, you just take your TV, you lift it on the wall, you take it off, you put it back on, you do whatever you need to do. 888-RICH-101, 888-742-4101. The website for the show is richontech.tv. Again, Instagram @richontech. All right, coming up,
Let's see here. What else should I tell you about this week? I got to tell you, I know we harp on cybersecurity, but new study came out and it says you are the weakest link. You are the cybersecurity weak link. I'll explain what that means coming up right here on Rich on Tech.

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0: Welcome back to Rich on Tech. A couple of new features to mention on the Apple Watch Series 12. I know we're going through all the Apple stuff this show, but they also announced the Apple Watch Series 12 and the Apple Watch Ultra 4. So what to know about the Apple Watch Series 12? Again, kind of an incremental upgrade, but the big improvement here is the heart rate measuring system. Like they added a new chip inside, the S11 chip, and then they also did a new health sensing system. So if you look on the back of the new Apple Watches, they physically look different because they have redesigned the entire heart rate sensing system. Or I guess it's not just heart rate, it's the health sensing system, right? So now your heart rate is measured every 5 seconds. Your heart rate variability is measured up to 24 times more often. Basically, all of your stats are now way more accurate and precise than they were before. And then there's this new readiness score that tells you how ready your body is for the day. They take into account like your activity, your sleep, and something else I can't remember right now. But it does all those things. And so it's kind of like competing with that Aura watch or the Aura ring situation. Battery life, kind of the same still there. A couple of new features that are a little bit controversial. They're doing 4 new features, I believe with AI, 2 at least, or 3 are with AI. Number 1 is sound recognition. So this is good for if you're hard of hearing. The Apple Watch can now alert you when it hears an alarm, a doorbell, a siren, or a baby crying. And that happens right on your watch with no Apple iPhone nearby. And that's using the new chip inside. And then they've got this feature called Live Rewind. So this is wild. Basically, anytime you're anywhere and you want to hear something again, you just double press the digital crown and it will show you a transcript of the last 15 seconds of what was said. What? So yeah, the Apple Watch is quote unquote listening all day. And it's just anytime you want, you can rewind a conversation. And then there's something that goes even deeper. It's called a Siri recap. This, again, your watch is pretty much listening all day for conversations. And it is summarizing them for you at the end of the day or anytime you want. Now, yes, these are opt-in features. You do not have to turn them on. Yes, they're already controversial. Yes, people are questioning Apple's system. But this is Apple. And they've thought about this stuff and they're doing everything privately. Nothing leaves the watch. There are no recordings being made. There's no transcripts being made that people can, you know, hack into your watch and grab. I mean, it's pretty wild how they're doing this in a private way that's still helpful. But it doesn't take away from the fact that we are now living in a society where pretty much anything you say or do is somehow recorded or transcribed. And so it is just the reality that we are in. No matter what, and people don't tell other people because it's like, we just, I don't know. Like it used to be, you had to tell someone you're recording them. Now it's just kind of like, okay, here we are. And I know before I get all the legal advice, I'm not giving you a legal opinion on this or telling you whether that's the right way or the wrong way. I'm just telling you what's happening. It's already happening. Then there's a health age, which, tells you how your health metrics compare with your actual age. But that's a pretty wild new feature from Apple. And we've seen a lot of wearables that do this. We've seen all of the AI wearables. They're all attempting to do this. But I think they're all way less private than what Apple's doing. The last one I tested was called Bee. It's a startup that Amazon scooped up. And they said pretty much the same thing. Like they were doing all the processing. There's no recordings of the conversations. It's all being done in real time. And then as soon as it's done, they kind of like trash the transcription and then they just give you the summaries. So that's something to watch. I'm curious to see if Apple actually ever comes out with that because those are coming out in beta. I'm curious if like they actually will follow through or if people will say, no way, we don't want this. $399, no price increase there. Apple Watch Ultra 4, still $799. The big thing on the Ultra is that the battery lasts 2 days now. So you got a lot there. All right, NordVPN came out with its first consumer cybersecurity report. And the big takeaway, scammers are getting much better at manipulating people. NordVPN says AI and ready-made hacking tools make it easier and cheaper to create convincing scams and at scale, which means they can target a lot of people. So to get this report, they analyzed data from their own security products during the first half of 2026. So this is not everyone that's online. This is just people that are using NordVPN products. NordVPN says its systems are blocking more than 130,000 malicious web pages every day. They also blocked more than 1 million phishing attempts in 30 days. So again, these are just people using their products, so there's probably even more that are happening out there. Who are scammers pretending to be? Microsoft, number one, 16% of the phishing attempts that they've blocked. Then came Roblox. Yes, your kids are playing that. Google, 10%. Netflix at 6%. I don't know why they want to hack into your Netflix. What, so they can binge watch a show? Oh, that's like the dumbest hacker ever. Oh, we finally got access to Netflix. Well, dude, you could have paid like $8 a month and got the same access. What are you going to do with that? Meta at 5.6%. I thought that would have been higher. Booking.com at 5.2% and Amazon at 5.2%. Roblox, number two, is kind of interesting. Those scams often target younger users and they try to steal account credentials or in-game currency. Google accounts are especially valuable because getting into your Gmail, guess what? Well, now they can go in and reset the passwords for all your other accounts. So please protect your email accounts. Phishing is getting convincing because scammers know your name, your address, your phone number, where you live, where you have accounts before they even ever contact you. Take a beat. Slow down before you do anything. Watch the links. We're getting at a point where you cannot judge a message by what it looks like because AI has made this so good, they can impersonate anything. You have to think about what this message is asking you to do. Is it saying, oh, you got to change this fast. You got to call this number because we just put a charge on your credit card. Like, who does that? Best Buy does not give you a heads up. Hey, just to make sure, we are charging you for $1,932 unless you call this phone number to clear it up. No, they don't do that. They just charge you. Half the time I get these charges, I forget that I sign up for something and then they charge me and I forget. And I'm like, oh man, they just got me again. Happened to me like three times this month. You got to use this website called privacy.com. That's what I've been using now more and more because you can basically sign up with a one-time card that only works for that free trial, and then if they try to charge it after the free trial, it will not work. It'll get declined, and then you can decide if you want to continue with the service. More Rich on Tech right after this.
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16: From the Platte Valley Bank Weather Center, I'm meteorologist Megan Mulford. Cloudy overnight with a slight chance for scattered storms. Lows around 63. Southeasterly winds 10 to 20 miles an hour. Slight chance for showers Monday, high of 86. Mainly clear Monday night, lows around 50. A blend of clouds and sun and dry Tuesday and Wednesday, low 70s Tuesday, mid 80s by Wednesday. Right now, 64.
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0: Welcome back to Rich on Tech. Rich DeMuro here, hanging out with you, talking technology. The website for the show is richontech.tv. While you're there, be sure to sign up for my free newsletter. I've got a new issue this weekend, so if you want to read that, I've got all my observations from the Apple event. And speaking of the event, Lance Ulanoff is here. He is the editor-at-large at Tech Radar. He was also there in Cupertino. Thanks for joining me today, Lance.
1: Thanks for having me on, Rich. So, excited to be here.
0: Yeah, you got a pretty big get. You interviewed the new Apple CEO, John Ternus, up in Cupertino. Now, you said you've known him for almost a dozen years, so you've interviewed him before, I take it?
1: Yeah, the very first time I interviewed him, it was actually him and Phil Schiller. We were just in a room. The MacBook 12-inch had just been introduced. If you remember that one, it didn't have MagSafe. It had, like, I think one port. It was really, you know, smaller, lighter. They'd done all this stuff to engineer how the batteries sit, where the antenna goes and where the speaker goes. And I just, you know, he really struck me as a, you know, very interesting and technical guy, really understood his stuff, was very enthusiastic about it. And, you know, we've had, like, interactions over the years, you know, brief interactions, although it started to sort of ramp up as he was showing up at more events. So I felt like I kind of understood him and knew him, certainly more than I think I knew Tim Cook before he took over. I'd only seen him from afar and had never interviewed him. So I felt like I was kind of lucky in that, as I said to him, it felt like sort of a normal person I knew suddenly became CEO of one of the world's biggest companies.
0: And what's he like? I mean, he seems like he's very youthful, and like it seems like he is very different than the way Tim Cook. Tim Cook was kind of this figurehead, soft-spoken, doesn't really say much. Ternus seems like he's like chomping at the bit to like kind of make his mark on this company.
1: Yeah, you know, Ternus is an engineer. He's been with the company 25 years. So, and Tim Cook has been there a little bit longer because Tim Cook came there in 97, I believe. But yeah, they're very different guys because Tim Cook was a supply chain guy, business genius, I would say, really helped expand the company and the products around the world, ensure that they always had supply to meet demand, and helped expand it to all these different categories, including health and make services bigger than ever. But you know, John Ternus has been very close to the development of a lot of products over the last quarter of a century, and he really understands them deeply. I think he's a more generally, he seems like a more open personality, and that's nothing against Tim Cook. I had some great conversations with Tim Cook, but I also felt in some ways I never truly quite knew him. He seemed private, and I don't know that Ternus isn't necessarily not private, but he just... He really kind of, you feel this connection with him. We were in the demo. So after the keynote, you rush to this big area, as you know, Rich, where there's all the products and every single person from in the auditorium is crammed around everything. I'm waiting my turn to finally touch the iPhone Duo. So I'm right behind two people. There's a table there. I think maybe I was just about to get started to use it. And suddenly John Ternus ends up right next to me. He's like a celebrity now and people just crowding around him. So I joked, I said, John, you're in my shot.
0: Yeah.
1: Because we were trying to do video and he just turned around and he laughed. And I'm not sure I could have done that with Tim Cook.
0: No.
1: And he immediately just like, you know, it's like he's Lance and we're talking. And I think, you know, it's a little bit different, but what I'm excited about is when you talk to him about the most technical stuff, he knows it. Like, he knows it deeply. And I think that's going to be really interesting. I tried to ask him about that, sort of like this idea of bringing back somebody who's kind of an engineer. Does that mean something for innovation? And of course, they're like, we've never stopped being innovative. And I get that. I think that there's this perception that Steve Jobs was just one great product launch after another. And I think that was maybe the time because, you know, Steve Jobs was ultimately not that deeply a technical person either. He was a marketing genius, design genius. But John Ternus kind of brings something different. So I'm really excited to see what's going to happen.
0: So we've got you've got your interview on YouTube. Look it up, Tech Radar on YouTube. It's Apple's new CEO on what comes after iPhone Duo. And what is your impression of the Duo? I mean, do you think that Apple hit it out of the park here?
1: Well, I will say that, they did something super, super smart. So what's the big deal about a foldable? It's the flexible display. And then what's the first thing you ask about? Oh, the crease. People are fixated on the creases. I've been covering foldable phones now for like 8 or 9 years. All of these Samsung devices, obviously, and then there's Google's done it, and Motorola's done it, Huawei's done it, Oppo's done it. And I will say that Samsung has come closest to perfecting it. Over the years, they've done some incredible products, including now the new Samsung Galaxy Z Fold 8. And what's interesting about that is that was sort of a passport size phone. And of course, the Duo is passport sized, but it's neither as thin nor as light as the Galaxy Z Fold 8. So why am I so excited about it? Well, on the display with that crease, they did this wild thing. They made it. It's a sort of nano covered. And so it's a matte, it's basically a matte display. That matters because I will tell you that almost no matter what, you're always going to have some sort of crease in a foldable because of the physics of it. All the display material has to move around. It has to go into this sort of like channel and then come out of it and sort of do the best it can to flatten out. And when it's flat, when you open a foldable, the light hits the crease and bounces all different ways. And what that does is, you see the edges. But if you have a matte covering, it diffuses all of that reflection. And so it changes it. So you really can't see it. Dead on, you can't see it. You can turn it a extreme angle and you can finally see it. But what Apple said to me, and I do believe this is true, where it matters when you're using the device, you're not going to see that crease.
0: Yeah.
1: Can you feel it? I think you can feel it a little bit. I definitely did.
0: Yeah.
1: But it's a good way to start.
0: Yeah.
1: I have a lot of questions yet about the device, in particular this hybrid iOS that really kind of becomes a tablet interface on the inside, but also on the outside, it has sort of this vertical thing that we've never had before. And Apple's never really done this. They've never kind of sort of bifurcated their own platform on one sort of vertical product category. So it's very different. I'm not
0: This
1: ready
0: is
1: to say
0: what they
1: that
0: always
1: they've
0: said in Android, the fragmentation, right? Like it'd be like five different phones would have five different takes, and that's sort of what we're seeing here. But you need it to you need iOS to act differently on a foldable than it does on a candy bar phone.
1: Yeah, absolutely. And so I asked them this question because so for me, one of the benefits of having a foldable is it's truly a two-in-one device. It's a flagship phone with the candy bar style on the outside, but then it's also a tablet. Why would you care about having a tablet, a foldable tablet in your pocket? Well, for me, I would care because I could draw on it. And so the fact that one, they're supporting the Apple Pencil, just the USB-C one, but they're supporting Apple Pencil on the outside and the inside. That's a big deal. But I was like, okay, Procreate has a mobile app and it has a tablet, an iPad app. So what are we getting here?
0: Somewhere in the middle,
1: And they were
0: probably.
1: like, it's like they're working very closely with their developers, their partners. They've tried to really open it up to these third-party partners. And you can have something that's going to kind of transform on the inside. I'd be really fascinated to see how that works because I'm not a big fan of using Procreate on the phone. It's kind of harder to use, but I love it on the iPad. I've been drawing on it forever. So it's a big, this is sort of uncharted territory for iOS, iPhone fans, and it's certainly, I think, uncharted territory in a way for Apple, even though we know they've been working on this for a long time.
0: Any other major takeaways from this year's event? I mean, it's so wild to me that they came out with a whole bunch of products that are really good, the Apple Watch, the AirPods, the new iPhone Pro models, but they're all a footnote to this Duo, which deservedly so. I mean, we get it. This is new and exciting and it's different, and it's the biggest tech company in the world doing something new and different, and people were excited for this.
1: Yeah, and just think about what a moment they gave John Ternus for his first keynote as CEO. So we got to go through all of these products, and there were notable things like the variable aperture on the iPhone 18 Pro and Pro Max, and the continuous heart rate monitoring on the watches and the new health stuff. But the Duo came as the literal one more thing. He got to say it. He got to say that. Just, if you're an Apple fan, you live for that phrase, one more thing. And he did it. And he did it in such a cool way. He just sort of like owned it as if he'd been on that stage forever. And it was a great product to do it with because it's a big swing. And it's exciting. And it kind of checked the boxes for something that feels like it's innovative and new and fresh and exciting and interesting and curious and maybe a little expensive. But, you know, that's kind of the takeaway. You were left with a really good feeling, and as opposed to being like, well, that was kind of a dud, or they really didn't do anything. And I don't know if you noticed, but in the room, people were kind of with John. There were more cheers. I think people were more excited about the whole moment. So this was sort of, in total, it felt like a really big event. And I think the products are, in general, everything looks really good. I think the AirPods 5, you know, that's a nice sort of almost an affordability play for better technology. You know, you get the ANC and you pay $129 and get, you know, open ear buds with ANC. So that's pretty cool. But yeah, like you said, the thing that people are still talking about is the foldable. And believe me, what I've seen a lot of comments on the video that we did is that they're comparing it directly to what Samsung has done. And it's reignited that old sort of battle.
0: Yeah.
1: And people are pissed.
0: And no doubt Samsung will be going back to the drawing board, and it will help. Well, again, this will help Samsung make better phones and better devices, and they're going to help Apple be on their toes as well. Lance, we're going to have to leave it there. TechRadar.com. Check out Lance Ulanoff at TechRadar.com. Watch the video. Thanks so much for joining me today, Lance.
1: Thanks for having me on, Rich.
0: All right. Coming up, we are going to read as much of the feedback as we can. Got lots of emails, comments from you this week, and I will get through as many as I can right after this.

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10: Welcome back to Rich on Tech. Time to open up the feed bag. These are the emails and the comments and some of the questions I get from you. You can submit yours at richontech.tv. Hit contact. Keep in mind, while I read all of the emails I get, I can't necessarily respond to every single one of them. But I will try to put them on the show or do what I can with them. Patrick, Rich, I love the show. I'm fascinated by ChatGPT and everything I'm learning from it. I'd love to hear you devote more time to practical ways ways we can use it. One bit of feedback: I think you spend too much time on different phones. A lot of us keep the same phone for years. Patrick, totally get that, but you may keep the same phone, but someone else is always buying a new one, so you got to keep up with what's out there. But thank you for the feedback. Appreciate it. David, I live in a new construction neighborhood outside Kansas City, and Google Maps still doesn't show my street or any of the houses. I've even submitted an update myself, but according to Google Maps, we're basically sitting in the middle of a green field. Meanwhile, Apple Maps has my street, all the houses, and guides people right to my door. I recently had furniture delivered and was amazed the driver found us. Sure enough, he was using Apple Maps. Interesting. So I get stories like this all the time, people saying, oh, Apple Maps is better, Google Maps is better. I still think at scale, Google Maps probably has more information, but I think Apple Maps is doing a great job, and it's a much cleaner experience too. Larry, I accidentally discovered a feature on my Pixel 10 Pro. My wife and I were having breakfast in a noisy restaurant and people talking and music playing overhead. I pulled out my phone for something else, and there at the bottom of the screen was the song title and artist. I didn't ask Google anything. The phone had already identified it for me, so thank you for the Pixel recommendation. This is called Now Playing. It's been on the Pixel, might even be from day one, but it's been around for a long time. It identifies the music playing nearby, shows you the song and artist on your lock screen. It used to be enabled by default. I think you have to turn it on manually now, so you can find it under sound and vibration in the settings. It's called Now Playing. Cool feature. Actually, Apple's building a very similar feature into the new Apple Watch as well. Bob, switching my 64-year-old landline to VoIP was easier than I expected. I went with Ooma and ported my longtime phone number over with the help of their customer support. I chose the Premier plan, which comes out to $20 a month with taxes and fees, compared to the $127 I was paying for my landline. I also have battery backup for my modem, router, and Ooma, so the phone can keep working.

0: 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Dan writes in, check out Basengi. Basengi, B-C-E-N-G-I, for eSIMs. The nice thing is that you can use the same SIM, eSIM, in more than 200 countries, and your data balance doesn't expire. We used it successfully in the Netherlands, and we use it here in the U.S. as a backup network when we're in remote areas. Well, good to know. It's an interesting thing. You buy it once, and you can use it anywhere. Interesting model. But B-C-E-N-G-I, good to know. So many eSIM companies out there. Rick with two Ks. I've got a pretty big collection of old phones, including iPhones, Samsung phones, and even a Sidekick ID, which is still one of my favorites. What's your favorite old phone? Hands down, Moto Q. I was so excited for that thing to come out. I was living in New York City. It was right before the iPhone. It was like Motorola's answer to the BlackBerry. I loved that phone. Then I got an iPhone. Brian in Watsonville. Glad to hear producer Bobo and Rich share my inability to remember the kids' birthdays and ages. Whenever people ask me how old my kids are, I always say, I can't remember. It's hard to keep track. It changes every year. We dads need to stick together. Hey, I know my kids' ages. Sometimes I just don't always think about them that quickly. Or it's off by a year. Al, listening on KFI, a recent caller asked about inexpensive international phone calls. Why not mention apps like WhatsApp, Telegram, and Signal? They're free. We use them all the time for international calls. Maybe I missed part of the question, but they can be a great option if people install the app. Yes, those are good options, but here's the thing. The other person also needs to be on that app for it to work. I think the caller that you're talking about wanted to just have his regular phone number work in a different country. Neil, Rich, another great show and newsletter. I just want to tell you I prefer AntennaWeb.org because it tells you what type of antenna you'll need. Using its recommendations, we got decent reception with an attic antenna, but that went away after we replaced our roof. I've also noticed stations are adding more subchannels like 0.1, 2, 3, and so on, which reduces the picture quality of the main channel. Yes, that is true. Ellen. The first time I remember seeing smart glasses was in an old Sean Connery movie called Right is Wrong. It's a pretty crazy movie, but it's funny seeing technology like this imagined so long ago. All right, I got to add that one to my list so I can watch it. Amber, I just read your recent newsletter. Wanted to mention another great resource for audiobooks, Libby. It's free with a library card, and while you may have to wait for some popular titles, there are thousands of books available. Amber, I love Libby. My only issue is that I can't always finish the book or the audiobook in the time they give you. And so for that reason, I use Audible for my audiobooks and Libby for my Kindle books. And then they're taking away the feature, but you've been able to in the past flip it into airplane mode and keep your book just a little bit longer. But apparently that's going away. That's going to do it for this episode of the show. You can find links to everything I mentioned on the website. 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I am at Rich on Tech. Next week, great guest, USC gerontology expert Caroline Cicero is going to explain why fall detection technology can be a lifesaver for older adults. Thank you so much for listening. There are so many ways you can spend your time. I really appreciate you spending it right here with me. Don't drive distracted. Those texts can wait. Thanks to Adam in this week for Bobo, Kim on the
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9: Platte Valley Bank Weather Center, I'm meteorologist Megan Mulford. Slight chance for showers, overnight, otherwise overcast. Lows dip down to about 63. Winds out of the southeast, 10 to 20 miles an hour. Highs around 86, Monday, slight chance for showers. Lows around 50, Monday night. Partly cloudy skies and dry, Tuesday and Wednesday. Low 70s, Tuesday, mid 80s by Wednesday. Currently, it's 64 degrees.
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6: Here on our radio, he's Eric Crowley and I'm Gary McNamara. Welcome and good morning. Thanks so much for being here this morning. Well, when I was on vacation, here's what I did see in Texas.
7: Yeah.
6: All I saw were Tallarico ads and yeah. Paxton ads.
7: Yeah.
6: Now, the Paxton ads were all about issues.
7: Mm-hmm.
6: Where he stands mm-hmm. and where Tallarico stands.
7: Mm-hmm.
6: The only ad, now there might be more, but the only ad I've, and I probably saw this 25 times,
7: mm-hmm.
6: the only ad I've seen is Tallarico as a server at a restaurant.
7: Yeah.
6: Talking about how he's there to serve and his religion tells him to serve, yeah. and then he serves the people a meal, never talks about one issue.
7: Yeah. Is it a vegan meal or not?
6: I did not see he was handing it to somebody else. I should have checked it.
7: The barbecue eating vegan.
6: But I saw he's out there with Mark Cuban talking about the, you know, the huge infrastructure, the large firms out there and everything else.
7: Yeah.
6: And it was Wall Street Journal goes, Obamacare caused that.
7: Yes.
6: What Tallarico was rallying against is what Obamacare caused.
7: Right.

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6: From the Platte Valley Bank Weather Center, I'm meteorologist Megan Mulford. Slight chance for showers, overnight, otherwise cloudy skies. Lows around 63, southeast winds 10 to 20 miles an hour. Highs level off around 86 Monday, slight chance for showers. Mainly clear Monday night, lows around 50. Partly cloudy and dry Tuesday and Wednesday, low 70s Tuesday, mid 80s by Wednesday. Currently 62.
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3: We are Red Eye Radio. He's Eric Carlin. I'm Gary McNamara. Oh, okay. I thought it was last month.
4: What?
3: I keep forgetting we're already to September. This poll, this Pew Research poll I found, it came out in July. 44% of Muslim Americans express favorable views of Hamas, while it's 17% of black Protestants, 8% of Catholics, 4% of white evangelical Protestants.
4: Wow.
3: So as we say, the problem is based on what they say their mindset is.
4: Right.
3: The problem is, especially when you go overseas, when you see what you have over there. But
4: yeah,
3: still 44%, that almost matches young Democrats.
4: Yeah. I mean, it's...
3: But when
4: it's...
3: You, the whole cruise ship thing, couldn't go to Egypt. It's
4: right.
3: A gay cruise, can't go to Egypt, can't go to, you know, and it's like Democrats will sit there and, as the one Democratic congresswoman said, well, we don't include the LGBTQ because it might offend Muslims. So bigotry,
4: yes,
3: racism is okay,
4: right,
3: as long as you hold other views that we agree with.
4: Exactly.
3: And that's where the Democrats are.
4: That's where they are.

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7: From the Platte Valley Bank Weather Center, I'm meteorologist Megan Mulford. Chance of thunderstorms overnight, otherwise cloudy skies expected. Lows dip down to about 60. Winds out of the southeast, 10 to 15 miles an hour. Chance for storms, Monday, high of 86. Lows dip down to about 50, Monday night, mainly clear skies. High of 73, Tuesday, under partly cloudy skies. 86, Wednesday. Currently, it's 61 degrees.
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8: From the Platte Valley Bank Weather Center, I'm meteorologist Megan Mulford. Chance of thunderstorms today, otherwise sunshine mixed with clouds at times. Highs level off around 86. Westerly winds 15 to 20 miles an hour. Lows level off around 50. Tonight, tomorrow, 73. Mainly sunny skies Wednesday with highs around 86. 76. Chance of thunderstorms Thursday. Right now, 61.
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9: 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To every driver out there, we see you, we thank you, and we honor the miles behind you and the ones still ahead.

0: you know, high too, but there was air conditioning this year. Yeah, and the air conditioning thing this summer. And you think of it, and, you know, I made the joke, you know, in Great Britain, well, just, you know, put on more clothing, wear more wool, as they do over there, and rub your hands together. I mean, what do you say to the American people when they're in a situation like this? But the people of the Northeast, when you say 50% increase for the winter, and I don't know what the winter's going to be. I mean, you've probably seen all the forecasts. Well, the Farmer's Almanac, and this guy on YouTube says, and whatever it is. But we have to assume the Northeast is going to get their share of cold temperatures to the point they'll need heating oil.
1: Everybody's going to feel it. My biggest frustration is anybody who's been a long-time listener to the show.
0: Hmm.
1: You know, we went through it. Doesn't matter whether you're a long-time listener to this show. Well, I mean, you know what we've said.
0: Right.
1: But, I mean, the whole Biden thing. We know all the promises and all the money that was spent and the inflation and what happened. Mm-hmm. We know. We know prices helped to kill the Biden administration.
0: Mm-hmm.
1: It was the border and the economy, which was prices, inflation.
0: Yeah. Yeah.
1: That's what matters.
0: Yeah.
1: Because the thing is, I was reading something the other day. Well, you know, jobs, people are still working, and that's even worse. Not that people are working versus unemployed, but if people are working and find they're falling far behind and can't catch up, that's even a bigger problem.
0: Exactly.
1: Because at that point, they're going, what do we do?
0: What are we doing?
1: You know, I've got to get another job.
0: Right.
1: And so,
0: right.
1: It's just so frustrating knowing, and we warn them the day of the inauguration, you better get a handle on prices, and you're threatening all these tariffs. You better have a plan, whatever that plan is, to get this thing done.
2: Yeah.
1: Because if inflation keeps going up by the midterms, that's your biggest chance of losing.
0: Yeah, that's it.
1: And the president, they knew it last December when he cut prices on 200 what? Grocery items.
0: Right. Yep.
1: Because he knew it.
0: Well, they stated the reason was to save families money.
1: Right. Yeah, exactly. But when you started out in the administration saying, well, the people aren't going to pay the tariffs. It'll be the exporters pay it, not the importers.
0: Mm-hmm.
1: No, the importers pay it and pass it on to you.
0: Yep.
1: And they kept trying to BS a bunch of poop to the peasants that, no, you're not going to pay it. They're going to pay it over there. And you saw all the influencers on social media say, no, that doesn't happen. The foreign company. And we all know. We know what the process is. Yeah. We know how it's done.
0: Yeah.
1: And then when the lawsuits all happen, as we said, in all likelihood, the president would lose them because the president doesn't have the ability to tax. And it is a tax on American manufacturers and the people. But it's a direct tax on the manufacturers.
0: Yeah, right.
1: And it's just like they didn't seem to care. And no Republican would stand up. None.
0: No.
1: Except Rand Paul. No. Not one Republican would stand up and say, guys, do you understand what this is going to do? Do you understand how we lose the advantage that what we have because of the insanity of the Democrats right now and how we can win in the midterms? We probably can add. We got to pay attention to what we're doing.
0: Yes.
1: And if we're going to use tariffs, use them effectively.
0: Right.
1: Get the free world to be against China.
0: Right.
1: Don't make enemies of the people that you have long-term trade deals with. Work with them somehow, and if behind the scenes you got to get tough, fine. But China's your problem. Get the world against China and the other people that are truly involved in unfair trading practices.
0: By the way,
1: wouldn't do that.
0: Which is what China did when all the tariffs started coming out from the U.S. China went to everybody else and said, hey, establish new routes with us.
1: Yeah. That's what's so frustrating.
0: That's ridiculous.
1: We saw how prices killed the Democrats and the Republicans went down the exact same path.
0: I don't get it.
1: We are Red Eye Radio.
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1: Here, Red Eye Radio. He's Eric Carly, and I'm Gary McNamara. Welcome and good morning. Thanks so much for being here this morning. Well,

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3: This is America in the Morning. We've heard a lot about hurricanes in the Pacific Ocean, but Eastern America has seen very little in terms of named storms. Correspondent Ed Donahue reports on a lack of hurricanes in the Atlantic.
4: The Atlantic hurricane season so far has been quiet. No hurricanes have formed yet in the Atlantic this year, and none are likely to form for at least another week. The reason? An enormous El Nino is crushing storms before they get going. Forecasters say 2026 is the longest a season has begun without a storm that has reached winds of 74 miles per hour to qualify as a hurricane, at least in the satellite era. People living near the Atlantic, though, should not let their guard down. Several experts point to 1992, which kicked off late with devastating Hurricane Andrew. Meantime, in the Pacific, El Nino is revving up tropical cyclone activity. So far this year, storm activity in the eastern Pacific has nearly doubled, with hurricanes lasting much longer than usual. I'm Ed Donahue.
3: In politics, it's not unusual for Democrats and Republicans to be on opposing sides of an issue. However, in Nashville, the politicians on the Airport Authority are coming together for an historic name change. Lisa Dwyer reports at Nashville's International Airport, you'll soon be departing from Parton.
5: In Nashville, Tennessee, Republican and Democratic leaders are in an ugly partisan battle over who controls the city's airport. But they agree on one thing. It should be renamed to honor the state's favorite daughter, Dolly Parton. Parton, who passed away 2 weeks ago, has previously declined such honors. The state-controlled Metropolitan Nashville Airport Authority has unanimously approved a motion to begin the renaming process. While the process could take a year or more, the change would make Parton the first woman whose name adorns one of America's 50 busiest airports. I'm Lisa Dwyer.
3: America in the Morning for Monday, September 14th, 2026 is produced by Jeff McKay. I'm John Trout. This is Westwood One.
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3: From the Platte Valley Bank Weather Center, I'm meteorologist Derek Height. Chance of thunderstorms today, otherwise sunshine mixed with clouds at times. High temperatures reach up to 86. Winds out of the west, 15 to 20 miles an hour. Lows level off around 50. Tonight, mainly clear skies. A mix of clouds and sun tomorrow. Daytime highs approaching 73. Currently, it's 62 degrees.
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5: This is America in the Morning from Westwood One. Coming up this half hour.
6: Officials say Yemen's Iranian-backed Houthi rebels have captured a strategic island at the southern entrance to the Red Sea. I'm Ed Donahue.
7: President Trump's son-in-law and peace negotiator is taking heat for suggesting Ukraine give up territory to Russia.
8: Ukraine does not want to do that.
7: I'm Jim Roop.
9: The highly watched Lindsey Clancy trial ended in a mistrial with a lot of controversy. I'm Katie Clark.
10: Republicans sticking with a controversial candidate ahead of the midterms. I'm Clayton Neville.
11: Major tech consensus, AI should slow down. I'm the new old tech guy, Chuck Paul.
12: Jimmy Kimmel pulls an interview from broadcast and drops it onto YouTube. I'm Kevin Carr.
5: Back after these messages.

0: for a fill-up, your eyes are not deceiving you. The national average for a gallon of regular gas has jumped 17 cents since Labor Day, now averaging $4.31 a gallon. Making matters worse, the price of diesel fuel has hit a national average of $6.20. Six states now have gasoline averaging above $5. Just 12 states have regular gas averaging below $4. The feud between Jimmy Kimmel and the FCC is back in focus. Entertainment reporter Kevin Carr has details.
1: Jimmy Kimmel's public feud with the FCC continued last week when he booked Democratic Senate candidate James Tallarico. On Wednesday, Kimmel made this announcement.
2: His FCC has threatened me, threatened our show, threatened our network, ABC, our affiliates, our local stations, based on simple, traditional, editorial decisions.
1: The Tallarico interview was scuttled from broadcast and instead posted on YouTube.
2: Why are they so scared of you?
3: Well, they're worried that we're going to win this race in Texas.
1: Tallarico is ahead in the polls in Texas, which hasn't had a Democratic senator since 1993.
3: They are terrified of this movement we're building in Texas. Working people coming together across party and race and gender and religion and culture to take on the people at the top who have been screwing us over for far too long now.
1: Kimmel pointed out his long history of interviewing political candidates from both sides of the aisle.
2: I've interviewed a lot of political candidates, from Hillary Clinton to Ted Cruz to Donald Trump himself.
1: While there was no evidence that a threat was made specifically about the Tallarico interview, the show and its network ABC have come under fire from FCC Chairman Brendan Carr in the past. The FCC has new guidance that talk shows are no longer exempt from equal time rules. ABC is currently suing the Trump administration for violating the First Amendment after the FCC ordered early license renewal for 8 ABC-owned stations. This weekend on X, Carr called the Tallarico incident a, quote, hoax to get clicks and donations. I'm Kevin Carr.
0: Oprah Winfrey and former First Lady Michelle Obama were just two of the people at a packed venue in Paris where 30,000 came to see singer Celine Dion take the stage for the first time in 6 years. Dion told the crowd, quote, I promised myself I wouldn't cry, but I don't keep my promises. So here I am singing for you, singing for me, singing for life. Dion sang her signature hits, which included Because You Loved Me and My Heart Will Go On. Dion revealed back in 2022 that she had been diagnosed with the rare neurological condition known as stiff person syndrome, a condition that impacts just one or two out of a million people. That's our show for today, Monday, September 14th, 2026. America in the Morning is produced by Jeff McKay. I'm John Trout. This is Westwood One.
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7: ABC News, I'm Sherry Preston. Oil prices easing ever so slightly this morning, but still trading above $107 a barrel. The recent run-up could mean higher gas prices soon. The nationwide average, according to Gas Buddy, currently $4.25 a gallon. Driving up those prices, more violence in the Middle East, including a strike on a Saudi oil pipeline. Here's ABC's Stephen Portnoy.
8: No one has claimed responsibility for Thursday's attack. Saudi officials closed the pipeline Friday as a precautionary measure, a move that led to another dramatic spike in oil prices. Millions of barrels can flow through the pipeline each day, from Saudi oil fields to ships in the Red Sea. Now there are new concerns that the Iran-backed Houthi rebels in Yemen might target ships carrying that oil through the Bab el-Mandeb Strait.
7: And the Houthis this morning capturing more Red Sea islands. More tech leaders over the weekend calling for a slowdown.

0: an AI development. A second federal judge has now put a freeze on President Trump's executive order to limit mail-in voting. This is ABC News. More details about the death of Tayshia Fortune, a Mississippi woman whose body was found hanging from a tree last month. The death ruled a homicide, and there is an arrest.
1: The case drawing national attention in a state with a deeply troubled history of lynchings and racial violence. Police say they understand those concerns, but will not speculate about a motive without evidence.
2: This is an ongoing investigation in which we also expect to execute more arrest warrants in this case.
1: Investigators also not saying how Fortune was killed or what led to her body being found hanging from a tree behind a vacant home, saying releasing that evidence could jeopardize the investigation.
0: ABC's Andrew Dimbert. Wisconsin Congressman Tom Tiffany running for governor involved in a plane crash over the weekend. The plane crashed into Lake Wausau. A very calm congressman saying afterwards,
3: "We began to swim towards the airport to the east, and we made it, I'm guessing, about 100 feet, maybe 150 feet.
0: He is fine, and so is the pilot. I'm Sherry Preston, ABC News.
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12: From the Platte Valley Bank Weather Center, I'm meteorologist Derek Height. Chance of thunderstorms today, otherwise sunshine mixed with clouds at times. High temperatures reach up to 86. Winds out of the west, 15 to 20 miles an hour. Lows level off around 50. Tonight, mainly clear skies. A mix of clouds and sun tomorrow. Daytime highs approaching 73. Right now, it's 61 degrees.
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14: This is America in the Morning from Westwood One. Good morning, I'm John Trout. It's Monday, September 14th, 2026. Here's what's coming up on America in the Morning.
15: President Trump visits Ireland and talks artificial intelligence, Ukraine, Iran, and a lot more. I'm John Stolness in Washington.
16: Continued reaction to a promise made by President Trump surrounding $5,000 checks. I'm Clayton Neville.
17: Congressman Tom Tiffany and pilot Leonard Boltz had to swim to safety after making an emergency landing in a Wisconsin lake. I'm Julie Walker.
18: Police announced the arrest of a suspect in the killing of a black woman who was found hanging from a tree in Jackson, Mississippi. I'm Donna Water.
19: The Atlantic hurricane season so far has been quiet. I'm Ed Donahue.
14: Wall Street facing pressure of a possible interest rate hike and higher gas prices, and history is set to be made at the airport in Nashville, Tennessee. All ahead on America in the Morning. It's 7 after. President Trump spent the weekend in Ireland, where he met with the Irish Prime Minister, as well as the nation's president, and attended the Irish Open Golf Tournament at his resort in Doonbeg, but also had remarks on Ukraine, Iran, gas prices, and artificial intelligence. John Stolness with a recap from Washington.
15: President Trump arrived in Dublin Saturday, greeted by the sounds of the American National Anthem, as well as Taoiseach Micheál Martin, where the two discussed trade and building on a strong relationship between Ireland and the U.S. At one point, the president was asked by reporters about the possibility of the Republic of Ireland and Northern Ireland reunifying.
20: I'd love to see it unified. I think it would be a great feather in everybody's cap if that happened. It's going to happen eventually.
15: Trump's statement on the sensitive subject drew a sharp response from both sides. Also, the president was asked about Iran-backed Houthi rebels attacking a Saudi pipeline over the weekend that had become a primary way to move oil through the Middle East with the Strait of Hormuz restricted. The president said he talked to the Crown Prince about it.
20: I can just say everything's going to work out fine and dandy.
15: Trump also commented on the state of the war with Iran.
20: I think very soon, I think it'll be probably right after the terms, they're trying to hold out as long as they can and complicate the election, but I think people are wise to it because Iran cannot have a nuclear weapon.
15: Yesterday, the president spent the day at his golf resort in Doonbeg to watch the final round of the Irish Open. During the match, he told reporters the record high price of diesel fuel was the result of Ukraine targeting Russian diesel output, an act he urged Ukrainian President Volodymyr Zelensky to stop.
21: He has to stop knocking out diesel fuel in Russia. Let him go after targets, but not diesel fuel, because he's causing a shortage of diesel.
15: Closer to home, Trump responded to calls from the leaders of the top artificial intelligence companies over the weekend to slow the AI race, as models are growing to a point where some high-level insiders believe there's a 10% chance they could wipe out humanity.
21: We're leading China in AI. We're the most sophisticated country in the world. And frankly, I want to keep it that way, because whoever wins AI wins. And we can put guardrails, we can do this and that, but I think you have a lot of negative forces that are bringing it up that shouldn't be bringing it up, and they're bringing up things that won't happen.
15: The president also said Canada wants to make a trade deal badly with the U.S., something disputed yesterday by top Canadian officials. John Stolness, Washington.
14: Politicians continue to react to a promise President Trump recently made to offer Americans $5,000 checks if they vote to keep Republicans in control of Congress. Correspondent Clayton Neville reports the House Majority Leader has made it clear that the promise must first be approved by both the House and Senate before it can become a reality.
16: The promise of $5,000 dividend checks was made by the president last week during a first-of-its-kind Republican midterm convention in Dallas.
22: If the Republicans win the House of Representatives and the United States Senate, both of them,
1: I will issue a dividend to every adult citizen in the United States of America for $5,000.
16: Since the announcement, there's been pushback by Republicans and by Democrats, questioning the president's authority to write the checks without congressional approval and potentially adding to America's debt. House Speaker Mike Johnson was on NBC's Meet the Press.
2: Let me just say, no, we don't want to add to the debt. But if you look at what Commerce Secretary Lutnick said in the last 48 hours or so, and what the president himself has said, this is not to add to anything. It's not going to take taxpayer funds. We're not going to get further in debt if this idea was implemented. This would be, in the president's mind, in the way he analogized it, like a dividend check for shareholders. That's how he thinks of it. If a corporation does well, everybody gets the benefit of that. And he thinks of it this way.
16: He was asked by NBC if he could commit to the dividend checks.
2: I commit that Congress will work through it and find consensus on that like I have to do everything else. We have a small margin in this Congress. We've had the smallest in history, one or two vote margin on every given day. So it takes some time. I never go out and give big commitments on the front end because I've got to work through it. And that's what we do every single day.
22: President Trump promised that to voters, though. You're not willing to double down on that promise?
2: I'll work with the president hand in hand, as I do all the time. We'll deliver for the American people. That's the promise.
16: Not all Republicans are buying into the dividends, though. Florida Governor Ron DeSantis suggested the president or Congress should slash taxes to provide financial relief. He said the Trump dividends could cost the country upward of $1 trillion. I'm Clayton Neville.
14: 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It's 12 after. A frightening flight for a member of Congress after his small plane goes down in a lake. When America in the Morning continues after these messages.
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14: Welcome back. Here with America in the Morning. A reprieve from triple-digit heat in the Southwest. First, a look at the Northeast with AccuWeather.com meteorologist Carrie Schwendenhammer.
0: High pressure has moved into control across the Northeast, and as a result, we're expecting pretty nice weather with low humidity and a good deal of sunshine anywhere from Boston on down to Philadelphia, back toward Cleveland and Buffalo as well. And certainly there could be a shower early in the morning for places like the Cape and Cape Cod and maybe into eastern Long Island. But again, much of the region looking at dry.

0: States now have gasoline averaging above $5. Just 12 states have regular gas averaging below $4. The feud between Jimmy Kimmel and the FCC is back in focus. Entertainment reporter Kevin Carr has details.
1: Jimmy Kimmel's public feud with the FCC continued last week when he booked Democratic Senate candidate James Tallarico. On Wednesday, Kimmel made this announcement.
2: His FCC has threatened me, threaten our show, threaten our network, ABC, our affiliates, our local stations, based on simple, traditional, editorial decisions.
1: The Tallarico interview was scuttled from broadcast and instead posted on YouTube.
2: Why are they so scared of you?
3: Well, they're worried that we're going to win this race in Texas.
1: Tallarico is ahead in the polls in Texas, which hasn't had a Democratic senator since 1993.
3: They are terrified of this movement we're building in Texas, working people coming together across party and race and gender and religion and culture to take on the people at the top who have been screwing us over for far too long now.
1: Kimmel pointed out his long history of interviewing political candidates from both sides of the aisle.
2: I've interviewed a lot of political candidates, from Hillary Clinton to Ted Cruz to Donald Trump himself.
1: While there was no evidence that a threat was made specifically about the Tallarico interview, the show and its network ABC have come under fire from FCC Chairman Brendan Carr in the past. The FCC has new guidance that talk shows are no longer exempt from equal time rules. ABC is currently suing the Trump administration for violating the First Amendment after the FCC ordered early license renewal for 8 ABC-owned stations. This weekend on X, Carr called the Tallarico incident a, quote, hoax to get clicks and donations. I'm Kevin Carr.
0: Oprah Winfrey and former First Lady Michelle Obama were just two of the people at a packed venue in Paris where 30,000 came to see singer Celine Dion take the stage for the first time in 6 years. Dion told the crowd, quote, I promised myself I wouldn't cry, but I don't keep my promises. So here I am singing for you, singing for me, singing for life. Dion sang her signature hits, which included Because You Loved Me and My Heart Will Go On. Dion revealed back in 2022 that she had been diagnosed with the rare neurological condition known as stiff person syndrome, a condition that impacts just one or two out of a million people. That's our show for today, Monday, September 14th, 2026. America in the Morning is produced by Jeff McKay. I'm John Trout. This is Westwood One.
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10: ABC News, I'm Sherry Preston. More violence in the Middle East, pushing oil prices over $107 a barrel for Brent crude.
11: Iran-backed Houthi rebels threatening another vital shipping route in the Middle East. With the Strait of Hormuz, that other vital shipping lane effectively closed down for more than 6 months. This amid growing concerns in the region as the critical east-west oil pipeline in Saudi was forced to shut down as a precautionary measure after multiple drone attacks by another Iranian-backed group in Iran.
10: ABC's Lana Hassan. Gas prices say that gasoline prices averaging $4.25 a gallon nationwide. Head of AI giant Anthropic says AI developers need to slow down. In a post this morning, OpenAI chief Sam Altman agrees, saying the federal government should also step in. A second time, a federal judge has frozen President Trump's order limiting mail-in voting, and health officials in Pennsylvania confirm a third death in the state related to measles. This is ABC News. Another cluster of Legionnaires' disease in New York City, this time in the South Bronx.
12: We have 9 cases, 3 currently hospitalized,

0: or discharged, and one person has unfortunately passed away.
1: Health Commissioner Dr. Alastair Martin. Unless Congress acts, the Supplemental Nutrition Assistance Program, what used to be called food stamps, is facing big changes by the end of the month.
2: States will have to pick up 75% of the cost for low-income SNAP recipients, a major shift from the federal government, unless Congress acts to give states more time. The switch is in the One Big Beautiful Republican budget bill that became law. Since its changes in work requirements and red tape hurdles to applying, about 5 million Americans, including 1.5 million children, lost access to SNAP, according to the Center on Budget and Policy Priorities.
1: ABC's Chuck Sievertson. Amazon has suspended the use of 21 Air, the cargo carrier whose plane careened off the runway last weekend, killing five. Sherry Preston, ABC News.
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11: 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I'm Dave Strang, your host here on 960 AM and 100.3 FM. As we get an update on weather, we turn to meteorologist Don Day.
12: Surge of moisture bringing a little bit of shower and thunderstorm activity to eastern Wyoming and western Nebraska overnight and early this morning. And radar is showing still a chance for a little bit of shower activity around early in the day. Then attention will focus on a cool front that's moving across Montana and the Dakotas. That'll send cooler air south into the region tonight, giving us a little taste of fall for Tuesday. Temperatures go back up again by midweek. The end of the week, as we get into Thursday and Friday and Saturday in particular, an upwelling of moisture from the south and west will bring a good chance of showers and thunderstorms our way to wrap up the week. Here's your forecast from the Platte Valley Bank Weather Center. Some morning showers and isolated thunderstorms, then partly cloudy and breezy. Temperatures reaching into the 80s today. Getting a bit breezy this afternoon and evening. Cooler, drier air will come in tonight. Lows near 50, probably some 40s. North to northeast winds, rather gusty. A hint of fall tomorrow, only low 70s, sunny and breezy. Lows tomorrow night, 40s and low 50s. Warming back to the 80s Wednesday, an isolated shower or thunderstorm late, a good chance of showers and thunderstorms Thursday and Friday.
11: We had 84 degrees for a high temperature in Scottsbluff yesterday. The overnight low was 51. Today's average high is 81 degrees with an average low of 48. The record high, 95 degrees in Scottsbluff back in 1935, and a record low, 26 degrees, that was in 1904. Our sunrise this morning will be at 6:34 this morning and 7:05 for the sunset this evening. As we check conditions around the region this morning, we are seeing a lot of spotty little shower areas across portions of western Nebraska and eastern Wyoming, mostly concentrated in the northern panhandle, but a very good chance you might see a little bit of shower activity this morning. There's some in the Scottsbluff and Alliance areas, up in the Chadron and Gordon areas, Harrison, Wheatland, Torrington, all of these areas, at least on the radar, showing a little bit of spottiness. So that means there could be some shower activity just about anywhere in the area. Right now, let's bring up the temperatures, 60 degrees in Alliance. It is 68 at Ogallala, 64 now in Sydney, 63 in Kimball, Pine Bluffs with 62, Cheyenne reporting 63, 61 in Torrington, and here in Scottsbluff at Western Nebraska Regional Airport, a temperature of 62 degrees. The dew point at 61 with 96% relative humidity. Right now, a southeast breeze at about 5 to 10 miles per hour and a rising barometer, 29.82. A little fog reported in the Alliance, Gordon, and Sydney areas this morning, so be aware of that. Doesn't look like anything heavy, but a little bit of ground fog activity. And here at our Scottsbluff studios right now, under cloudy skies, we have 62 degrees at KNEB. Coming up on 9 past 6 now, as Daybreak continues with a news update. This morning, U.S. Secretary of Homeland Security Mark Wayne Mullen will hold a roundtable in Omaha with U.S. Senator Pete Ricketts, Federal Emergency Management Agency officials, and local first responders to highlight the Department of Homeland Security and FEMA's recent disaster relief achievements in Nebraska. Later today, Mullen and Ricketts will host the family of Sarah Root, the 21-year-old Bellevue University graduate who was killed by an illegal alien in 2016 in Douglas County. A new survey shows most rural Nebraskans feel deeply connected to their communities, and it would be hard for many to leave. The 2026 Nebraska Rural Poll, conducted by Rural Prosperity Nebraska, finds most residents report a strong sense of belonging, with about two-thirds saying they have good bonds with neighbors. More respondents say their community has improved over the past year than say it's gotten worse, though looking 10 years ahead, residents are a bit more divided, with slightly more expecting decline than improvement. Poll director Mary Emery says that sense of connection is a valuable foundation for communities planning their future. Residents also report high satisfaction with local services, especially fire protection, parks, and library access, though retail shopping and entertainment remain harder to find in rural areas. The poll surveyed nearly 900 households across 86 Nebraska counties and marks its 31st year tracking rural life in Nebraska. The investigation continues into the case of at least four local coal cars derailing off the tracks Thursday afternoon in Mitchell. Shortly after 12 p.m., emergency crews responded quickly after reports of a train derailment on the BNSF tracks. Mitchell Police Chief Seth Gott, Scottsbluff County Sheriff's Deputy, and the Mitchell Fire Department arrived on scene within minutes. A deputy extinguished a small fire using a fire extinguisher before it could spread. There were no injuries and no danger to the public. Rail crossings in town were closed until around 5 o'clock that day. On Friday evening, just before 10 p.m., a Scottsboro police officer heard a collision near West 27th Street and Avenue B and observed a 13-year-old male in a motorized mini bike lying in the westbound lanes. The officer immediately requested emergency assistance. According to a witness, the juvenile was traveling eastbound on the sidewalk when a white Dodge Durango driven by Kyra Poorbear exited the FTC parking lot without stopping, and the two collided. The juvenile reported severe left leg pain and was transported to Regional West for treatment of a suspected broken leg. Poorbear was cited for failing to yield the right-of-way when exiting a driveway. The juvenile was cited for violating the city's mini-bike ordinance. Scottsbluff Police thank the Scottsbluff County Sheriff's Office, Scottsbluff Fire Department, and Regional West EMS for their assistance during the investigation. 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
15: 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This is John Gatland with the USDA Market News Service with your morning market report. September 12, 2026, at Erickson Livestock Markets in Erickson, Nebraska, receipts totaled $46.20, last report $18.98, and a year ago at $38.76. Steers, medium and large ones, 5 weights, 422.5, package deal, 6 weights, 387 to 393, 7 weights, 356.5 to 384, 8 weights, 331.5 to 357, 9 weights, 307.5 to 327.5. Heifers, medium and large ones, 5 weights, package deal at 381, 6 weights, 350 to 351, 7 weights, 335 to 352, 8 weights, 322 to 329, 9 weights, 303.5 to 319.5. Burwell Livestock Market in Burwell, Nebraska, receipts totaled 1,025, last reported 2,225 and a year ago at 1,790. Steers, medium and large ones, 6 weights, 390, package deal, 7 weights, 370 to 385, 8 weights, 337.5 to 355 and a quarter, 9 weights, 310 to 348.5. Heifers, medium large ones, 4 weights, 432.5 to 440, 5 weights, 390 to 405, 6 weights, 355 to 362.5, 7 weights, 330 to 363, 8 weights, 318 to 345 and a quarter, 9 weights, 297 to 316.5, 1,000 weights, 252.5, package deal. Crawford Livestock Market in Crawford, Nebraska, receipts total 1,392, last reported 1,087 and a year ago at 1,624. Steers, medium and large ones, 3 weights, 580 to 625, 4 weights, 495 to 570, 5 weights, 422.5 to 491, 6 weights, 397.5 to 429, 7 weights, 360 to 375, 8 weights, 325 to 376, 9 weights, 324 to 346, 1,000 weights, package deal, 321. Heifers, medium and large ones, 3 weights, 5 to 510, 4 weights, 410 to 495, 5 weights, 402.5, package deal, 7 weights, 322 to 340, 8 weights, 312 to 334, 9 weights, 305 to 330, 1,000 weights, 3 to 305. Hurd Livestock Market in Hurd, South Dakota, receipts totaled 3449, last report 1661, and a year ago was 1695. Steers, medium and large ones, 6 weights, 376 to 380, 8 weights, 356 to 372.75, 9 weights, 334.5 to 350.5, heifers, medium and large ones, 6 weights, 359.5, package deal, 7 weights 320 to 326, 8 weights 312 and a half, package deal, 9 weights 306 to 309 and a quarter. Fort Pierre Livestock Auction, Fort Pierre, South Dakota, receipts total 3906, last report 3430 and a year ago at 412. Steers, medium and large ones, 3 weights, package deal 590, 4 weights 535 to 577 and a half, 5 weights 431 and a half, package deal. 6 weights 380 to 410, 9 weights 299 to 333. Heifers, medium and large ones, 3 weights, 580 to package deal, 6 weights, 392 and a half, package deal, 7 weights, 328 to 354, 8 weights, 304 to 330, 9 weights, 278 to 319 and a half. Saenong Livestock Auction, Saenong, South Dakota, receipts totaled 1930, last reported 3550 and a year ago at zero. Steers, medium and large ones, 9 weights, 311 to 313. Heifers, medium and large ones, 7 weights, 340 to 344. 8 weights, 312 to 326. 9 weights, 291 to 305 and a half. Thank you.
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21: Nebraska farmers, students, and ag organizations have until October 1st to apply for grants through the Dan Gillespie Soil Health Fund. The fund awards up to $2,500 for projects that promote soil health and regenerative agriculture, with matching dollars to double that amount for qualifying youth-led projects. Advisory Committee Chair Randy Pryor says even modest funding can make a difference.
22: Out of the box, sometimes a little bit of money helps with out of the box ideas.
21: The fund has already supported everything from on-farm research to FFA-led conservation projects. Pryor says now they need more applicants.
22: We need people to apply. And so whether it's an FFA organization, 4-H, whether it's farmers, and farmers can apply.
21: Since its creation, the fund has awarded nearly $20,000 to 15 projects. And again, those applications for the next round of grants are due October 1st. The direct link is posted to ruralradionetwork.com. Well, the USDA has confirmed the first case of New World screwworm in a horse in the United States, this time a working ranch in a county in Texas near the Mexican border. The infestation was found in a wound on the horse's leg, prompting Texas officials to restrict movement of susceptible animals in parts of that region. Screwworm larvae feed on living tissue and can cause serious injury or death. And finally, a growing push to buy Canadian products is reshaping grocery shelves in Canada, creating new challenges for U.S. farmers and food exporters. According to Reuters, Canadian grocers are finding new suppliers as consumers are increasingly avoiding American products amid the ongoing trade dispute. On the Rural Radio Network, I'm Alex Makavica.
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21: And representing the Nebraska Wheat Board and the Nebraska wheat industry, a recent trade mission to Japan and the Philippines offered a first-hand look at how connected Nebraska producers are to their customers overseas. Mary Eisenzimmer is the board's District 3 representative and vice chair. She recently traveled with Governor Jim Pillen and about 16 Nebraska ag representatives. Japan and the Philippines are two of Nebraska's largest wheat export markets behind Mexico.
2: In Japan, I spent time with a representative from the U.S. Wheat Associates, and we toured the Kinki flour mill. We met with the mill manager and then some of their operations management team, toured their facility. But they do import a lot of wheat from Nebraska. And then from there, they process the wheat. They bring it in on ships as whole kernel, and then they process it into various types of flour. They get a lot of the hard red winter wheat from Nebraska, but then they blend their wheat depending on where the wheat is going out to different bakeries and what type of products, if it's going into noodles or bread, pastries.
21: She says buyers are watching Nebraska's wheat crop closely because of drought-related production losses.
2: One of their real big concerns over there right now this year is just that they know the wheat crop here in the U.S., and particularly here in Nebraska with our drought, that our production is down. So that is a huge concern to them, because as wheat buyers of our product, it's going to impact their production of groceries on the shelf over there in those countries, all the different products that they produce.
21: Eisenzimmer says the trip reinforced how decisions made in Nebraska can eventually affect food products on grocery shelves halfway around the world. Again, Mary Eisenzimmer, she serves on the Nebraska Wheat Board. From the Nebraska Soybean Board Studios, I'm Alex Makovica, reporting on the Rural Radio Network.
23: Ogallala Livestock is proud to be representing over 1,000 head of yearlings, 6,000 head of steer and heifer calves, and 325 bred cows and heifers on the Western Video Market Sale this Tuesday, September 15th, broadcasting live from the Haythorn Ranch north of Ogallala, Nebraska. 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In the yearling division, the Two Iron LLC and Wenzel Family Partnership, Chelsea McNutt and Casey Daly, Chad and Casey Shack, Matt Gunnan, Brian, Donna, and Nathan Rice. In the weaned calf division, OE Ranch, Vicente and Kelly Rodarte, Marvin and Don Cox and Sons, Matt and Sarah Cover, and Todd and Keith Helm. In the calf division, coming off the cow, Lynch Circle Ranch, Double E Cattle Company, Zach and Trend Effect, Haythorn Land and Cattle, Luton Ohm Ranch, Triangle Ranch, Anna Larson and Family, Melvin and Karen Suki and Family, The Whitewater Incorporated, Stewart and Matt Allen, J.H. Minor Ranch, Andrew Glenn, Jones, Scott and Carrie Hansmeyer, Speck and Coble, Sid Strasburger, Shrewsbury Ranch, Justin and Rhett, Gary McLeod, Jimmy and Kate Childers, Baldwin and Eddington, TN Quarter Circle Land and Cattle, Lawrence, Rick and Anthony Leachman, Cole Schaefer, Pawnee Springs Land and Cattle. In the bred cow and heifer division, Chriswell and Schneider, Marty and Mandy Vassa with Justin and Becky Mays. All this and many more valued consignments this Tuesday, September 15th at the Western Video Market Sale, broadcasting live from the Haythorn Ranch in Ogallala, Nebraska. For more information, go to WVM Cattle or OgallalaLive.com.

0: To hear more, visit Dan.Democrat. 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
3: Chris Cattrall with you as we check sports here on the Rural Radio Network this morning. A Monday high school outing. Gearing hosting their girls' golf invite today at Monument Shadows. That's scheduled for a 9 a.m. start for plenty of area schools. That's the Gearing girls' golf invite today at Monument Shadows. The WNCC volleyball team went 1-3 over the weekend in Sterling, Colorado. Friday, a 5-set loss to Iowa Western. They were swept by Colby Community College. On Saturday, another 5-set loss to Frank Phillips College, but also a 5-set win over 10th-ranked Barton Community College. Those scores, 26-24, 22-25, 9-25, 25-20, and 15-13. Kara Zalata led the Cougars in the win with 13 kills. Sage Tash had 10. Gaia Foramelio led with 15 dings. The 7-10 Cougars sent to open up South Subregion action tomorrow with a match at Lamar Community College. In soccer over the weekend at the Landers Complex, the Cougar women go 0-0, a draw against NJC on Friday, and then a 12-0 win over Lamar on Saturday. Bailey Hoskins had a hat trick in the win as 7 different players scored goals. The Cougar women now 2-3-1 on the season. For the men's team, NJC clipped them 1-0 in a loss on Friday before they bounced back to beat Lamar 8-0 on Saturday. 5 different players scored goals in the men's win. They're now 4-3-1 on the season. Cougar soccer on the road this upcoming weekend at Trinidad and Otero. High school softball on Saturday. Gearing comes out on top, winning the Western Conference Tournament. High school football from Friday. Scottsbluff now 3-0. They beat York 30-7. Head coach Judd Hall after the win.
4: Long week. I need to do a better job as a head coach, getting our guys prepared throughout the week, making sure that we're focused. I thought we played pretty good at times, then struggled at other times tonight. So just got to continue to play a complete game.
3: Scottsbluff defensively held York to 51 total yards. The Bearcats racked up 423 total yards. Mason Schmier, 174 rushing. Daniel Young, over 120 combined rushing and receiving. Scottsbluff at Lexington on Friday. Gearing was shut out at home by Sydney 42-0 to drop to 1-2. Head coach Danny O'Boyle sums up the loss.
5: We felt like we were pretty fortunate to be down only 14 going into the half. Our defense bailed us out with some big stops, a couple big turnovers. Offensively, we just weren't able to get anything going. Came out in the second half, pinned them at the one, huge momentum play on a kickoff there, and then to give up the 99-yard sneak, that's really took the wind out of our sails.
3: Gearing will host Alliance this week. Tomorrow it's Scottsbluff hosting Gearing in volleyball. We'll have that broadcast on 107.3 The Trail starting at around 5:45. Top-ranked Husker volleyball home for 3 wins over the weekend, including a top-20 matchup with Baylor on Friday.
6: Served by Bergen for the match, and it's an ace! They did it! Nebraska survives! 26-24, the first deuce set of the season. And the Huskers get another sweep. Whoo! Closer than L.A. traffic.
3: John Baylor, the call on the Huskers radio network from Friday night. Saturday, they dropped their first set of the year in a 3-1 win over Georgia Tech. They're now 7-0, sent to visit nationally ranked Creighton coming up on Wednesday. Early week report time now for Husker football after a blowout home win. It's Sean Callahan.
7: It's not always the case in today's college football, but Nebraska did exactly what they were supposed to do in their 56-7 win over Bowling Green as head coach Matt Rhule was pleased with the game one to game two step his football team took.
8: I think for us, you know, kind of our approach is that's what we were supposed to do, but there's still some things that are glaring that we have to continue to improve, and we're lucky that, you know, there's a lot of close games in the Big Ten today. We're lucky that we were able to address them in a game that wasn't necessarily as close.
7: And after a week ago with the slow start against Ohio, it was a much different story this past week against Bowling Green.
8: Thought offensively and defensively came out with a much cleaner approach to the game to start the game. Certainly finished the game. Was happy to see the kids in second offense have a chance to go play and get the ball in the end zone. So
7: the Huskers also got a big game out of their top three running backs as Nebraska was able to get 191 yards on 24 carries from that group.
3: The Huskers will play their third consecutive game at home to begin the season Saturday against North Dakota. Wyoming got their first win, beating Northern Colorado 21-13. Chadron State went on the road and lost at top 10 Western Colorado 30-9. That's the latest here at the Sports Desk this hour. I'm Chris Cottrell.
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1: Coming up on 6:34 on this Monday morning, as daybreak continues with an update on weather, we turn to meteorologist Don Day.
20: Surge of moisture bringing a little bit of shower and thunderstorm activity to eastern Wyoming and western Nebraska overnight and early this morning. And radar is showing still a chance for a little bit of shower activity around early in the day. Then attention will focus on a cool front that's moving across Montana and the Dakotas. That'll send cooler air south into the region tonight, giving us a little taste of fall for Tuesday. Temperatures go back up again by midweek. The end of the week, as we get into Thursday and Friday and Saturday in particular, an upwelling of moisture from the south and west will bring a good chance of showers and thunderstorms our way to wrap up the week. Here's your forecast from the Platte Valley Bank Weather Center. Some morning showers and isolated thunderstorms, then partly cloudy and breezy. Temperatures reaching into the 80s today. Getting a bit breezy this afternoon and evening. Cooler, drier air will come in tonight. Lows near 50, probably some 40s. North to northeast winds, rather gusty. A hint of fall tomorrow, only low 70s, sunny and breezy. Lows tomorrow night, 40s and low 50s. Warming back to the 80s Wednesday, an isolated shower or thunderstorm late, a good chance of showers and thunderstorms Thursday and Friday.
1: Few scattered showers still remaining in the Nebraska Panhandle this morning, mostly in the northern Panhandle. You might still see some sprinkles or light showers in other areas of the Panhandle and eastern Wyoming, but most of the activity confined to the northern Panhandle now.
20: Alliance has 60 degrees, 67 in Ogallala, Sydney reporting 64, also 64 at Kimball, Pine Bluffs now 63, also 63 in Cheyenne, Torrington reporting 61 degrees, and here in Scotts Bluff at Western Nebraska Regional Airport, a temperature of 62 degrees, also 62 at our studios here at KNEB. .636 now as Daybreak continues with an update on news. This morning, U.S. Secretary of Homeland Security Mark Wayne Mullen will hold a roundtable in Omaha with U.S. Senator Pete Ricketts, federal emergency management officials, and local first responders to highlight the Department of Homeland Security and FEMA's recent disaster relief achievements in Nebraska. Later today, Mullen and Ricketts will host the family of Sarah Root, the 21-year-old Bellevue University graduate who was killed by an illegal alien in 2016 in Douglas County. A new survey shows most rural Nebraskans feel deeply connected to their communities, and it would be hard for many to leave. The 2026 Nebraska Rural Poll, conducted by Rural Prosperity Nebraska, finds most residents report a strong sense of belonging, with about two-thirds saying they have good bonds with neighbors. More respondents say their community has improved over the past year than say it's gotten worse, though looking 10 years ahead, residents are a bit more divided, with slightly more expecting decline than improvement. Poll director Mary Emery says that sense of connection is a valuable foundation for communities when planning their future. Residents also report high satisfaction with local services, especially fire protection, parks, and library access, though retail shopping and entertainment do remain harder to find in rural areas. The poll surveyed nearly 900 households across 86 Nebraska counties and marks its 31st year tracking rural life in Nebraska. On Friday evening, just before 10 p.m., a Scottsbluff police officer heard a collision on West 27th Street and Avenue B and observed a 13-year-old male in a motorized minibike lying in the westbound lanes. The officer immediately requested emergency assistance. According to a witness, the juvenile was traveling eastbound on the sidewalk when a white Dodge Durango driven by Kyra Poor Bear exited the FTC parking lot without stopping, and the two collided. The juvenile reported severe left leg pain and was transported to Regional West for treatment of a suspected broken leg. Poor Bear was cited for failing to yield the right-of-way when exiting a driveway, and the juvenile was cited for violating the city's mini-bike ordinance. Scottsbluff Police thank the Scottsbluff County Sheriff's Office, Scottsbluff Fire Department, and Regional West EMS for their assistance during the investigation. Check out our Rural Radio Scottsbluff app presented by Regional West. 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
17: Ogallala Livestock Special Stocker Feeder Sale this Thursday, September 17th, starting at 10 a.m., selling loads and part loads at 11 a.m. In the yearling division, Lone Valley Feeders 200, Angus Cross, and a few red and Charlet steers weighing 850 to 950. Tom and Chris Rutt, 114, Angus and red Angus Cross heifers weighing 8 and a quarter to 850, and 25, Char Cross heifers weighing 850 to 875. Slatter Woods Livestock, Wyatt Faith, 135, Angus and black white face, and a few red and Charlet Lake Cross heifers weighing 750 to 800 pounds. Wilson Land and Cattle, 120 Angus and semi-Angus steers weighing 9 to 950. Matt Dalrymple, 110 Angus Cross steers weighing 9 to 950. Wayne and Donna Runback, 78 Angus Spade heifers weighing 9 to 950. In the calf division, Marty and Mandy Vassa and Justin and Becky Mays, 300 head of Angus steers and heifers weighing 400 to 5 and a quarter. Paulus Partnership, 150 head in all, 80 head of Angus Cross steers and 70 head of the heifer mates all weigh in 350 to 450. Valerie and Michael Heatherly and Brett Rushman, 97 head and all. Angus and Charlotte Cross steers and heifers weigh in 475 to 550. Rick Belke, 45 head of red, white face and black steers and heifers weigh in 400 to 500 pounds. Ed and Chris Brannon, 45 head of Angus and black white face steers. These will be weaned weighing 550 to 650. All this and many more valued consignments this Thursday, September 17th at Ogallala Livestock Special Stocker Feeder Sale starting at 10 a.m., selling loads and part loads at 11.
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22: This is Justin Haig bringing you Panhandle Afield, a weekly program about Western Nebraska's great outdoors. We've all pondered the question, if you could be a wild animal, which one would it be? Seems most pick something charismatic. Majestic eagles or maybe big land mammals such as the cougar, wolf, bear, or elk. After watching how hard many of these animals work to survive, I believe a less popular species deserves consideration. The turkey vulture. No, the turkey vulture isn't going to win many beauty contests against other species, but the lifestyle seems doable. You've surely all seen them. Their contrasting underwing plumage of dark brown and white stands out as the vulture in its 6-foot wingspan soars above areas ranging from southern Canada through South America. Its big body and red bald head is surely noticeable when it's perched on a fence post. Turkey vultures have become known as the consummate scavenger. With the largest olfactory system of all birds, it can smell carrion, that is, the decaying flesh of dead animals, from a mile away. This puts it at an advantage over other animals to be first to dinner. The often repeated scenario of a vulture circling a dying human or critter is false. Vultures are masters at riding what are known as thermals as they scan the area for food. That is, they circle and catch upward flowing air to reach high altitudes. It's common to see large flocks, known as kettles, taking part in this activity, and since asphalt and concrete warm the air at a higher rate than soil, it often happens around cities. Vultures provide a great service, cleaning the countryside of dead animals that not only smell and look bad, but can spread diseases. Their highly acidic digestive system has sanitizing qualities. Even meat with anthrax, tuberculosis, or rabies can be consumed and consequently decontaminated by vultures. One downside is that vultures don't move well on land and are slow to take off. Their primary defense mechanism, projecting vomit of that nasty diet toward a would-be predator, seems to work pretty well. Not only does barfing towards something tend to slow its approach, but it also lightens the load when taking flight for escape. No, charisma might not be one of the traits of the turkey vulture, but hey, if you're going to turn me into a wild animal, I want to have enough to eat and the skills to find a meal. Besides that, winters down south would be alright, and vultures surely have a blast while riding those thermals. This has been Justin Haig with the Nebraska Game and Parks Commission and Nebraska Land Magazine, reminding you that time outdoors, regardless of what animal you are or long to be, is time well spent.
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24: 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I'm Chad Moyer. 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USDA printed a market-friendly average corn yield while raising its average soybean yield on Friday. In the meantime, Friday's U.S. ending stocks estimates were bullish for corn, neutral to slightly bullish for soybeans. Beans, neutral on wheat. Wheat prices fell as USDA's data Friday signaled optimism for global production for the rest of the year. Crude oil reached $108 a barrel early this morning after Saudi Arabia shut down a pipeline, widening instability in the Middle East oil supplies. Today, USDA releases its export inspections report this morning, as well as a series of follow-ups to last Friday's WASDE, such as updating the wheat and feed grains database. USDA announced on Friday sales of 264,000 metric tons of corn for delivery to Mexico in the current marketing year. USDA pegged the average corn yield at 178.2 bushels to the acre, making the stocks-to-use ratio under 10%. Showers and thunderstorms will move across the Midwest this week, some spots seeing drought improvement. The U.S. dollar hit an 11-day high early this morning amid expectations of a Federal Reserve interest rate hike here later this week. Here in the overnight session in the ECBOT, we are slightly lower. December corn down a penny and a half, 5.28¾. March down 1¼ at 5.44¼. November soybeans down 1¼ at 12.95¼. January down 1¼ at 13.10¾. December Kansas City wheat last trade a penny down, 7.97½. 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
27: Record high diesel prices adding another cost concern for farmers as harvest gets underway. Good Friday morning to you here on the Rural Radio Network. I'm Bryce Duskett with this check of today's agriculture news. The national average price for a gallon of diesel now at $6.05. Higher fuel costs hitting agriculture far beyond the tractor, raising expenses for grain hauling, irrigation, fertilizer delivery, and much more. One ag lender telling AgriPulse Media the diesel spike could eat away much of the improved margins that producers have seen from stronger corn and soybean prices as of late. Well, imagine planting corn knowing there was a three-day window when it had to be picked. That's the challenge for the crew at Husker Harvest Days. More than a farm show, it's a working farm. Farm manager Jason Libby says he's used to getting some strange looks when he's out there planting in the spring.
3: When April rolls around, everybody kind of thinks I'm a little crazy once in a while when I come out here and plant. But we've been doing this a long time, and with the Gen X and stuff they have in the seed, it's pretty fairly safe anymore.
27: Libby says he has some favorite varieties, picking shorter season corn hybrids ranging from 95 to 102 days. Combines got on the field this week, and moisture is measuring around 18 to 19. Libby says he's confident things will be in good shape for the field demos that are always a big part of Husker Harvest Days, kicking off Tuesday near Grand Island. Staying in that region, attendance for the Nebraska State Fair declined this year, with just over 306,000 people attending the 11-day run in Grand Island. That's down about 28,000 visitors, or 8% from 2025, and marks the first attendance decline since the height of the pandemic. Fair officials say persistent heat likely played a role, with average temperatures reaching 92 degrees during the fair. At the check of today's agriculture news from inside the Nebraska Soybean Work Studio, brought to you by Nebraska Soybean Farmers and their checkoff.
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12: 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I understand the issues facing agriculture today because I live it every day. I see firsthand how farming and ranching isn't just a job, it's a way of life. 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I invite you to join us every weekend for U.S. Farm Report, a timely, trusted tradition.
9: In the 1960s, Bill Moon was a scout for an important type of business that flourishes today.
28: His job with Standard Oil was to go around and find sites on the interstates that were being built. So he'd go around, and they had it all mapped out where the interstate was going. Then they just figured out, okay, we need a truck stop every so often.
9: Bill's son-in-law, Dave Meyer, shares the story from Walcott, Iowa. 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But the site here intrigued Bill.
28: He thought this site had great potential, and it was available. He and my mother-in-law scraped everything they had together to move up here and take this over. I think they had about $100 between the two of them.
9: Bill's wife was a computer programmer for Boeing in the 1950s, quite a rarity for the day. The pair had business acumen on their side, and they continually reinvested their earnings back into the truck stop. Today, it's the world's largest truck stop.
28: Well, we can park 900 trucks and about 300 cars. 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We have 9 restaurants total on the property. We have a truck wash, truck shop. We even have a place to wash your dog. We have a barbershop, a chiropractor, a dentist on site in the main building.
9: Dave loves the chance to serve truckers and the public.
28: It's a lot of fun. There's a lot of great people I get to meet. I used to farm, and I would have never met all of the people that I know now had I kept farming, and it was a great opportunity for me, but it's just a neat business.
9: The truck stop is grand in its own right, but next door is a museum to trucking that is quite impressive. It's next time as we travel the countryside in Walcott, Iowa. I'm Andrew McCray.
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3: 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Here's Chris Whitting.
4: As a youngster, Lonnie was always in trouble. The curious kid couldn't stop taking apart his toys to see how they worked. His mom finally got him to stop, but Lonnie remained curious. Years later, he got a cool job as a scientist. Lonnie's love of mechanics kept him tinkering at his laboratory bench till late at night. That's when he created a high-pressure nozzle, deciding it would make a great water toy. At first, no toy companies were interested, so he took another shot, this time building a complete prototype, and it sold instantly. The name of his creation? It's one you know. It's called the Super Soaker, now the world's most popular squirt gun. Though it wasn't his aim, Lonnie Johnson found a way to soak up a real fortune. With the Success Journal, I'm Chris Whitting.
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9: ABC News, I'm Sherry Preston. Some of the biggest names in AI raising new alarms about potential threats and saying it may be time to slow development. Here's ABC's Elizabeth Schulze.
10: Anthropic and OpenAI say they will put in place third-party monitors to evaluate the safety of their platforms. Anthropic is also calling for legislation that would force the companies to be more transparent, but they are not saying that they will stop releasing new AI models, and Anthropic is still on track to go public as soon as next month in what is expected to be the biggest IPO ever.
9: Oil prices topping $108 a barrel this morning for Brent crude before pulling back a bit. The run-up in prices after an attack on a Saudi oil pipeline and Houthi rebels seizing more Red Sea islands. President Trump's executive order limiting mail-in ballots frozen by a second federal judge. Amazon now says it is suspending its deal with 21 Air, the company that was operating an Amazon cargo jet that slid off the runway at Miami's airport, killing five. This is ABC News. Another alleged abuse of data from automated license plate readers. One cop has been fired and an investigation is underway, says ABC's Jim Ryan.
11: The police chief in San Jose, California, acknowledges that one of his officers accessed the city's Flock data, then handed off information about a vehicle's location to his cousin, who's a suspect in a domestic violence case. Legal analyst Stephen Clark.
12: Because the officer technically had authorization to go into the database, even though he misused it, he did not commit a crime.
11: The police chief has fired the officer, but Clark says he can't charge him criminally.
12: They're going to have to tighten this law up.
11: Jim Ryan, ABC News.
9: Celine Dion returning to the stage.

0: for her first full concert in 6 years, telling the audience in Paris,
1: I am everything I am because you loved me.
0: Dionne had to stop performing as she battled the rare neurological condition known as stiff person syndrome. I'm Sherry Preston, ABC News.
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14: 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We're set for an update on weather now. Here's meteorologist Don Day.
15: Surge of moisture bringing a little bit of shower and thunderstorm activity to eastern Wyoming and western Nebraska overnight and early this morning. And radar is showing still a chance for a little bit of shower activity around early in the day. Then attention will focus on a cool front that's moving across Montana and the Dakotas. That'll send cooler air south into the region tonight, giving us a little taste of fall for Tuesday. Temperatures go back up again by midweek. The end of the week, as we get into Thursday and Friday and Saturday in particular, an upwelling of moisture from the south and west will bring a good chance of showers and thunderstorms our way to wrap up the week. Here's your forecast from the Platte Valley Bank Weather Center. Some morning showers and isolated thunderstorms, then partly cloudy and breezy. Temperatures reaching into the 80s today. Getting a bit breezy this afternoon and evening. Cooler, drier air will come in tonight. Lows near 50, probably some 40s. North to northeast winds, rather gusty. A hint of fall tomorrow, only low 70s, sunny and breezy. Lows tomorrow night, 40s and low 50s. Warming back to the 80s Wednesday, an isolated shower or thunderstorm late, a good chance of showers and thunderstorms Thursday and Friday.
14: We had 84 degrees for a high temperature in Scottsbluff yesterday. The overnight low was 51. Today's average high is 81 degrees with an average low of 48. The record high for this date in Scottsbluff, 95 degrees. That was in 1935. And a record low of 26 degrees back in 1904. Our sunrise this morning was at 6:34. It'll be setting at 7:05 this evening. And as we check conditions around the region, we are seeing cloudy skies, areas of rain and drizzle pretty much across the panhandle. Most of the rain activity confined to the northern portion of the panhandle, but it's stretching the entire length, with especially along the interstate in the Sydney area. It looks like there's some rain has developed here in the last 15 or 20 minutes. So kind of scattered shower activity about this morning, even a little bit of fog in both the Sydney and Scottsbluff areas. Nothing too heavy, but you may see some ground fog around as well. Alliance now at 60 degrees. It's 67 in Ogallala. Sydney has 64, also 64 at Kimball. 63 degrees in Pine Bluff, 65 now in Cheyenne, Torrington at 61, and here in Scottsbluff at Western Nebraska Regional Airport, a temperature of 62 degrees with the dew point at 61, 96% relative humidity, a south breeze under 5 miles per hour, and a falling barometer, 29.80 inches. Again, 62 degrees at the airport right now. We are also at 62 at our studios at KNEB. We're at 8 past 7 o'clock now and set for an update on news. With our report on Daybreak for this Monday morning, here's News Director Scott Miller. Good morning, Scott.
16: Good morning, Dave. Good morning, everyone. A new survey shows most rural Nebraskans feel deeply connected to their communities, and it would be hard for many to leave. The 2026 Nebraska Rural Poll, conducted by the Rural Prosperity Nebraska, finds most residents report a strong sense of belonging, with about two-thirds saying that they have good bonds with neighbors. More respondents say their community has improved over the past year than say it has become worse. And though looking 10 years ahead, residents are a bit more divided, with slightly more expecting decline than improvement. Poll director Mary Emery says that sense of connection is a valuable foundation for communities planning for their future. Residents also report high satisfaction with local services, especially fire protection, parks, and library access, though retail shopping and entertainment remain harder to find in rural areas. The poll surveyed nearly 900 households across 86 Nebraska counties, marking its 31st year tracking rural life in the state. As a new farm bill remains stalled in the U.S. Senate, a Nebraska farm leader is warning the state is experiencing the worst agricultural downturn since the farm crisis of the 1980s. Rising production costs, weak commodity prices, and the lack of an updated federal safety net have left some multi-generational farms fighting to survive. Nebraska Farmers Union President John Hansen says the financial strain is affecting operations of every size, especially those producing corn and soybeans.
17: A lot of operations that have been not operating for just decades, but operating for generations, that are in deep financial trouble, and their bankers have made it clear to them that unless things change substantially, this may well be their last year.
16: Last month, a Senate committee added 35 amendments, including beef country of origin labeling, but failed 10 to 11 to advance the farm bill. Hansen says his union will press Nebraska's delegation in Washington this month. Congress has until September 30th to act or extend the current law. This morning, U.S. Secretary of Homeland Security Mark Wayne Mullen will hold a roundtable in Omaha with U.S. Senator Pete Ricketts, Federal Emergency Management Agency officials, and local first responders, highlighting the Department of Homeland Security and FEMA's recent disaster relief achievements in Nebraska. Later today, Mullen and Ricketts will host the family of Sarah Root, the 21-year-old Bellevue University graduate who was killed by an illegal alien in 2016 in Douglas County. Friday evening, just before 10 p.m., a Scottsbluff police officer heard a collision near West 27th and Avenue B and saw a 13-year-old male and a motorized minibike lying in the westbound lanes. He immediately requested emergency assistance, and according to a witness, The juvenile was traveling eastbound on the sidewalk when a white Dodge Durango driven by Kira Poorbear exited the FTC parking lot without stopping, and the two collided. The juvenile reported severe left leg pain and was taken to Regional West for treatment of a suspected broken leg. Poorbear was cited for failure to yield the right-of-way when exiting a driveway. The juvenile was cited for violating the city's mini-bike ordinance. Scottsbluff Police thanking the Scottsbluff County Sheriff's Office, the Fire Department, and Regional West EMS for their assistance during that investigation. Well, the investigation continues into the cause of at least four coal cars derailing off the train tracks Thursday afternoon in Mitchell. Shortly after 12 p.m., emergency crews responded quickly after reports of a train derailment on the Burlington Northern Santa Fe tracks. Mitchell Police Chief Seth Gott, Scottsbluff County Sheriff's deputies, and the Mitchell Fire Department arrived on scene within minutes, and a deputy extinguished a small fire using a fire extinguisher before it could spread. There were no injuries and no danger to the public. Railroad crossings in town were closed until approximately 5 p.m. KNEB News has reached out to BNSF for more information into the cause of the derailment and an estimated dollar amount worth of the damages. And students can now pursue degree options in the field of social work through a hybrid program while working at Regional West, thanks to a partnership with Western Nebraska Community College here in Scottsbluff and Chadron State College in Chadron. High school students, college students, or people looking to make a career change can explore options that allow them to complete their education through a hybrid program while working with the professionals in Regional West's case management and social work department. Students interested in taking the first step toward a career as a social worker can enroll in the Human Services Program at WNCC and earn an Associate of Arts degree in Human Services. The program prepares students to enter a bachelor's program in social work at CSC, which may require on-campus attendance and in-person participation at certain times, in addition to Zoom meetings and online discussions. On acceptance to CSC, students can earn a Bachelor of Arts degree with a comprehensive major in social work, which is accredited by the Council on Social Work Education. Don't miss our nightly KNEB.TV newscast featuring the latest news, weather, sports, and ag information presented by Platte Valley Companies. Catch it weeknights at 5:30 on ILO Channel 15, Mobius 1500, or anytime at KNEB.TV. 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
21: 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On the line with us from Chicago is Craig Turner with StoneX Financial. Good morning, Craig.
22: Yeah, good morning. So, interesting start to the week here. Crude is up $4 and pretty much supporting the energy and much of the ag markets. Saudis closed their east-west pipeline after a drone attack over the weekend, and Saudi Arabia has not disclosed how badly the damage or how long it will be shuttered, but that pipeline can carry up to 7 million barrels a day. Been a big role in easing the oil supply disruption triggered by the war. So what we're seeing here is canola is higher, soybean is higher, wheat is all higher this morning. Beans and corn are all around unchanged. So a lot of the price action, the overnight, probably has more to do with oil than anything else. Now, Friday's CFTC report on commitment of traders showed the funds added about 13,000 net corn on the week, about 22,000 net soybeans. We're getting to very lofty territory now, on the fund position. So it'll be interesting to see if the prices can hold this week. Will we see some profit taking? And how long the funds want to kind of defend prices up here if the cash market can't bring it up in the short term here. As far as the WASD goes, there's an old saying, you know, the WASD takes 2 days to trade. The first day is going to be the headline. The second day is basically the rest of the report plus whatever the international reaction is. So when we take a look at it for today, a 178.5 in corn and a 52.8 yield in soybeans. What's interesting is that the corn stocks usage is now 10%, under 10% stocks usage. Soybeans is still adequate to, you know, snug, but it does argue for tightness in corn. It argues for the possibility of price rationing in the future here.
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21: 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It's time now for our livestock comments this morning with Jerry Stoll from Country Futures in Frankfort, Kansas. Good morning, Jerry.
28: Good morning. S&P futures currently down 57. The Dow futures down 219. Dollar index currently trading up 45 at 99.57. And crude oil up 430, 104.35. Friday night's lean hog index was 87.94, down 28, and that pork cutout value fell Friday night 201 to 89.80. Hog futures down 140 to 160 there Friday, and we'll just call them mixed to lower when futures open up here this morning. Cattle complex, the latest feeder index, 331.22 up 226. Choice beef cutout value Friday night fell 243 to 375.94. Very good cash fed values last week. Definite strength, anywhere from steady early to mostly 2 to 3. And then late in Kansas, we saw trade at 226, which would be 4 higher. So we saw Cargill coming into the market here. They scheduled to start killing in Fort Morgan today, and that definitely helped that cash market last week. We'll just call futures mixed here on the opening. These outside markets are lower here, and we could see a little selling there early just due to that.
21: Thank you, Jerry. That is Jerry Stoll of Country Futures in Frankfort, Kansas. You can contact them at 800-292-4038. Do remember the trading of futures and options does involve a substantial risk of loss and may not be suitable for all investors. Consider these risks before investing. You can find more news, markets, and information online at ruralradio.com. 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
15: Chris Catron with you as we check sports here on the Rural Radio Network this morning. A Monday high school outing. Gearing hosting their girls' golf invite today at Monument Shadows. That's scheduled for a 9 a.m. start for plenty of area schools. That's the Gearing girls' golf invite today at Monument Shadows. The WNCC volleyball team went 1-3 over the weekend in Sterling, Colorado. Friday, a 5-set loss to Iowa Western. They were swept by Colby Community College. On Saturday, another 5-set loss to Frank Phillips College, but also a 5-set win over 10th-ranked Barton Community College. Those scores, 26-24, 22-25, 9-25, 25-20, and 15-13. Kara Zalata led the Cougars in the win with 13 kills. Sage Tash had 10. Gaia Foramelio led with 15 digs. The 7-10 Cougars sent to open up South Subregion action tomorrow with a match at Lamar Community College. In soccer over the weekend at the Landers Complex, the Cougar women go 0-0, a draw against NJC on Friday, and then a 12-0 win over Lamar on Saturday. Bailey Hoskins had a hat trick in the win as 7 different players scored goals.
1: Bulls. The Cougar women now 2-3-1 on the season for the men's team. NJC clipped them 1-0 in a loss on Friday before they bounced back to beat Lamar 8-0 on Saturday. Five different players scored goals in the men's win. They're now 4-3-1 on the season. Cougar soccer on the road this upcoming weekend at Trinidad and Otero. High school softball on Saturday. Gearing comes out on top, winning the Western Conference tournament. High school football from Friday. Scotts Bluff now 3-0. They beat York 30-7. Head coach Judd Hall after the win.
7: Long week. I need to do a better job as a head coach, getting our guys prepared throughout the week, making sure that we're focused. I thought we played pretty good at times, then struggled at other times tonight. So just got to continue to play a complete game.
1: Scotts Bluff defensively held York to 51 total yards. The Bearcats racked up 423 total yards. Mason Schmier, 174 rushing. Daniel Young, over 120 combined rushing and receiving. Scotts Bluff at Lexington on Friday. Gearing was shut out at home by Sydney, 42-0, to drop to 1-2. Head coach Danny O'Boyle sums up the loss.
8: We felt like we were pretty fortunate to be down only 14 going into the half. Our defense bailed us out with some big stops, a couple big turnovers. Offensively, we just weren't able to get anything going. Came out in the second half, pinned them at the one, huge momentum play on a kickoff there, and then to give up the 99-yard sneak. That's really took the wind out of our sails.
1: Gearing will host Alliance this week. Tomorrow it's Scotts Bluff hosting Gearing in volleyball. We'll have that broadcast on 107.3 The Trail starting at around 5:45. Top-ranked Husker volleyball home for three wins over the weekend, including a top-20 matchup with Baylor on Friday.
9: Served by Bergen for the match, and it's an ace! They did it! Nebraska survives! 26-24, the first deuce set of the season. And the Huskers get another sweep. Whoo! Closer than L.A. traffic.
1: John Baylor, the call on the Huskers radio network from Friday night. Saturday, they dropped their first set of the year in a 3-1 win over Georgia Tech. They're now 7-0, sent to visit nationally ranked Creighton coming up on Wednesday. Early week report time now for Husker football after a blowout home win. It's Sean Callahan.
12: It's not always the case in today's college football, but Nebraska did exactly what they were supposed to do in their 56-7 win over Bowling Green, as head coach Matt Rhule was pleased with the game one to game two step his football team took.
13: I think for us, kind of our approach is that's what we were supposed to do, but there's still some things that are glaring that we have to continue to improve, and we're lucky that, there's a lot of close games in the Big Ten today. We're lucky that we were able to address them in a game that wasn't necessarily as close.
12: And after a week ago with the slow start against Ohio, it was a much different story this past week against Bowling Green.
13: Thought offensively and defensively came out with a much cleaner approach to the game to start the game. Certainly finished the game. Was happy to see the kids in second offense have a chance to go play and get the ball in the end zone. So
12: the Huskers also got a big game out of their top three running backs, as Nebraska was able to get 191 yards and 24 carries from that group.
1: The Huskers will play their third consecutive game at home to begin the season Saturday against North Dakota. Wyoming got their first win, beating Northern Colorado 21-13. Chadron State went on the road and lost at top 10 Western Colorado 30-9. That's the latest here at the Sports Desk this hour. I'm Chris Cottrell. 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
15: 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We're set now for an update on weather, and here's meteorologist Don Day.
23: Surge of moisture bringing a little bit of shower and thunderstorm activity to eastern Wyoming and western Nebraska overnight and early this morning. And radar is showing still a chance for a little bit of shower activity around early in the day. Then attention will focus on a cool front that's moving across Montana and the Dakotas that'll send cooler air south into the region tonight, giving us a little taste of fall for Tuesday. Temperatures go back up again by midweek. The end of the week, as we get into Thursday and Friday and Saturday in particular, an upwelling of moisture from the south and west will bring a good chance of showers and thunderstorms our way to wrap up the week. Here's your forecast from the Platte Valley Bank Weather Center. Some morning showers and isolated thunderstorms, then partly cloudy and breezy. Temperatures reaching into the 80s today. Getting a bit breezy this afternoon and evening. Cooler, drier air will come in tonight. Lows near 50, probably some 40s. North to northeast winds, rather gusty. A hint of fall tomorrow. Only low 70s, sunny and breezy. Lows tomorrow night, 40s and low 50s. Warming back to the 80s Wednesday, an isolated shower or thunderstorm late, a good chance of showers and thunderstorms Thursday and Friday.
15: We have seen scattered showers, drizzle, and a little fog around areas of the Panhandle this morning. Most of the rain activity is concentrated in the northern Panhandle at this hour. At our Scotts Bluff studios, we had 84 degrees for a high temperature yesterday. The overnight low was 51. Today's average high, 81 degrees with an average low of 48. Our record high, 95 degrees, that was back in 1935, and a record low of 26 degrees, that was set in 1904. Our sunrise this morning was at 6:34. It'll be setting at 7:05 this evening. And as we check conditions, we are seeing cloudy skies all around. As I mentioned, still some shower activity. Alliance has 61 degrees now at 68 at Ogallala, Sydney, with Sydney and Kimball both at 64, 63 degrees in Pine Bluffs. Cheyenne now is at 65, it's 61 in Torrington. And here in Scotts Bluff at Western Nebraska Regional Airport, a temperature of 62 degrees. We have 61 at our studios at KNEB.

0: Now that I found my mouse, we're at 7:35 on this Monday morning, set for an update on news. As daybreak continues, we send it to News Director Scott Miller. Good morning, Scott.
1: Good morning, Dave. Good morning, everyone. Friday evening, just before 10 p.m., a Scottsdale police officer heard a collision near West 27th and Avenue B and saw a 13-year-old male and a motorized mini bike lying in the westbound lanes. The officer immediately requested emergency assistance, and according to a witness, the juvenile was traveling eastbound on the sidewalk when a white Dodge Durango, driven by Kira Poorbear, exited the FTC parking lot without stopping, and the two collided. The juvenile reported severe left leg pain and was transported to Regional West for treatment of a suspected broken leg. Poorbear was cited for failure to yield the right-of-way when exiting a driveway. The juvenile was cited for violating the city's mini-bike ordinance. Scottsdale Police thanking the Scottsdale County Sheriff's Office, the Scottsdale Fire Department, and Regional West EMS for their assistance during that investigation. The investigation does continue into the cause of at least four coal cars derailing off the train tracks Thursday afternoon in Mitchell. Shortly after 12 p.m., emergency crews responded quickly after reports of a train derailment on the BNSF tracks. Mitchell Police Chief Seth Gott, Scottsdale County Sheriff's deputies, and the Mitchell Fire Department arrived within minutes, and a deputy extinguished a small fire using a fire extinguisher before it could spread. There were no injuries and no danger to the public. Railroad crossings in town were closed for approximately 5 hours. KNEB News has reached out to BNSF for more information onto the cause of the derailment and an estimated dollar amount of damages. A new survey shows most rural Nebraskans feel deeply connected to their communities and would be hard to leave for many of them. The 2026 Nebraska Rural Poll, conducted by Rural Prosperity Nebraska, finds most residents report a strong sense of belonging, with about two-thirds saying they have good bonds with neighbors. More respondents say their community has improved over the past year than say it has become worse, though looking 10 years ahead, residents are a bit more divided, with slightly more expecting decline than improvement. Poll Director Mary Emery says that sense of connection is a valuable foundation for communities planning their future. Residents also reporting high satisfaction with local services, especially fire protection, parks, and library access, though retail shopping and entertainment remains harder to find in rural areas. The poll surveyed nearly 900 households across 86 Nebraska counties and marks its 31st year tracking rural life in Nebraska. As a new farm bill remains stalled in the U.S. Senate, a Nebraska farm leader is warning that the state is experiencing its worst agricultural downturn since the farm crisis of the 1980s. The current farm bill was approved in 2018 and has since been extended three times, and Nebraska Farmers Union President John Hansen argues its income safety net has not kept pace with record production costs or commodity prices that often fall below what farmers spend to produce their crops. He says the effects of the downturn eventually spread throughout rural Nebraska.
2: When farmers go to town and they don't buy, folks in Main Street don't sell. And so they start cutting back the jobs that they support. And so there's this belt tightening that goes through the whole economy.
1: Hansen says his organization will press Nebraska's congressional delegation in Washington, D.C. this month, and will also be raising concerns about reductions in USDA staffing, as the loss of experienced workers in research and food safety could leave farmers and consumers more vulnerable to pests, disease, and extreme weather. Congress has until September 30th to act or extend the current law. This morning, U.S. Secretary of Homeland Security Mark Wayne Mullen will be holding a roundtable in Omaha with U.S. Senator Pete Ricketts, Federal Emergency Management Agency officials, and local first responders to highlight the Department of Homeland Security and FEMA's recent disaster relief achievements in Nebraska. Later today, Mullen and Ricketts will host the family of Sarah Root, the 21-year-old Bellevue University graduate who was killed by an illegal alien in 2016 in Douglas County. Students can now pursue degree options in the field of social work through a hybrid program while working at Regional West, that thanks to a partnership with WNCC and Shadron State College. High school students, college students, or those looking to make a career change can explore options that allow them to complete their education through a hybrid program while working with the professionals at Regional West Case Management and Social Work Department. Students interested in taking the first step toward a career in social work can enroll in the Human Services Program at WNCC and earn an Associate of Arts degree in Human Services. The program prepares students to enter the Bachelor's Program in Social Work at CSC, which may require on-campus attendance and in-person participation at certain times, in addition to Zoom meetings and online discussions. Upon acceptance to CSC, students can earn a Bachelor's of Arts degree with a comprehensive major in social work, which is accredited by the Council on Social Work Education. Don't forget to download the KNEB Storm Center weather app presented by Viera Wireless. It will give you detailed hourly forecasts, up to 15-day outlooks, live radar app exclusive video, and more when you get it from the Google Play or Apple Store. From the Rural Radio Newsroom, I'm Scott Miller.
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1: Good morning, everyone. Welcome to News Extra. Coming up on the November 3rd ballot, a very important ballot measure for the city of Scottsbluff. It has to do with a need that's been missing, I think, in the area, especially in Scottsbluff for quite a while with the demise of the Bicentennial Splash Arena. Of course, we're talking about aquatics. And we have members of the Yes for Scottsbluff Aquatics and Senior Center campaign here with us today, the Citizen Committee. We have Lauren Gutwein and Zach Karf. Thank you both for being here today.
7: You bet. Thanks, Scott.
1: First of all, let's talk a little bit about the background on this. You know, this is, I want to say third time at and maybe an aquatics center. What's a little bit different this time around?
7: Yeah, so there's a couple things that are different. First and foremost is the location. We got a lot of feedback from people in 2022 that the location that was being proposed just wasn't right, didn't feel right. Mm-hmm. So really excited that the former Kmart facility, which is on the corner of Highway 26 and 27th Street, which is a very dilapidated, rundown facility and location, is going to be completely torn down. The site will be completely redone, and we'll have a really nice facility put on. So that would be one thing. Mm-hmm. Another thing is just the certainty around the Westmore Pool. Westmore Pool is going to be open. It will stay open. This is an indoor facility. That's an outdoor facility. So people will still have an opportunity to go to both. And then the third thing is the senior center. Really excited that we're going to have a facility that serves all ages, from infant to senior citizen. So a lot of different activities for all ages.
1: And you mentioned Westmore. Of course, the focus of, you know, the proposed aquatic center versus Westmore, they're different. They're basically going to have a different aim. really, if you look at it, right?
8: Yeah, I mean, they both will have a recreational aspect to them, but the new aquatic center will be indoors, so 12 months out of the year. You know, Westmore is strictly a summer facility, but it gives them, you know, that other option and lengthens the season. Mm-hmm. And it also has some other aquatics things. I mean, there'll be a competition pool so that the schools and the swim teams have a place to practice and have meets, and really adds another piece to it.
1: Yeah, and of course, Westmore more like a water park, right, as compared to what the new facility would be. You know, you have Rockstep Capital, which owns the property right now at the old Kmart property. I can imagine that they would be happy as can be to sell that to the city for this. Have they talked at all with the citizen committee or anybody like that?
7: Yeah, well, and most of their conversations are with the YMCA and the city. Mm-hmm. But yes, and they've been very good to work with. And trying to figure out the highest, best use for that property. It's really not retail. I think a lot of people think that that's going to go back to retail. It's not. There are a lot of other sites that would be better suited for that, and that's why you see the mall get repurposed into different retail type spaces. And so this really is going to be the highest, best use for that, and they've been very good to work with.
1: Mm-hmm. And talk a little bit about, if you would, some of the specific amenities that are going to be as a part of this.
8: Okay, so we mentioned that it is a competition pool, but there'll be two separate pools. There'll be then the recreation side, which will have water slides. The water slides will be outside and come in, and really cool. I mean, something for the kids. Zero depth entry, so that you can, you know, walk
1: That's
8: in.
1: That's a big thing, kid. Actually, these days.
8: It is. I mean, you see that at all the new water places around the country, mm-hmm. and as well as other, you know, recreational kinds of things. There will be diving boards in the competition pool, so they can do diving as well.
1: Yeah, because the Sea Cats have been without a home basically for a little while.
8: They've traveled quite a distance.
1: And talking with folks over in Gehring, they've been discussing their pool and the issues that they've been having there. That basin has a lifespan that's coming toward the end of its lifespan. And they've even been talking, you mentioned the zero entry pool. Mm-hmm. And that's something that, you know, is really, especially when it comes to youngsters and those of us that are older and getting older by the day, getting into and out of the pool, that's actually a very nice feature.
8: Yeah.
1: Yeah. That adds value to the whole proposition. Of course, this is going to involve a little bit of bonding. Of course. What are we expecting as far as dollar-wise that's going to be anticipated for this?
7: Yeah, so the financing mechanism is a sales tax. Mm-hmm. Has the same exemptions as any other sales tax, so it doesn't come on groceries or any of those kinds of things. But it's a half a cent sales tax. So if you can envision a $50 purchase, that's going to be a quarter. Mm-hmm. 25 cents is what that sales tax is going to be. And once we have that yes vote, then the city is able to bond the mm-hmm. total construction cost, which is estimated to be about $25 million. Yeah. Aquatics facilities are quite expensive with all the equipment and different special needs that they have. And also the senior center adds a cost to that as well. So those will be bonds through the city's Scotts Bluff that'll be sold with that sales tax backing them.
1: Mm, and of course, when you say sales tax, it's LB 357.
7: Yes.
1: Is the specific mechanism through the state that allows that.
7: And it is specifically targeted. That sales tax can't be used for anything but infrastructure. This mm-hmm. is the main infrastructure. It can't be used to fund general operations or things like that. It has to be targeted for something specific that helps the community.
1: What's the projected payoff on those bonds? Assuming this goes through and it's approved and then the city's able to bond the construction, what's the anticipated projected payoff? Do you know offhand how many years it will take to pay off those bonds?
7: Oh, yes.
1: Because eventually that 357, does it have a sunset? Does it continue or does it switch?
7: Sure. That's a great point. So the LB 357 automatically sunsets after 10 years mm-hmm. unless there's bonding that goes past that. And so the city is going to determine what that looks like that's in the best interest of the taxpayer, but most likely it would be a 15- or 20-year bond.
1: Yeah.
7: But we don't know at this point.
1: Well, that would make sense. And, mm-hmm. of course, trying to get the best interest rate that we can these days. And, right. boy, that's difficult. that can be somewhat difficult, but we'll leave that to the financial end of folks, Zach. Now for the senior center, this is something we haven't also had for a while here in Scottsbluff as well.
8: I think 2022, the city has closed the senior center, yes. So yeah. 4 years.
1: Yeah. Now, what kind of amenities are we expecting to have inside there?
8: You know, they'll obviously have some access to the aquatics, but there'll be a kitchen. There'll be a place for coffee. There'll be a place for socializing, games, books, those kinds of things. I mean, there'll be space that's dedicated for them, as well as some flex space. You know, that's the nice part of having them together is that, they if they have the need, they can get beyond that, and there's another facility there that can be used.
1: So as far as capacity is concerned, it should be – well, it's certainly going to be better than what we had. I know that. Yes. But capacity-wise, it should be fairly robust, I would think. Now, of course, the Citizens Committee is going to be going out and about, talking to folks. Already has been, of course. About the need to, go ahead and say yes. It in part because we're not the only ones that will pay for this. It's not correct. Just Scottsbluff residents. This isn't like a property tax or a specific bonded item. It is something that everybody who comes through and purchases something that's got a sales tax attached to it, they'll help pay for it.
8: Right. That's the real benefit of doing it this way, is that the cost doesn't all fall on the citizens of Scottsbluff. It's everybody that shops in Scottsbluff is going to contribute to this.
1: And then what are some of the specific activities that the committee is going to be doing going forward for this?
7: Yeah, so we've got a couple town halls coming up. Those are going to be held at the Midwest Theater at 6 p.m. on Tuesday, September 29th and Tuesday, October 6th. Mm-hmm. We'll have full renderings that have been provided by the city on what the facility could look like. We'll have a Q&A with anybody who wants to talk about anything related to the project, and that's leading up to that vote on November 3rd, which really isn't that far away, but we want to make sure we get the right information in front of people so that they can understand what they're voting on November 3rd.
1: Yeah, and I know one of the things that some folks may bring up when you think back to the demise of the Splash Arena, swimming pools are very intensive uses, are very intensive on the use of their, filtering systems, the water systems. They get a lot of work. I mean, they're running constantly, whether it's heating, cooling, whatever the case may be, and circulating that water. People are going to ask, down the road, if we approve this, are we going to also try to make sure that we have the money to make those repairs to keep her up and running? That's going to be maybe something that people are going to want to know about, I suppose.
7: Yeah, that's a great point, Scott. And one of the unique things about this funding mechanism is we're able to do some private fundraising to acquire the property through the YMCA. We've raised more than $2 million in pledges towards that. And that money is going to really help get a good head start on that. And that's not even counting the community partners that I anticipate us having in this. You got the city of Scottsbluff, you have the YMCA, you have surrounding cities that might want to participate in some way so that their residents can have access to it. And so when you get all those different partners contributing, that's how you help pay for those expenses over time.
1: Absolutely, and it's nice to have that many partners. When it didn't go through, we were limited a little bit. Mm-hmm. Some of the same partners, but not near as many. And I can imagine that there may be even other communities around that down the road, when their own community pools need more than they can afford as far as upkeep, they might say, hey, maybe we can help chip in. You never know. You never know. But, of course, this is coming up here November 3rd. And we do want to remind people, if they haven't, they can get registered to vote for this.
8: That's the first step.
1: That's the first step if you haven't already. And then, of course, take advantage of one of these open meeting town halls that are going to be taking place coming up here toward the end of September and then in early October. But don't forget to tell people, grab, I guess kind of like what Pete Ricketts would say, I want you to vote 10 times. And he's like, not 10 ballots, but get yourself and grab nine of your friends and go out and vote. And I think that's something that supporters would like to see and really see a big groundswell of support for this. Are you also going to be out individually, talking with different groups and things such as that?
8: Yes, we've got a schedule of different meetings of groups, Rotary, Kiwanis, and different groups that we're going to be in front of. And it's educational. I mean, we're out there to educate people about what it is we're trying to do and get the facts out there, because I think there's been some misconceptions, and we want to make sure that everybody understands what it is and it really is how it is beneficial to the community.
9: Yeah, and it's and it, this isn't just necessarily going to be school related or recreation related. I mean, there's it actually will in kind of intended to draw people in and yes. and have a little more of an economic impact, isn't it?
7: Oh, absolutely. In fact, there's been studies done on that that. You know, this will draw people to the community. We already know that people come to Scottsbluff for retail purposes. In fact, there's some estimates that about 50% of the city of Scottsbluff sales tax is paid by people that aren't from the city of Scottsbluff, which if you ever drive through a parking lot on a Saturday, you know, I think you can prove that out, you know, with all the license plates that are there. But those same people that are coming for that will come for a facility like this. They'll stay overnight. They'll spend money in lodging. They'll spend money on food. And so that money will circulate here. And so it's a way to capture that. I think we all know people that are traveling to Denver or Rapid City to go to facilities like this. And hopefully now in this region, they'll stay here and they'll spend that money here.
9: And then, of course, it kind of ties in nicely to what the county tourism has been trying to do with, with sports tourism and have a, you know, a top-notch facility with a competition pool and diving platform that being able to host some of those bigger events to draw even more people in.
8: 100%. Yeah, ties in very well.
9: So coming up here on November 3rd, we want to remind everybody to get out to vote and speak their mind on the half-cent sales tax, LB 357. It will be proposition number one on the ballot.
7: Correct? Yes.
9: And that's going to be coming up here.

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7: ABC News, I'm Sherry Preston. Some of the biggest rivals in the AI world saying the same thing today, that the pace of development needs to slow down. Anthropic head Dario Amodei calling for companies to do things like allowing in outside safety inspectors.
8: His biggest rivals appeared to agree with him. OpenAI's Sam Altman saying, "We need to pace the frontier." Elon Musk saying, "Dario is right." The researcher who quit Anthropic last week over these same fears says he likes Amodei's plan, but says it will go nowhere without China.
7: ABC's Hannah Batah. President Trump saying the U.S. needs to keep the lead in AI research. Oil prices popping up again this morning, now trading at over $109 a barrel for Brent crude after violence in the Middle East. Gas Buddy says the nationwide average for a gallon of regular gas right now is $4.25. A federal judge putting a freeze on President Trump's executive order limiting mail-in voting. The Supreme Court set to consider the case after a similar ruling earlier from another judge. This is ABC News. Pennsylvania officials recording a third death because of measles. A 40-year-old unvaccinated woman, one of the more than 650 in that state who have been sickened.
9: And these are the first deaths there in more than three decades. But the Trump administration disputes those numbers. Health Secretary Robert F. Kennedy Jr., a vaccine skeptic, not recognizing the deaths. Remember, RFK and President Trump have cast doubt on the MMR vaccine and ordered it to be broken up. But the CDC describes it as, quote, very safe and effective. Meanwhile, nationwide cases in this nationwide outbreak have topped 3,000. That's the most since this disease was declared eliminated here in the U.S. back in 2000.
7: That's ABC's Olivia Rubin. Lawmakers in Washington are floating the idea of a 32-hour work week. A new bill would gradually lower the overtime threshold from the current 40 hours to 32. Similar legislation has been introduced before, but didn't go anywhere. I'm Sherry Preston, ABC News.
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10: 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As we get an update on weather, we turn to meteorologist Don Day.
11: Surge of moisture bringing a little bit of shower and thunderstorm activity to eastern Wyoming and western Nebraska overnight and early this morning. And radar is showing still a chance for a little bit of shower activity around early in the day. Then attention will focus on a cool front that's moving across Montana and the Dakotas. That'll send cooler air south into the region tonight, giving us a little taste of fall for Tuesday. Temperatures go back up again by midweek. The end of the week, as we get into Thursday and Friday and Saturday in particular, an upwelling of moisture from the south and west will bring a good chance of showers and thunderstorms our way to wrap up the week. Here's your forecast from the Platte Valley Bank Weather Center. Some morning showers and isolated thunderstorms, then partly cloudy and breezy. Temperatures reaching into the 80s today. Getting a bit breezy this afternoon and evening. Cooler, drier air will come in tonight. Lows near 50, probably some 40s. North to northeast winds, rather gusty. A hint of fall tomorrow. Only low 70s, sunny and breezy. Lows tomorrow night, 40s and low 50s. Warming back to the 80s Wednesday, an isolated shower or thunderstorm late, a good chance of showers and thunderstorms Thursday and Friday.
10: And most of the shower activity has dissipated across the panhandle this morning. Still some light shower activity in the extreme northern panhandle, but most of the activity would be restricted to just sprinkles or maybe some drizzle, also some fog around the area. Right now at our Scottsbluff studios, under cloudy skies with light foggy conditions, we have 62 degrees at KNED. Seven past 8 o'clock now as Daybreak continues on a Monday. With an update on news, here again is News Director Scott Miller. Good morning, Scott.
12: Good morning, Dave. Good morning, everyone. A new survey shows most rural Nebraskans feel deeply connected to their communities, and it would be hard for many to leave. The 2026 Nebraska Rural Poll, conducted by Rural Prosperity Nebraska, finds most residents report a strong sense of belonging, with about two-thirds saying they have good bonds with neighbors. More respondents say their community has improved over the past year than say it has become worse. And though looking 10 years ahead, residents are a bit more divided, with slightly more expecting decline than improvement. Poll director Mary Emery says that sense of connection is a valuable foundation for communities planning for their future. Residents also report high satisfaction with local services, especially fire protection, parks, and library access, though retail shopping and entertainment remain harder to find in rural areas. The poll surveyed nearly 900 households across 86 Nebraska counties, marking its 31st year tracking rural life in the state. As a new farm bill remains stalled in the U.S. Senate, a Nebraska farm leader is warning the state is experiencing the worst agricultural downturn since the farm crisis of the 1980s. Rising production costs, weak commodity prices, and the lack of an updated federal safety net have left some multi-generational farms fighting to survive. Nebraska Farmers Union President John Hansen says the financial strain is affecting operations of every size, especially those producing corn and soybeans.
13: A lot of operations that have been not operating for just decades, but operating for generations, that are in deep financial trouble, and their bankers have made it clear to them that unless things change substantially, this may well be their last year.
12: Last month, a Senate committee added 35 amendments, including beef country of origin labeling, but failed 10 to 11 to advance the farm bill. Hansen says his union will press Nebraska's delegation in Washington this month. Congress has until September 30th to act or extend the current law. This morning, U.S. Secretary of Homeland Security Mark Wayne Mullen will hold a roundtable in Omaha with U.S. Senator Pete Ricketts, Federal Emergency Management Agency officials, and local first responders, highlighting the Department of Homeland Security and FEMA's recent disaster relief achievements in Nebraska. Later today, Mullen and Ricketts will host the family of Sarah Root, the 21-year-old Bellevue University graduate who was killed by an illegal alien in 2016 in Douglas County. Friday evening, just before 10 p.m., a Scottsbluff police officer heard a collision near West 27th and Avenue B and saw a 13-year-old male and a motorized minibike lying in the westbound lanes. He immediately requested emergency assistance, and according to a witness, the juvenile was traveling eastbound on the sidewalk when a white Dodge Durango driven by Kira Poorbear exited the FTC parking lot without stopping, and the two collided. The juvenile reported severe left leg pain and was taken to Regional West for treatment of a suspected broken leg. Poor Bear was cited for failure to yield the right-of-way when exiting a driveway. The juvenile was cited for violating the city's mini-bike ordinance. Scottsbluff Police thanking the Scottsbluff County Sheriff's Office, the Fire Department, and Regional West EMS for their assistance during that investigation. Investigation continues into the cause of at least four coal cars derailing off the train tracks Thursday afternoon in Mitchell. Shortly after 12 p.m., emergency crews responded quickly after reports of a train derailment on the Burlington Northern Santa Fe tracks. Mitchell Police Chief Seth Gott, Scottsbluff County Sheriff's deputies, and the Mitchell Fire Department arrived on scene within minutes, and a deputy extinguished a small fire using a fire extinguisher before it could spread. There were no injuries and no danger to the public. Railroad crossings in town were closed until approximately 5 p.m. KNEB News has reached out to BNSF for more information into the cause of the derailment and an estimated dollar amount worth of the damages. And students can now pursue degree options in the field of social work through a hybrid program while working at Regional West, thanks to a partnership with Western Nebraska Community College here in Scottsbluff and Chadron State College in Chadron. High school students, college students, or people looking to make a career change can explore options that allow them to complete their education through a hybrid program while working with the professionals in Regional West's case management and social work department. Students interested in taking the first step toward a career as a social worker can enroll in the Human Services Program at WNCC and earn an Associate of Arts degree in Human Services. The program prepares students to enter a bachelor's program in social work at CSC, which may require on-campus attendance and in-person participation at certain times, in addition to Zoom meetings and online discussions. On acceptance to CSC, students can earn a Bachelor of Arts degree with a comprehensive major in social work, which is accredited by the Council on Social Work Education. 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
24: 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Grains are quietly higher today with support coming from the crude market, where oil is up close to $4 a barrel this morning. Friday's September WASDE report was friendly to corn, bringing yield expectations down to 178.5 bushels per acre and tightening up stocks. Soybeans, however, had a neutral to bearish report with the overall production higher on increased acreage and a very slightly higher yield. Wheat futures remain supported by the war between Russia and Ukraine, where shipping ports were the target once again over the weekend. And cattle futures are higher to start the week after last week's stronger cash business. Southern sales were mostly marked at 226, which is $3 to $4 higher than the previous week's weighted average. Northern dress cattle traded at 350, which is $5 to $6 higher. December corn is up 3.5 at 533 3/4. March up 3.25 at 548 3/4. November soybeans up 6 at 1302 1/2. January up 6.25 at 1318 1/2. December Chicago wheat is up 4 at 729 1/4. March up 4 3/4 at 746. December KC wheat down 3/4 at 797 3/4. March down 1/4 at 811 3/4. October live cattle are up 40 cents at 220.07. December up 27 at 222.50. September feeders up $1.92 at 339.75. October up 160 at 334.10. And October lean hogs are down $1.02 at 80.50. December down $1.37 at 71.32. That's a check of your markets. 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
0: All right, Jesse Bradley, let's start at the beginning. What is OneRED, the Ag Data Bank and Grants Program, and what made the Nebraska Department of Water, Energy, and the Environment want to create this program?
1: The program is a statewide initiative to help Nebraska farmers adopt technologies and practices that improve water management, nitrogen efficiency, and soil health while improving farm value. Additionally, the program includes a sign-on bonus of $2,000 for data sharing.
0: Now, if technology is helping make some of these decisions, what about the information side of it? Does that mean farmers are selling their data?
1: No, farmers retain ownership of their data. OneRED does not sell farm data. Participation in OneRED does not prevent you from using your data in other programs, marketplaces, or future opportunities.
0: So the farmer's not bending to fit the program, right?
1: That's right. The program bends to fit the farmer. The farmer decides which eligible fields, acres, and opportunities to pursue. It's OneRED, your land, your plan.
0: Show your interest at Husker Harvest Days. OneRED will be located in the NRD building on East Avenue or the Commodities building on East Main Street.
2: I'm Bryce Duskin, and joining us today is Shaylee Tonnages. She is with Neogen as we talk about an upcoming webinar available for Nebraska Cattlemen members. And Shaylee, you're going to be the one hosting this. What's going on here with the Cattle Edge webinar?
3: Yes, sir. While genomics is rapidly transforming how producers make decisions about herd health, efficiency, and profitability, so my job as a territory manager is to bring genomic solutions for the commercial cattlemen to the table.
2: All right, so what's going to be covered in the webinar?
3: Yep, so we'll be talking about advancements for Igenity beef, including a new BRD trait that's been released, decision indexes, and more for how to better manage your herd with DNA testing.
2: Let's get to the details of the webinar. When is it going to take place? And we're online is when we say webinar, that means folks will be able to tune in wherever they're at.
3: Yes, sir. So it'll be happening on Thursday, September 24th at 12:30 Central Time on the Cattle Edge webinar through the Nebraska Cattlemen. 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So join us at 12:30 on September 24th.
2: All right. Again, you can find those details at NebraskaCattlemen.org. And Shaylee, I want to get a little bit more background about you. You're a Nebraska native, and you get to speak to Nebraska cattlemen all the time, I'm sure. Tell us about yourself a little bit and the role you're in.
3: So I manage all of Nebraska and all of Iowa for Neogen, but grew up in Gresham, Nebraska on a cow-calf backgrounder and row crop operation. So born and bred in the industry, love talking to cattlemen about how to make their operations better and always talking about the cattle business. 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
2: awesome. 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Once you register, you get a confirmation email with all the information on how to join the webinar. Here on the Rural Radio Network, I'm Bryce Duskett with this week's Nebraska Cattlemen Update.
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8: 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This is John Gatland with the USDA Market News Service with your morning market report. September 12, 2026, at Erickson Livestock Markets in Erickson, Nebraska, receipts totaled $46.20, last reported $18.98, and a year ago at $38.76. Steers, medium and large ones, 5 weights, 422.5, package deal, 6 weights, 387 to 393, 7 weights, 356.5 to 384, 8 weights, 331.5 to 357, 9 weights, 307.5 to 327.5, heifers, medium and large ones, 5 weights, package deal at 381, 6 weights, 350 to 351, 7 weights, 335 to 352, 8 weights, 322 to 329, 9 weights, 303.5 to 319.5. Burwell Livestock Market in Burwell, Nebraska, receipts totaled $1,025, last reported $2,225 and a year ago at $1,790. Steers, medium and large ones, 6 weights, 390 package deal, 7 weights, 370 to 385, 8 weights, 337.5 to 355 and a quarter, 9 weights, 310 to 348.5. Heifers, medium large ones, 4 weights, 432.5 to 440, 5 weights, 390 to 405, 6 weights, 355 to 362.5, 7 weights, 330 to 363, 8 weights, 318 to 345 and a quarter, 9 weights, 297 to 316.5, 1,000 weights, 252.5, package deal. Crawford Livestock Market in Crawford, Nebraska, receipts total 1,392, last reported 1,087 and a year ago at 1,624. Steers, medium and large ones, 3 weights, 580 to 625, 4 weights, 495 to 570, 5 weights, 422.5 to 491, 6 weights, 397.5 to 429, 7 weights, 360 to 375, 8 weights, 325 to 376, 9 weights, 324 to 346, 1,000 weights, package deal, 321. Heifers, medium and large ones, 3 weights, 5 to 510, 4 weights, 410 to 495, 5 weights, 402.5, package deal, 7 weights, 322 to 340, 8 weights, 312 to 334, 9 weights, 305 to 330, 1,000 weights, 3 to 305. Herd Livestock Market in Herd, South Dakota, receipts totaled $34.49, last report $16.61, and a year ago was $16.95. Steers, medium and large ones, 6 weights, 376 to 380, 8 weights, 356 to 372.75, 9 weights, 334.5 to 350.5, heifers, medium and large ones, 6 weights, 359.5, package deal, 7 weights, 320 to 326, 8 weights, 312.5, package deal, 9 weights, 306 to 309 and a quarter. Fort Pierre Livestock Auction, Fort Pierre, South Dakota, receipts total 3906, last report 3430 and a year ago at 412. Steers, medium and large ones, 3 weights, package deal 590, 4 weights, 535 to 577.5, 5 weights, 431.5, package deal. 6 weights, 380 to 410, 9 weights, 299 to 333, heifers, medium and large ones, 3 weights, 580 to package deal, 6 weights, 392.5, package deal, 7 weights, 328 to 354, 8 weights, 304 to 330, 9 weights, 278 to 319.5. St. Ong Livestock Auction, St. Ong, South Dakota, receipts totaled 1930, last reported 3550, and a year ago at zero. Steers, medium and large ones, 9 weights, 311 to 313. Heifers, medium and large ones, 7 weights, 340 to 344. 8 weights, 312 to 326. 9 weights, 291 to 305.5. Thank you.
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13: Time to check sports again this morning on the Rural Radio Network. I'm Chris Cottrell. The Western Conference softball tournament was held on Saturday over at Gearing's Dome Rock Diamonds, and the host Bulldogs are the conference champs. They win Western Conference going 3-0. They got three straight wins, beating Alliance 9-3, Chadron 9-4, and they beat Scotts Bluff 7-6. Gearing softball winning the Western Conference tournament. There is a Monday high school outing. Gearing hosting their girls' golf invite today at Monument Shadows. That's scheduled to get underway at 9 this morning. For Cougar volleyball, a 1-3 weekend over in Sterling, Colorado. Friday, a 5-set loss to Iowa Western. They were swept by Colby Community College. Another 5-set loss Saturday to Frank Phillips College, but they closed the weekend out winning in 5 over 10th-ranked Barton Community College. Kara Zalata in that match led WNCC with 13 kills. Sage Tash had 10, and Gaia Foramelio had 15 digs. The 7-10 Cougars set to open up South Subregion play tomorrow with a match at Lamar Community College. In soccer over the weekend at the Landers Complex, the Cougar women a 0-0 draw against NJC on Friday, and then a 12-0 win over Lamar Saturday. Bailey Hoskins notching a hat trick in the win. 7 different Cougar women scored goals. The Cougar women now 2-3-1 this year. For the men's team, a 1-0 loss to NJC on Friday, and then an 8-0 win over Lamar. 5 different players scored for the men in the win in that one. They're now 4-3-1 this season. Cougar soccer on the road this upcoming weekend at Trinidad and Otero. Let's go to Husker volleyball, number 1 in the nation, home for 3 wins over the weekend, including a top 20 victory against Baylor on Friday.
14: Served by Bergen for the match, and it's an ace! They did it! Nebraska survives! 26-24, the first deuce set of the season. And the Huskers get another sweep. Whew! Closer than L.A. traffic.
13: John Baylor, the call on the Huskers radio network Friday night. Saturday, the Huskers would drop their first set of the season in a 3-1 win at home over Georgia Tech. They're now 7-0, set to visit nationally ranked Creighton coming up on Wednesday night. Early week report on Husker football after a blowout home win. We check in with Sean Callahan.
15: It's not always the case in today's college football, but Nebraska did exactly what they were supposed to do in their 56-7 win over Bowling Green, as head coach Matt Rhule was pleased with the game one to game two step his football team took.
27: I think for us, you know, kind of our approach is that's what we were supposed to do, but there's still some things that are glaring that we have to continue to improve, and we're lucky that, you know, there's a lot of close games in the Big Ten today. We're lucky that we were able to address them in a game that wasn't necessarily as close.
15: And after a week ago with the slow start against Ohio, it was a much different story this past week against Bowling Green.
27: Thought offensively and defensively came out with a much cleaner approach to the game to start the game. Certainly finished the game. Was happy to see the kids in second offense have a chance to go play and get the ball in the end zone. So
15: the Huskers also got a big game out of their top three running backs, as Nebraska was able to get 191 yards on 24 carries from that group.
13: Nebraska will play their third consecutive game at home to begin the season on Saturday against North Dakota. Wyoming got their first win of the year, beating Northern Colorado 21-13 in Laramie, while Chadron State went on the road and lost at top 10 Western Colorado 30-9. Monday Night Football tonight, the Broncos at the Chiefs. We'll have the Broncos broadcast here on KDB starting at 4 o'clock this afternoon. National broadcast on KOLT 690 and 101.7 starts at 5 o'clock. Kickoff both stations tonight at 6:15. High school football, quick recap from Scott's Bluff, a 30-7 home win over York Friday. Here's head coach Judd Hull.
1: Long week. I need to do a better job as a head coach, getting our guys prepared throughout the week, making sure that we're focused. I thought we played pretty good at times, then struggled at other times tonight. So just got to continue to play a complete game.
13: Scott's Bluff at Lexington on Friday. Gearing was shut out at home by Sydney 42-0. They're now 1-2. Head coach Danny O'Boyle sums it up.
16: We felt like we were pretty fortunate to be down only 14 going into the half. Our defense bailed us out with some big stops, a couple big turnovers. Offensively, we just weren't able to get anything going. Came out in the second half, pinned them at the one, huge momentum play on a kickoff there, and then to give up the 99-yard sneak, that's really took the wind out of our sails.
13: Gearing will host Alliance on Friday. That's the latest here at the Sports Desk this hour. I'm Chris Cottrell.
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32: 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I'm Dave Strang, your host, as we continue with an update on weather. Here again, meteorologist Don Day.
33: Surge of moisture bringing a little bit of shower and thunderstorm activity to eastern Wyoming and western Nebraska overnight and early this morning. And radar is showing still a chance for a little bit of shower activity around early in the day. Then attention will focus on a cool front that's moving across Montana and the Dakotas. that'll send cooler air south into the region tonight, giving us a little taste of fall for Tuesday. Temperatures go back up again by midweek. The end of the week, as we get into Thursday and Friday and Saturday in particular, an upwelling of moisture from the south and west will bring a good chance of showers and thunderstorms our way to wrap up the week. Here's your forecast from the Platte Valley Bank Weather Center. Some morning showers and isolated thunderstorms, then partly cloudy and breezy. Temperatures reaching into the 80s today. Getting a bit breezy this afternoon and evening. Cooler, drier air will come in tonight. Lows near 50, probably some 40s. North to northeast winds, rather gusty. A hint of fall tomorrow, only low 70s, sunny and breezy. Lows tomorrow night, 40s and low 50s. Warming back to the 80s Wednesday, an isolated shower or thunderstorm late, a good chance of showers and thunderstorms Thursday and Friday.
0: We do have cloudy skies across the region this morning. Some areas of fog mostly burning off within the next hour or so. At our Scottsbluff studios right now, 64 degrees at KNEB. Daybreak continues on this Monday morning with an update on news. And with our report, we send it again to News Director Scott Miller. Good morning, Scott.
2: Good morning, Dave. Good morning, everyone. Friday evening, just before 10 p.m., a Scottsbluff police officer heard a collision near West 27th and Avenue B and saw a 13-year-old male and a motorized minibike lying in the westbound lanes. The officer immediately requested emergency assistance. And according to a witness, the juvenile was traveling eastbound on the sidewalk when a white Dodge Durango, driven by Kira Poorbear, exited the FTC parking lot without stopping, and the two collided. The juvenile reported severe left leg pain and was transported to Regional West for treatment of a suspected broken leg. Poorbear was cited for failure to yield the right-of-way when exiting a driveway. The juvenile was cited for violating the city's mini-bike ordinance. Scottsbluff Police thanking the Scottsbluff County Sheriff's Office, the Scottsbluff Fire Department, and Regional West EMS for their assistance during that investigation. The investigation does continue into the cause of at least four coal cars derailing off the train tracks Thursday afternoon in Mitchell. Shortly after 12 p.m., emergency crews responded quickly after reports of a train derailment on the BNSF tracks. Mitchell Police Chief Seth Gott, Scottsbluff County Sheriff's deputies, and the Mitchell Fire Department arrived within minutes, and a deputy extinguished a small fire using a fire extinguisher before it could spread. There were no injuries and no danger to the public. Railroad crossings in town were closed for approximately 5 hours. KNEB News has reached out to BNSF for more information on the cause of the derailment and an estimated dollar amount of damages. A new survey shows most rural Nebraskans feel deeply connected to their communities and would be hard to leave for many of them. The 2026 Nebraska Rural Poll, conducted by Rural Prosperity Nebraska, finds most residents report a strong sense of belonging, with about two-thirds saying they have good bonds with neighbors. More respondents say their community has improved over the past year than say it has become worse, though looking 10 years ahead, residents are a bit more divided, with slightly more expecting decline than improvement. Poll director Mary Emery says that sense of connection is a valuable foundation for communities planning their future. Residents also reporting high satisfaction with local services, especially fire protection, parks, and library access, though retail shopping and entertainment remains harder to find in rural areas. The poll surveyed nearly 900 households across 86 Nebraska counties and marks its 31st year tracking rural life in Nebraska. As a new farm bill remains stalled in the U.S. Senate, a Nebraska farm leader is warning that the state is experiencing its worst agricultural downturn since the farm crisis of the 1980s. The current farm bill was approved in 2018 and has since been extended three times, and Nebraska Farmers Union President John Hansen argues its income safety net has not kept pace with record production costs or commodity prices that often fall below what farmers spend to produce their crops. He says the effects of the downturn eventually spread throughout rural Nebraska.
3: When farmers go to town and they don't buy, folks in Main Street don't sell. And so they start cutting back the jobs that they support. And so there's this belt tightening that goes through the whole economy.
2: Hansen says his organization will press Nebraska's congressional delegation in Washington, D.C. this month, and will also be raising concerns about reductions in USDA staffing, as the loss of experienced workers in research and food safety could leave farmers and consumers more vulnerable to pests, disease, and extreme weather. Congress has until September 30th to act or extend the current law. This morning, U.S. Secretary of Homeland Security Mark Wayne Mullen will be holding a roundtable in Omaha with U.S. Senator Pete Ricketts, Federal Emergency Management Agency officials, and local first responders to highlight the Department of Homeland Security and FEMA's recent disaster relief achievements in Nebraska. Later today, Mullen and Ricketts will host the family of Sarah Root, the 21-year-old Bellevue University graduate who was killed by an illegal alien in 2016 in Douglas County. Students can now pursue degree options in the field of social work through a hybrid program while working at Regional West. Thanks to a partnership with Western Nebraska Community College in Scottsbluff and Shadron State College in Shadron, high school students, college students, or people looking to make a career change can explore options that allow them to complete their education through a hybrid program while working with the professionals in Regional West's Case Management and Social Work Department. Students interested in taking the first step toward a career in social work can enroll in the Human Services Program at WNCC and earn an Associate of Arts degree in Human Services. The program prepares students to enter the Bachelor's Program in Social Work at CSC, which may require on-campus attendance and in-person participation at certain times, in addition to Zoom meetings and online discussions. Upon acceptance to CSC, students can earn a Bachelor of Arts degree with a comprehensive major in social work, which is accredited by the Council on Social Work Education. Don't miss our nightly KNEB.TV newscast featuring the latest news, weather, sports, and ag information presented by Platte Valley Companies. Catch it weeknights at 5:30 on ILO Channel 15, Mobius 1500, or anytime at KNEB.TV. 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
6: 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Slatter Woods Livestock, Wyatt Faith, 135, Angus and black white face, and a few red and Charlet Cross heifers weighing 750 to 800 pounds. Wilson Land and Cattle, 120 Angus and semi-Angus steers weighing 9 to 950. Matt Dalrymple, 110 Angus Cross steers weighing 9 to 950. Wayne and Donna Runback, 78 Angus Spade heifers weighing 9 to 950. In the calf division, Marty and Mandy Vassa and Justin and Becky Mays, 300 head of Angus steers and heifers weighing 400 to 5 and a quarter. Paulus Partnership, 150 head in all, 80 head of have Angus Cross steers and 70 head of the heifer mates, all weighing 350 to 450. Valerie and Michael Heatherly and Brett Rushman, 97 head and all. Angus and Charlotte Cross steers and heifers, weighing 475 to 550. Rick Belkey, 45 head of red, white face, and black steers and heifers, weighing 400 to 500 pounds. Ed and Chris Brannon, 45 head of Angus and black, white face steers. These will be weaned, weighing 550 to 650. All this and many more valued consignments this Thursday, September 17th at Ogallala Livestock Special Stocker Feeder Sale starting at 10 a.m., selling loads and part loads at 11.
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7: Were recently announced by Agriculture Secretary Brooke Rollins. 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
8: Under the Beef Retention and National Development Endorsement brand, a fast-tracked new heifer retention endorsement for our traditional livestock risk protection programs in LRP, allowing producers to ensure the economic value of retaining a heifer for breeding over a 2, 3, 4, or 5 year period.
7: Two USDA Farm Service Agency offerings, the Emergency Conservation Program and Grasslands Conservation Reserve Program, will be maximized to speed recovery of cattle herds impacted by natural disasters such as wildfires. An example of this program collaboration is offered by Farm Production and Conservation Undersecretary Richard Fordyce.
9: If you have a CRP grasslands contract, you have been impacted by a wildfire, it has burned the fence or portions of the fence, we're going to be able to help with cost share to replace that fence.
7: Secretary Rollins says a new support mechanism is now available through the Strengthening Processing for U.S. Ranchers SPUR program.
8: To continue building on the small and regional beef, sheep, and lamb processors that can purchase excess capacity.
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18: On the Rural Radio Network, I'm Alex Makavica. We're joined by Nebraska Extension's Eric Hunt to get a preview of what's to come. And boy, Eric, it sounds like at least some portions of the state in for a little bit of moisture this week. What can you share with us so far?
19: Yeah, a little bit is probably an understatement. We're looking at potential for another 3 to 5 inches of moisture through the next several days across, especially southeastern Nebraska, maybe portions of south central and east central Nebraska as well. Regardless, though, our prime corn soybean acres in the state are likely going to get quite a bit of moisture in the next 4 or 5 days. I think we'll get a little break as we get into next week, but really the next 10 to 14 days look pretty wet around here, and it wouldn't surprise me if some places in southeastern Nebraska, especially getting to Iowa, didn't pick up 7 to 8 inches of rain.
18: So talk a little bit about the soil recharge, hopefully, that we will see. I mean, we're in quite a deficit, but hopefully maybe we can make some of that up. Where do we sit right now?
19: Yeah, I do think we'll make some of that up. But things have gotten somewhat better across the western half of the state in the last 6 weeks. I mean, there's still, big deficiencies of moisture in a lot of the panhandle portions of southwestern and north central Nebraska. But some places in northern Sandhills actually had a very good summer of moisture. It's a little bit more isolated, but there's places between Valentine and Orator, Keepaw County that have probably actually had a not near record wet, but very close to being like the 80th percentile for moisture this summer. So that was good. We've seen pockets of the panhandle have had a lot of moisture in the last month, but that's generally come too hard and too fast. I do think the western side of state is going to have a chance to pick up some beneficial moisture here the next week to 10 days. I don't think we're looking anything close to what we're going to get in the eastern side of the state, but I do think there's a chance that a half-inch rain could fall across most of western Nebraska the next week or so, which I think would certainly benefit the soil profile. The nice thing is we're getting, this later in the year, we are starting to see things cool off a little bit, especially from a climatological standpoint. We're losing daylight, so it gets a little bit easier to get moisture in the ground and keep it there for a little bit longer. In the summer, if you do get an inch of rain, it tends to get used up pretty quickly, especially as you go further west of the state. Over on this side, I think we saw things dry out quite a bit there in the last part of August, first September with the heat. But we've had some decent moisture of late. I know right here on East Campus, we've had over an inch and a half of rain just in the last 5 days. So I think we've seen things pick back up, and I think we'll have a pretty full profile of moisture in southeast Nebraska by the time we get to this time next week. And then, you know, if we start getting additional rain, then you start worrying about flash flooding, which I do think is going to be a potential issue during thunderstorms.
18: Sure. We will see what comes. That's Nebraska Extension's Eric Hunt joining us. Eric, as always, thanks for your time.
19: Yeah, thanks, Alex.
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6: ABC News, I'm Sherry Preston. A call for more regulation from some of the top AI companies in the world.
7: Anthropic and OpenAI say they will put in place third-party monitors to evaluate the safety of their platforms. Anthropic is also calling for legislation that would force the companies to be more transparent, but they are not saying that they will stop releasing new AI models. And Anthropic is still on track to go public as soon as next month in what is expected to be the biggest IPO ever.
6: ABC's Elizabeth Schulze. President Trump said just a few moments ago on social media, any efforts to limit the technology is part of a conspiracy. He goes on to say that the only guardrails that AI needs is a strong and smart, high IQ president. Crucial Saudi Arabian oil pipeline hit by strikes will likely be out of service for several weeks. Brent crude trading at $108 a barrel. Investigators say their investigation into the death of actress Hayden Panettiere last month is focusing on what drugs may have played a role in her passing and where they came from. This is ABC News. Hundreds of business leaders from around the world are in Canada this week as Prime Minister Mark Carney makes the pitch that they should invest there. This comes amid the trade war between Canada and the U.S., with tariffs going up on both sides of the border. The slowest animal on the planet is about to get some help from the humans. ABC's Wayne Cabot with more on the fight to save the sloths at one sanctuary.
8: Sloths spend most of their lives upside down in trees, unless they're put in zoos, like the one in Orlando, where several have died. The deaths prompting Florida wildlife officials to impose mandatory inspections and permitting. This year, 13 sloths were rescued from Sloth World in Orlando. Five didn't survive. Bandit, Dumpling, Habanero, Willow, and Mr. Ginger. As babies, sloths learn what to eat by licking the lips of their mother. Wayne Cabot, ABC News.
6: The Sloth Conservation Foundation says currently three of the seven known sloth species are threatened with extinction. Sherry Preston, ABC News.
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4: ABC News, I'm Sherry Preston. Artificial intelligence stocks are sliding worldwide after industry leaders warned a slowdown is needed for safety. Jeetu Patel is president and chief product officer for Cisco. He says in many cases, AI agents have moved beyond that.
5: We have moved from the era where we were actually interacting with chatbots where a human would ask a question and get an answer, and now these agents that are autonomously conducting work for us. Now, the way I think about agents is they're like teenagers. They are supremely intelligent. They don't really have a fear of consequence, and they exercise poor judgment quite frequently. And so we have to make sure that we can apply some level of guardrails.
4: President Trump writes on social media today, the only guardrails AI needs is a strong and smart, high IQ president. Tech stocks lagging today amid all the news about AI. Four people in Miami hospitalized after a crane collapse. Two of those recovering were trapped and had to be freed. This is ABC News. More details about the death of Tasia Fortune, a Mississippi woman whose body was found hanging from a tree last month. The death ruled a homicide, and there's an arrest, says ABC's Andrew Dimbert.
6: The case drawing national attention in a state with a deeply troubled history of lynchings and racial violence. Police say they understand those concerns, but will not speculate about a motive without evidence.
7: This is an ongoing investigation in which we also expect to execute more arrest warrants in this case.
6: Investigators also not saying how Fortune was killed or what led to her body being found hanging from a tree behind a vacant home, saying releasing that evidence could jeopardize the investigation.
4: Wisconsin Congressman Tom Tiffany running for governor involved in a plane crash in Lake Wausau over the weekend.
8: We began to swim towards the airport to the east, and we made it, I'm guessing, about 100 feet, maybe 150 feet.
4: He and the pilot were rescued from a sandbar. They are both fine, but were hospitalized. I'm Sherry Preston, ABC News.
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12: Surge of moisture bringing a little bit of shower and thunderstorm activity to eastern Wyoming and western Nebraska overnight and early this morning. And radar is showing still a chance for a little bit of shower activity around early in the day. Then attention will focus on a cool front that's moving across Montana and the Dakotas. That'll send cooler air south into the region tonight, giving us a little taste of fall for Tuesday. Temperatures go back up again by midweek. The end of the week, as we get into Thursday and Friday and Saturday in particular, an upwelling of moisture from the south and west will bring a good chance of showers and thunderstorms our way to wrap up the week.
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12: Here's your forecast from the Platte Valley Bank Weather Center. Some morning showers and isolated thunderstorms, then partly cloudy and breezy. Temperatures reaching into the 80s today. Getting a bit breezy this afternoon and evening. Cooler, drier air will come in tonight. Lows near 50, probably some 40s. North to northeast winds, rather gusty. A hint of fall tomorrow, only low 70s, sunny and breezy. Lows tomorrow night, 40s and low 50s. Warming back to the 80s Wednesday, an isolated shower or thunderstorm late, a good chance of showers and thunderstorms Thursday and Friday.
14: 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Click weather and then weather in your neighborhood. Partly cloudy at KNEB at Scotts Bluff right now, a little bit breezy, and a temperature reading here at the studio. We have a reading of 73 degrees.
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20: Thank you, Steve, and good morning. On Friday evening, just before 10 p.m., a Scottsbluff police officer heard a collision near West 27th Street and Avenue B and observed a 13-year-old male in a motorized minibike lying in the westbound lanes. He immediately requested emergency assistance. According to a witness, the juvenile was traveling eastbound on the sidewalk when a white Dodge Durango driven by Kyra Poorbear exited the FTC parking lot without stopping, and the two collided. The juvenile reported severe leg pain and was transported to Regional West for treatment of a suspected broken leg. Poorbear was cited for failing to yield the right-of-way when exiting the driveway. The juvenile was cited for violating the city's mini-bike ordinance. Scottsbluff Police thank the Scottsbluff County Sheriff's Office, Scottsbluff Fire Department, and Regional West EMS for their assistance during the investigation. As a new farm bill remains stalled in the U.S. Senate, a Nebraska farm leader warns the state is experiencing its worst agricultural downturn since the farm crisis of the 1980s. Rising production costs, weak commodity prices, and the lack of an updated federal safety net have left some multi-generational farms fighting to survive. Nebraska Farmers Union President John Hansen says the financial strain is affecting operations of every size, especially those producing corn and soybeans. Last month, a Senate committee added 35 amendments, including beef country of origin labeling, but failed 10-11 to advance the farm bill. Hansen says his union will press Nebraska's delegation in Washington this month. Congress has until September 30th to act or extend current law. A new survey shows most rural Nebraskans feel deeply connected to their communities, and it would be hard for many to leave. The 2026 Nebraska Rural Poll, conducted by Rural Prosperity Nebraska, finds most residents report a strong sense of belonging, with about two-thirds saying they have good bonds with neighbors. More respondents say their community has improved over the past year than say it's gotten worse. Though, looking 10 years ahead, residents are a bit more divided, with slightly more expecting decline than improvement. Poll director Mary Emery says the sense of connection is a valuable foundation for communities planning their future. Residents also report high satisfaction with local services, especially fire protection, parks, and library access, though retail shopping and entertainment remain harder to find in rural areas. The poll surveyed nearly 900 households across 86 Nebraska counties and marks its 31st year tracking rural life in Nebraska. This morning, U.S. Secretary of Homeland Security Mark Wayne Mullen is holding a roundtable in Omaha with U.S. Senator Pete Ricketts, Federal Emergency Management Agency officials, and local first responders to highlight the Department of Homeland Security and FEMA's recent disaster relief achievements in Nebraska. Then later on today, Mullen and Ricketts will be hosting the family of Sarah Ruitt, the 21-year-old Bellevue University graduate who was killed by an illegal alien in 2016 in Douglas County. Check out our Rural Radio Scottsbluff app presented by Regional West. 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
6: Good morning, I'm Lacey Shippey for the Rural Radio Network, and it's time to take a look at our midday livestock trade with livestock market analyst Kyle Bumstead. And Kyle, opening up the trade here this morning, cattle are green right out the gate. Tell me what you're making of today's trade so far.
7: That's right, Lacey. We are green, both alive and the feeder cattle. Basically, we saw higher cash trade all Friday, and Friday after the close, things got better, and then Saturday, things got better as well, too. So we did trade higher cash last weekend, higher than folks were thinking. We did see some 224 up here in Nebraska. There might have been some 225 on certain types of cattle, but I couldn't get a good confirmation on that. But definitely higher than what we anticipated and what we saw earlier in the week. Now, today, we're seeing the board where the October's up 250 here at this 222.20 area. Now, we're seeing a little bit more roll pressure here. Even though December is lead contract, there's still some more rolling going on, getting out of those October's, moving out to the deferreds. And December's up 272 right now, around that 224.90, 225 area right now is where that's sitting. And I do think the cash cattle could be higher again this week. I think we might have to hold out a little bit, but the board has seen a decent run here. We're sitting up around 223, and that's kind of where a lot of the cash average is probably going to come out here from last week. So we're kind of sitting right on top of the cash right now. So I wouldn't be surprised if the board kind of cools down just a little bit and waits to see what cash does. On the feeder cattle side of things here, different story. Now, I know a lot of folks are talking about this big number here that feeders are probably going to print here later. It looks like the feeder cattle index is going to be up $10.49 to $341.71 with a daily average of $345.22 on 3,610 head. Now, the daily average price for Friday was $30.19 higher than the previous week. We did see Texas direct trade. That was pretty small volume at $333. Harriet put in 900 head at 367. Burwell was 359. Tama, Iowa was 351. And Crawford put in a few here at 363. So we do have a cattle on feed report here on Friday after the close.
6: 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That is livestock market analyst Kyle Bumstead here on the Rural Radio Network.
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6: 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Grain trade is mixed this morning with support from the crude oil market, though it has eased a bit off the morning highs. Weekend news that a pipeline was struck in Saudi Arabia, which typically is responsible for as much as 4% of the world's oil shipments, has crude oil rallying here today. That is helping to bounce the soybeans, especially after the hard sell-off they had on Friday after the WASD report increased bean production. The product markets are higher today as well. And corn futures are just slightly higher, coming under a little pressure after the wheat contracts reversed this morning. A stronger dollar, coupled with some reports that the Black Sea conflict has settled a bit for now, has pulled them back here mid-session. December corn is up a half at 5.30¾. March up a half at 5.46. November soybeans up a dime at 13.06¼. January up 10¼ at 13.22¼. December Chicago wheat down 6 at 7.19¼. March down a nickel at 7.36¼. December KC wheat down 9 at 7.89½. March down 8 at 8.04. And October soybean meal is up 410 at 350.90. October bean oil up 60 at 69.79. October live cattle are up 252 at 222.20. December up 277 at 225. September feeders are up 502 at 342.85. October up 482 at 337.32. October lean hogs down 202 at 79.50. December down 242 at 70.27. And class 3 milk for September is down 3 pennies at 16.12 here on the Rural Radio Network.
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14: Welcome, everyone. It's The Good Stuff. Mike and Kim along with you here in September. I have a few things that my grandmother did on the front porch after supper in September.
15: Oh, I love it.
14: How about this one? You might remember it. Snapped the beans out there, not at the kitchen table.
15: Yeah.
14: Why did they do that on the outside rather than inside? Is there a reason for that?
15: It was cooler.
14: Okay. Here's another one. Set the card table out for anybody under 12.
15: Absolutely. Oh, my goodness.
14: Something else that grandmother did on the front porch, sat in the same chair and nobody else sat in it.
15: Ooh, yeah.
14: How about this one? Left the porch light off until somebody complained.
15: That's funny.
14: Another thing that grandmother did on the front porch, waved at every car that went by, known or not. Also, peeled peaches into a newspaper on the floor. I remember doing that. I didn't do it. I remember.
15: Yeah, grandma doing it.
14: This is another thing. Shelled butter beans until it was too dark to see them. And drank coffee at 7 p.m. at night and still slept fine.
15: Yeah, absolutely.
14: And a final thing that my grandmother did on the front porch, sent us to the end of the driveway to see whose truck that was.
15: Oh, my goodness.
14: Bring back a few memories there.
15: No kidding. Incredible.
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15: 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It's what ranchers read.
14: You mean there's politics in agriculture?
15: Oh, not really? A lot, I don't think. I think just a little. It hasn't really infiltrated yet.
14: What do you have for the good stuff?
15: This is a very interesting piece. I'm so tired of hearing our grandparents could buy a house on one salary, but now we can't even afford to rent on two. Yeah, because grandma wasn't blowing half her check on $12 iced coffee and avocado toast. That's why. Back then, if they wanted coffee, they made it at home. With grounds so strong, it could remove the rust. You didn't drink it. You survived it. And grandma wasn't out there brunching. You'd think she had time for brunch? No, she was at home cooking something called whatever's left in the house. And don't even bring up Uber Eats. These people today are crying about money while living in a four-bedroom house with two SUVs, six streaming services, and matching sleeve tattoos. You think Grandpa had a tattoo? Yeah, it said Korea, 1951, and it came with nightmares, not realistic shading. Oh, don't even get me started on the kids. We can't make ends meet, but Braden needs the new iPhone. No, he doesn't. You're giving an $1,100 phone to a kid who still eats glue and boogers.
14: Yuck.
15: When we were kids, the family phone hung on the wall. It had a cord long enough to jump rope with, and if you wanted privacy, you had to stand in the pantry. And somehow, we survived. And the TV? There was one. It was in the living room, and Dad controlled it. If he wanted to watch bowling, guess what? We all watch bowling. Now every room's got a 65-inch screen. The baby's got an iPad and you're sitting there wondering why you can't afford rent. Because you're living like rappers, that's why. Grandpa wasn't out there leasing Teslas and buying $12 smoothies called Detox Sunrise. He was driving a truck that sounded like thunder and smelled like oil and cigarettes. They lived within their means. Whatever Grandpa's paycheck bought, that's what they had. They didn't try to keep up with the Joneses. They were just trying to keep the family fed and a roof over their heads. Oh, yeah. Grandpa could buy a house on one salary, but he also didn't have 47 subscriptions and emotional support crystals. He had one support system, Grandma, who told him to suck it up and mow the yard. Now folks are broke, tired, and stressed, and it's not because of inflation. It's because y'all keep ordering tacos from DoorDash like your royalty. Wake up and smell the truth.
14: Thanks for sharing on the good stuff.
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19: Time for an update again this hour from the Sports Desk on the Rural Radio Network. I'm Chris Cottrell. The Gearing High School softball team went 3-0 on Saturday at home at Dome Rock Diamonds to win this year's Western Conference Tournament. A win over Alliance 9-3. They beat Scottsbluff 7-6 and Chadron 9-4. Gearing softball 3-0 Saturday at home to win this year's Western Conference Tournament. Let's jump now to WNCC in soccer over the weekend at the Landers Complex home action. The Cougar women, a 0-0 draw against NJC on Friday and a 12-0 win over Lamar on Saturday. Bailey Hoskins, a hat trick in the win. Seven different players scored goals. The Cougar women now 2-3-1 on the year. For the men's team, a 1-0 loss to NJC on Friday and then an 8-0 shutout win over Lamar. Five different players had goals in the win. They're now 4-3-1 this season. Cougar soccer, both teams on the road this upcoming weekend at Trinidad and Otero. The Cougar volleyball team went 1-3 over their weekend in Sterling, Colorado for 2 days. Friday, a 5-set loss to Iowa Western. They were swept by Colby Community College on Saturday. Another 5-set defeat, this one to Frank Phillips College, but then a 5-set win over 10th-ranked Barton Community College. The scores 26-24, 22-25, 9-25, then 25-20, and 15-13. A nice rebound in those final 2 sets to beat number 10. Kira Zalata led the Cougars in that victory with 13 kills. Sage Tash had 10. Gaia Foramelio led the team with 15 digs. They're now 7-10. Cougar volleyball opening up South Subregion action tomorrow with a match on the road at Lamar Community College. Now back to the high school ranks. There is a Gearing Girls Golf invite taking place today at Monument Shadows, the rare Monday high school outing. That was scheduled to get underway earlier this morning at 9 o'clock. Again, that's the Gearing Girls Golf invite today at Monument Shadows Golf Course. High school football, Scottsbluff Gearing broadcasts on air Friday. Scottsbluff a 30-7 home win over York. Gearing was shut out at home by Sydney 42-0. Tomorrow, Scottsbluff hosting Gearing in volleyball will have the broadcast on 107.3 The Trail starting at around 5:45. Let's check now on Husker volleyball. Top-ranked Nebraska home for 3 wins over the weekend, including a top 20 showdown with Baylor on Friday night.
20: 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They did it! Nebraska survives! 26-24, the first deuce set of the season. And the Huskers get another sweep. Whoo! Closer than L.A. traffic.
19: John Baylor, the call on the Huskers radio network Friday night. 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Still unbeaten, 7-0 the record. They'll visit nationally ranked Creighton coming up on Wednesday night. Monday night football tonight, the Broncos are at the Chiefs. 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Husker football now 2-0, the blowout home win over Bowling Green. They'll have a third consecutive game at home to begin the season coming up Saturday against North Dakota. Wyoming got their first win beating Northern Colorado 21-13. Chadron State lost on the road at top 10 Western Colorado 30-9. That's the latest here at the Sports Desk. I'm Chris Cottrell.
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22: Surge of moisture bringing a little bit of shower and thunderstorm activity to eastern Wyoming and western Nebraska overnight and early this morning. And radar is showing still a chance for a little bit of shower activity around early in the day. Then attention will focus on a cool front that's moving across Montana and the Dakotas. That'll send cooler air south into the region tonight, giving us a little taste of fall for Tuesday. Temperatures go back up again by midweek. The end of the week, as we get into Thursday and Friday and Saturday in particular, an upwelling of moisture from the south and west will bring a good chance of showers and thunderstorms our way to wrap up the week.
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22: Here's your forecast from the Platte Valley Bank Weather Center. Some morning showers and isolated thunderstorms, then partly cloudy and breezy. Temperatures reaching into the 80s today. Getting a bit breezy this afternoon and evening. Cooler, drier air will come in tonight. Lows near 50, probably some 40s. North to northeast winds, rather gusty. A hint of fall tomorrow. Only low 70s, sunny and breezy. Lows tomorrow night, 40s and low 50s. Warming back to the 80s Wednesday, an isolated shower or thunderstorm late, a good chance of showers and thunderstorms Thursday and Friday.
26: Around the area, partly sunny conditions. Currently at the Legacy Co-op locations, it's 80 at Main Street Market and Scott's Bluff, 82 at Dalton, 78 at Main Street Market and Kimball, 75 at Bridgeport, 79 at Main Street Market at Torrington. In Sydney now, it's 73, North Platte 76, Ogallala partly sunny and 74. Barometric pressure at Scott's Bluff, 2982, with a breeze between 5 and 10 miles an hour. Winds generally light around the area. 84% humidity at Scott's Bluff. And currently at KNEB at our studio, we have a temperature reading at 76 degrees.
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26: It is time once again for an update on news headlines and a report from Dave Strang.

Thank you, Steve, and good morning. A new survey shows most rural Nebraskans feel deeply connected to their communities, and it would be hard for many to leave. The 2026 Nebraska Rural Poll, conducted by Rural Prosperity Nebraska, finds most residents report a strong sense of belonging, with about two-thirds saying they have good bonds with neighbors. More respondents say their community has improved over the past year than say it's gotten worse, though looking 10 years ahead, residents are a bit more divided, with slightly more expecting decline than improvement. Poll director Mary Emery says the sense of connection is a valuable foundation for communities planning their future. Residents also report high satisfaction with local services, especially fire protection, parks, and library access, though retail shopping and entertainment remain harder to find in rural areas. The poll surveyed nearly 900 households across 86 Nebraska counties and marks its 31st year tracking rural life in Nebraska. On Friday evening, just before 10 p.m., a Scottsbluff police officer heard a collision near West 27th Street and Avenue B and observed a 13-year-old male in a motorized minibike lying in the westbound lanes. He immediately requested emergency assistance. According to a witness, the juvenile was traveling eastbound on the sidewalk when a white Dodge Durango driven by Kyra Poorbear exited the FTC parking lot without stopping, and the two collided. The juvenile reported severe leg pain and was transported to Regional West for treatment of a suspected broken leg. Poorbear was cited for failing to yield the right-of-way when exiting the driveway. The juvenile was cited for violating the city's mini-bike ordinance. Scottsbluff Police thank the Scottsbluff County Sheriff's Office, Scottsbluff Fire Department, and Regional West EMS for their assistance during the investigation. As a new farm bill remains stalled in the U.S. Senate, a Nebraska farm leader warns the state is experiencing its worst agricultural downturn since the farm crisis of the 1980s. Rising production costs, weak commodity prices, and the lack of an updated federal safety net have left some multi-generational farms fighting to survive. Nebraska Farmers Union President John Hansen says the financial strain is affecting operations of every size, especially those producing corn and soybeans. Last month, a Senate committee added 35 amendments, including beef country of origin labeling, but failed 10-11 to advance the farm bill. Hansen says his union will press Nebraska's delegation in Washington this month. Congress has until September 30th to act or extend current law. This morning, U.S. Secretary of Homeland Security Mark Wayne Mullen is holding a roundtable in Omaha with U.S. Senator Pete Ricketts, Federal Emergency Management Agency officials, and local first responders to highlight the Department of Homeland Security and FEMA's recent disaster relief achievements in Nebraska. Then later on today, Mullen and Ricketts will be hosting the family of Sarah Ruett, the 21-year-old Bellevue University graduate who was killed by an illegal alien in 2016 in Douglas County. Check out our Rural Radio Scottsbluff app presented by Regional West. 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
2: Thank you, Bill. It is Monday, September 14th, 2026. Here's what's happening today in America. People want more criminals released. Governor candidate swims to safety. Charlie Kirk's statue vandalized. And an airport officially renamed. That's all coming up. Then Bill's going to be here with your message of the day. But first, Roy Cooper was the governor of North Carolina. He's now running for Senate in North Carolina. When he was governor, he released 3,500 prisoners because of COVID. He didn't want them to get COVID. Many of them went on to commit horrific crimes. Republicans are saying one of the criminals released was DeCarlos Brown, who went on to slit the throat of Irina Zaritska on the Charlotte train. He also commuted the sentences of 15 people on death row. Cooper was asked about this. He said many people are upset that more prisoners weren't released. Again, Roy Cooper running for Senate in North Carolina. His Republican challenger is the former head of the RNC, Michael Whatley. Speaking of campaigns, Congressman Tom Tiffany is running for governor of Wisconsin right now. He was on a four-seater airplane from a La Crosse County Lincoln Day dinner. The plane he was in lost power as it was approaching the airport. This was a little before 9 o'clock. It landed in a lake. He and the pilot swam to safety. Tom Tiffany, 68. The pilot was 73. He wrote on Twitter, "God was watching over us tonight, and I'm incredibly grateful to be here in the hospital with my wife by my side. An experience like this reminds you just how precious life is." Turning Point USA announced that a statue depicting their founder, Charlie Kirk, outside of their headquarters in Phoenix, Arizona, was vandalized. There's a sign next to the statue as well. The sign was spray painted with red spray paint, an X over Charlie's face, the word Jesus crossed out. Turning Point said, "This morning we woke up to radical criminals vandalizing our headquarters, crossing over Charlie's face, scratching out Jesus, and spraying red paint on his neck." This was just after the one-year anniversary of the assassination of Charlie Kirk. The Metropolitan Nashville Airport Authority Board and Commissioners voted to rename the Nashville International Airport after Dolly Parton. The vote was unanimous, 6-0. The final name of the airport has not been released. I think Dolly Parton International Airport seems like the only answer. It'll take about a year to finalize, get all the signage up. One airport administrator called it a no-brainer. I'm Mike Slater from the podcast Politics by Faith. 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Also on YouTube, youtube.com/@politicsbyfaith. The great Bill O'Reilly has your message of the day. Next.
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3: Time now for the O'Reilly Update Message of the Day. On this Monday, I'm thinking about the trade war with Canada. A very frustrating situation. I believe it's going to get solved. But with two nations that were historically friendly calling each other names, this is not good. Now, in the last few years, the USA has pumped more money into Ottawa than the Canadians have pumped into the D.C. Treasury. Around 75 to 100 million a year. Now, some of that money is oil trade, which is so complicated, I can't explain it here. You need a PhD in petrochemicals to figure out why the United States is buying so much oil from Canada and who it benefits. But President Trump feels we're getting hosed here. The Canadians are not being fair in the trade agreements, and thus we get into Lake Ontario being called Lake America, and Canada the 51st state, on and on. I think we should just stick with the numbers, all right? We don't need the hyperbola. But the left in America is actually rooting for Canada in the tariff war. They want the folks in the USA to suffer economically because it hurts President Trump. The truth is, the Canadians have been soaking us for decades, but we can work it out. I'm Bill O'Reilly. I approve the message by writing it. You can reach me, Bill at BillO'Reilly.com, Bill at BillO'Reilly.com, name and town if you wish to opine. Now let's go to the mail. Perry, hey Bill, once the left demonstrates its inability to even see what fairness is, let alone use it, people will begin to understand how screwed up that party is. There's no fairness in either party. The truth. Norman, if Trump made a big mistake waging war in Iran, then I'd like to know what the solution is. The previous four administration didn't solve the problem. So they weren't that interested in solving it. And it's a mess. Middle East a mess. You can't go in there. Gene Starr, Chesterton, Indiana. Regarding your message about transparency and publishing the number and eventual fate of all detained migrants, I personally don't care if they've been assigned an order of deportation by a judge. They've got to go. Well, Gene, you're violating due process. Once you step on U.S. soil, you are under due process. You have to get a hearing. And you have to go through it. And that's it. So it doesn't really matter. You might not care, but that's not the system. Kathy, I agree. Trump needs to be transparent with exactly what ICE is doing and why. Media will spin it their way, but at least most of us will hear the truth. All right. We're working with Homeland Security right now on something fairly important. We'll see how they respond. Richard Johnson, Yorktown Heights, New York. What's the online news program you use and think is fair? Smart News. And I'm not thinking it's fair. They just run a lot of articles from both the left and the right. Smart News. 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
3: Now the O'Reilly Update brings you something you might not know. 190 years ago today, a former vice president died at his home in New York. His death ended one of the most controversial careers in American history. Here is the story of Aaron Burr. Born in the British province of New Jersey, young Burr served under the traitor Benedict Arnold during the Revolutionary War. You'll remember Arnold fought against the English in the beginning. Burr entered politics and was first elected as a U.S. Senator, then VP to Thomas Jefferson. In the summer of 1807, Burr allegedly committed a so-called wicked conspiracy against the growing United States. According to his accusers, Aaron Burr was recruiting an army to steal territory out of the West. His goal, the creation of a new country in the middle of North America, appointing himself as emperor. Burr was reportedly working with the British Crown. The English foreign minister said, quote, effect a separation of the western part of the United States from that which lies between the Atlantic and the mountains. The feds discovered the plot. President Thomas Jefferson pushed the accusation. He demanded Burr be charged with treason. The trial was presided over by Chief Justice John Marshall, Thomas Jefferson's cousin. Burr's attorney claimed the whole case was a forgery, and the court agreed. Burr was acquitted, but despite his legal victory, Aaron was labeled a villain and had to flee to Europe. And here's something else you might not know. Aaron Burr's bad reputation began 3 years earlier, before his alleged plot to crown himself King of the West. Burr became infamous for his duel against Alexander Hamilton. On a field across the river from Manhattan, Aaron Burr fatally shot Hamilton in the stomach for campaigning against his bid to be governor of New York. Burr ultimately returned to the USA from Europe, living in Staten Island. There he suffered a stroke and died on September 14, 1836, at the age of 80. Back in a moment. When you need medications, you don't have any time to fool around. 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
4: ABC News, I'm Chuck Sievertson. A big public debate goes on today among government leaders and business bigwigs about slowing down artificial intelligence. Anthropic and OpenAI say they will put in place third-party monitors to evaluate the safety of their platforms. Anthropic also calling for legislation forcing transparency. There's an apparent difference between Vice President Vance and President Trump on handling AI. Vance this morning urging smart and thoughtful regulation.
5: I don't think Americans should be scared of anything. I think that we have to be mindful that there are risks, there are downsides to anything, and that's certainly true of AI.
4: President Trump today saying he is the best guardrail on his social media platform, writing the only AI barriers should come from a strong and smart president. Oil prices are spiking, not just over reduced traffic in the Strait of Hormuz, but the closing of Saudi Arabia's east-west pipeline. Bob Mackie, famed fashion and costume designer, dead at 87. This is ABC News. Investigators say the case of the death of actress Hayden Panettiere is still very active. ABC's Alex Stone.
6: According to sources, since her death, the investigation has been focused in on what drugs may have played a role in her passing and where they came from. The day before Panettiere died, she flew to South Carolina from L.A. She was unresponsive when paramedics arrived at her boyfriend's apartment. Sources are telling us the investigation could be similar to those of rapper Mac Miller and Friend star Matthew Perry.
4: In the cases of Miller and Perry, the DEA and police went after street-level drug dealers who provided fatal doses. Pope Leo's 71 today, and to celebrate, the pontiff repealed salary cuts put in place by Pope Francis in March 2021 that reduced the salaries of Holy See personnel in response to the COVID pandemic. The salary cuts included a 10% cut on pay for cardinals and smaller cuts for some office workers and lower-ranking priests and nuns. Chuck Sievertson, ABC News.
7: 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I've been surfing here since I was a kid. 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Watching him and taking in the blue waves, the sea breeze, the blurry horizon.
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3: Hello, folks, and a very good Monday to everyone. We're going to be looking at some warm, comfortable temperatures here today. Readings near to a little bit above average. We'll be looking at some strong and gusty winds. We'll be looking at strong and gusty winds, especially Laramie Range on westward. But we'll be looking at some winds here even across all the plains locations of 25 to 40 miles an hour, 50-plus gusts in the Laramie Range on westward. Temperatures over the next several days bouncing all over the place, as well as we'll be looking at some additional weak frontal systems moving across the Rockies and High Plains. This will also bring some additional periods and ever-changing wind direction here to the region. Showers and thunderstorms pretty limited over the next few to several days, but we cannot rule out a touch of spotty shower or thunderstorm activity today into tomorrow. Maybe a little better chance of some periods of showers on Thursday. I'll have more in just a moment.
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3: Your day weather forecast includes a red flag warning until 8 p.m. We'll be looking at some breezy to strong west to southwest winds this afternoon, 15 to 30. Might even have a few gusts to 40. Highs today, low to mid 80s. Couple of showers or thunderstorms, not out of the question. Cool tonight behind a passing frontal system. Enjoy lows near 50. Milder Tuesday, southeast wind in the afternoon, 15 to 35. Highs low to mid 70s, lows near 50. I'm Day Weather Meteorologist Mark Huer.
5: 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It's 77 at Main Street Market at Kimball, 80 at Main Street Market Scotts Bluff, 81 at Main Street Market Torrington, 76 at Bridgeport, and 83 at Dalton. Temperatures elsewhere at this hour in Sydney, it's 83. North Platte, 84. Lexington, 82. It's sunny at McCook, 86. Partly sunny at Ogallala, 76 degrees. Valentine, 67. Broken Bow, it's 72. Partly sunny. Grand Island, 76. In Kearney, sunny and 82. Lincoln, Omaha, both report sunshine. 75 at Lincoln, 70 at Omaha. Barometric pressure at Scotts Bluff, 2984, with winds that have picked up a little bit now here, gusting to near 25 miles an hour at Scotts Bluff, also at Kimball and Sydney. Humidity at Scotts Bluff now at 32%, 80 at the airport, and at KNEB right now, we have a temperature reading also at 80 degrees.
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7: Thank you, Steve, and good morning. On Friday evening, just before 10 p.m., a Scottsbluff police officer heard a collision near West 27th Street and Avenue B and observed a 13-year-old male in a motorized minibike lying in the westbound lanes. He immediately requested emergency assistance. According to a witness, the juvenile was traveling eastbound on the sidewalk when a white Dodge Durango driven by Kyra Poorbear exited the FTC parking lot without stopping, and the two collided. The juvenile reported severe leg pain and was transported to Regional West for treatment of a suspected broken leg. Poorbear was cited for failing to yield the right-of-way when exiting the driveway. The juvenile was cited for violating the city's mini-bike ordinance. Scottsbluff Police thank the Scottsbluff County Sheriff's Office, Scottsbluff Fire Department, and Regional West EMS for their assistance during the investigation. As a new farm bill remains stalled in the U.S. Senate, a Nebraska farm leader warns the state is experiencing its worst agricultural downturn since the farm crisis of the 1980s. Rising production costs, weak commodity prices, and the lack of an updated federal safety net have left some multi-generational farms fighting to survive. Nebraska Farmers Union President John Hansen says the financial strain is affecting operations of every size, especially those producing corn and soybeans. Last month, the Senate committee added 35 amendments, including beef country of origin labeling, but failed 10-11 to advance the farm bill. Hansen says his union will press Nebraska's delegation in Washington this month. Congress has until September 30th to act or extend current law. A new survey shows most rural Nebraskans feel deeply connected to their communities, and it would be hard for many to leave. The 2026 Nebraska Rural Poll, conducted by Rural Prosperity Nebraska, finds most residents report a strong sense of belonging, with about two-thirds saying they have good bonds with neighbors. More respondents say their community has improved over the past year than say it's gotten worse, though looking 10 years ahead, residents are a bit more divided, with slightly more expecting decline than improvement. Poll director Mary Emery says the sense of connection is a valuable foundation for communities planning their future. Residents also report high satisfaction with local services, especially fire protection, parks, and library access, though retail shopping and entertainment remain harder to find in rural areas. The poll surveyed nearly 900 households across 86 Nebraska counties and marks its 31st year tracking rural life in Nebraska. This morning, U.S. Secretary of Homeland Security Mark Wayne Mullen is holding a roundtable in Omaha with U.S. Senator Pete Ricketts, Federal Emergency Management Agency officials, and local first responders to highlight the Department of Homeland Security and FEMA's recent disaster relief achievements in Nebraska. Then later on today, Mullen and Ricketts will be hosting the family of Sarah Ruitt, the 21-year-old Bellevue University graduate who was killed by an illegal alien in 2016 in Douglas County. Check out our Rural Radio Scottsbluff app presented by Regional West. 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
14: 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Grain trade is quietly mixed today. The soybeans and the product markets are stronger, bouncing slightly from their hard sell-off on Friday. Higher crude oil is helping to give some support, with energy infrastructure the target of some weekend drone attacks in the Middle East. Corn futures are just slightly higher, while wheat futures are lower under pressure from a higher dollar and the outside markets. And the cattle futures continue to trade higher today, using the higher cash business from last week in both the fats and feeders markets to start the week. December corn is up 1.5 at 531 3/4. March up 1.5 at 547. November soybeans up 7 1/4 at 1303 3/4. January up 7 3/4 at 1319 3/4. December Chicago wheat is down 3 3/4 at 721 1/2. March down 2 1/4 at 739. December KC wheat down 5 3/4 at 792 3/4. March down a nickel at 807. October soybean meal is up 370 at 350.50. October bean oil up 45 at 69.64. October live cattle up 255 at 222.22. December up 290 at 225.12. September feeders are up 557 at 343.40. October up 507 at 337.57. October lean hogs down 220 at 79.32. December down 245 at 70.25. And Class 3 milk for October, down 17 cents at $15.97. 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
16: 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That return adds up. It adds up to Nebraska 4-H, the Husker program that impacts 1 in 3 kids. 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And it adds up to community partnerships in all 93 counties. 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
17: With Hot Midday Ag News, I'm Steve White. Husker Harvest Days gets underway tomorrow in Grand Island, with thousands expected to see farm equipment working in the field. The show's corn is already being harvested at around 18 to 19% moisture as crews prepare for 3 days of demonstrations. Site operations manager Jason Libby says they've added several new features.
18: Yeah, so we have an outdoor zone this year and the Wiffles Beer Garden, and we have an ag tech pavilion for new technology and ag startup. We have skid steer experience that's brand new. And naturally, we still have all of our demos, corn, tillage, manure handling, hay, grain handling, all that good stuff.
17: In addition, there's a new stockmanship event for cattlemen. Husker Harvest Days runs Tuesday through Thursday, 9 to 4 each day near Grand Island. A deadline approaches for a soil health grant program. Alex Makovica has more.
19: Nebraska farmers, students, and ag organizations have until October 1st to apply for grants through the Dan Gillespie Soil Health Fund. The fund awards up to $2,500 for projects that promote soil health and regenerative agriculture, with matching dollars to double that amount for qualifying youth-led projects. Advisory Committee Chair Randy Pryor says even modest funding can make a difference.
20: Out of the box, sometimes a little bit of money helps with out-of-the-box ideas.
19: The fund has already supported everything from on-farm research to FFA-led conservation projects. Pryor says now they need more applicants.
20: Whether it's an FFA organization, 4-H, and farmers can apply.
19: Since its creation, the fund has awarded nearly $20,000 to 15 projects. And again, those applications for the next round of grants are due October 1st. The direct link is posted to ruralradionetwork.com.
17: Thanks for that, Alex. USDA has confirmed the first New World screwworm case in a U.S. horse, this time in a working ranch horse in Texas near the Mexican border. It comes just days after Ag Secretary Brooke Rollins announced there was only one active case in livestock and no cases in wildlife, to the surprise of experts who said other cases were likely. The horse had a wound on its hind leg and has prompted more restrictions on livestock movement in that area. USDA continues trapping, surveillance, and sterile fly releases in an effort to stop the spread. Canada's trade dispute with the U.S. is reshaping grocery stores and could cost American farmers and food exporters. Treasury Secretary Scott Bessent rejects Canada's description of it as a trade war.
21: We're not at war with Canada. How are we going to be at war with Canada? What are they going to take their two submarines and sic them on us?
17: But Reuters reports Canadian consumers are avoiding U.S. products, pushing grocers toward suppliers in Spain, Brazil, and Honduras. The U.S. share of Canadian vegetable imports has fallen from 69% in 2023 to 62%. Former Canadian Ambassador Kirsten Hillman says any deal must work for Canada.
22: Well, the Prime Minister said that what was on the table was uneconomic. The U.S. came back and said, but we were putting the very best deal on the table, the best deal that we've given anyone. That's not the metric. The metric that we have to judge this by is not whether it's better than anyone else's, it's whether it works for Canada.
17: The U.S. trade rep says Canada is Nebraska's number two trade partner after Mexico. And that is a midday check of ag news. This is the Rural Radio Network.

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3: Too early for Christmas? That's not the case for Christmas tree growers. Although real Christmas trees adorn our homes, offices, and other locales during the brief holiday season, what Christmas tree farmers like Western Washington State's John Tillman perform is year-round work to make that merchandise available to consumers. Well, okay, maybe not all year long.
4: After harvest, typically we'll take a month off, roughly, because we have just worked 30 to 45 straight days.
3: Getting orders for Christmas trees grown on his farm and other properties in the Evergreen State, shipped local, national, even around the world during the holiday season. So about this time of year for John and his crew.
4: September, October, we're doing all our tagging for inventory. That gives us what numbers we have of what species, of what sizes for sale.
3: Also being performed at Tillman's Christmas Tree Farm, a task that started earlier this summer.
4: We start a culturing season, starts in early July, and that will go through typically about the end of September, where we're going out straightening leaders, trimming sides of the trees, hopefully making sure that we have something that looks good for tagging.
3: A lot of work, you say? All that to make a real Christmas tree, one perhaps really yours during the holiday season, as beautiful and enjoyable as possible? Remember the part John Tillman said about taking a month off just before Christmas and into mid-January? That, in reality, is his only break in the calendar. So well before September.
4: Somewhere around mid-January, we start prepping our fields, which is removing stumps, doing some soil amenities with lime, things like that, getting our seedlings. And so up through the end of March, we're planting trees and base pruning trees, putting the handles on the bottom so that the trunk goes in the stand nice and cleanly. Then through April, through May, we're checking for funguses and insects, things like that, making sure that we're trying to keep the trees healthy.
3: Leading up to the late summer culturing period. And let's not forget harvest. That starts in early November, a process the same as it was when Tillman started 30 years ago.
4: We harvest the tree, we carry it out by hand so it's not ever hitting the dirt. We put it through the baler, tag it accurately, get it to the loading areas, and hopefully doing that within 2 or 3 days of the ship dates.
3: For John Tillman and other Christmas tree growers across the country, their passion is both producing for and educating the public about their product and their industry, designed to harvest a deeper appreciation by those who bring home a grown tree to decorate their home for the holidays. I'm Rod Bain reporting for the U.S. Department of Agriculture in Washington, D.C.
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5: Time for an update again this hour from the Sports Desk on the Rural Radio Network. I'm Chris Cottrell. The Gearing High School softball team went 3-0 on Saturday at home at Dome Rock Diamonds to win this year's Western Conference Tournament. A win over Alliance 9-3. They beat Scottsbluff 7-6 and Chadron 9-4. Gearing softball 3-0 Saturday at home to win this year's Western Conference Tournament. Let's jump now to WNCC in soccer over the weekend at the Landers Complex home action. The Cougar women a 0-0 draw against NJC on Friday and a 12-0 win over Lamar on Saturday. Bailey Hoskins a hat trick in the win. Seven different players scored goals. The Cougar women now 2-3-1 on the year. For the men's team, a 1-0 loss to NJC on Friday and then an 8-0 shutout win over Lamar. Five different players had goals in the win. They're now 4-3-1 this season. Cougar soccer, both teams on the road this upcoming weekend at Trinidad and Otero. The Cougar volleyball team went 1-3 over their weekend in Sterling, Colorado for 2 days. Friday, a 5-set loss to Iowa Western. They were swept by Colby Community College on Saturday, another 5-set defeat, this one to Frank Phillips College, but then a 5-set win over 10th-ranked Barton Community College. The scores 26-24, 22-25, 9-25, then 25-20, and 15-13. A nice rebound in those final 2 sets to beat number 10. Kira Zalata led the Cougars in that victory with 13 kills. Sage Tash had 10. Gaia Foramelio led the team with 15 digs. They're now 7-10. Cougar volleyball opening up South Subregion action tomorrow with a match on the road at Lamar Community College. Now back to the high school ranks. There is a Gearing Girls golf invite taking place today at Monument Shadows. The rare Monday high school outing that was scheduled to get underway earlier this morning at 9 o'clock. Again, that's the Gearing Girls golf invite today at Monument Shadows Golf Course. High school football, Scotts Bluff Gearing broadcasts on air Friday. Scotts Bluff, a 30-7 home win over York. Gearing was shut out at home by Sydney, 42-0. Tomorrow, Scotts Bluff hosting Gearing in volleyball. We'll have the broadcast on 107.3 The Trail starting at around 5:45. Let's check now on Husker volleyball. Top-ranked Nebraska home for 3 wins over the weekend, including a top 20 showdown with Baylor on Friday night.
6: Served by Bergen for the match, and it's an ace! They did it! Nebraska survives! 26-24, the first deuce set of the season. And the Huskers get another sweep. Whew! Closer than L.A. traffic.
5: John Baylor, the call on the Huskers radio network Friday night. 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Still unbeaten, 7-0 the record. They'll visit nationally ranked Creighton coming up on Wednesday night. 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Husker football now 2-0, the blowout home win over Bowling Green. They'll have a third consecutive game at home to begin the season coming up Saturday against North Dakota. Wyoming got their first win beating Northern Colorado 21-13. Chadron State lost on the road at top 10 Western Colorado 30-9. That's the latest here at the Sports Desk. I'm Chris Cottrell.
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13: Hello, folks, and a very good Monday to everyone. We're going to be looking at some warm, comfortable temperatures here today. Readings near to a little bit above average. We'll be looking at some strong and gusty winds. We'll be looking at strong and gusty winds, especially Laramie Range on westward. But we'll be looking at some winds here even across all the plains locations of 25 to 40 miles an hour, 50-plus gusts in the Laramie Range on westward. Temperatures over the next several days bouncing all over the place, as well as we'll be looking at some additional weak frontal systems moving across the Rockies and High Plains. This will also bring some additional periods and ever-changing wind direction here to the region. Showers and thunderstorms pretty limited over the next few to several days, but we cannot rule out a touch of spotty shower or thunderstorm activity today into tomorrow. Maybe a little better chance of some periods of showers on Thursday. I'll have more just a moment.
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13: Your day weather forecast includes a red flag warning until 8 p.m. We'll be looking at some breezy to strong west to southwest winds this afternoon, 15 to 30. Might even have a few gusts of 40. Highs today, low to mid 80s. Couple of showers or thunderstorms, not out of the question. Cool tonight behind a passing frontal system. Enjoy lows near 50. Milder Tuesday, southeast wind in the afternoon, 15 to 35. Highs low to mid 70s, lows near 50. I'm Day Weather Meteorologist Mark Huer.
16: 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It's 82 at Main Street Market at Torrington, also at Dalton. 80 at Main Street Market Scotts Bluff, and 77 at Main Street Market Kimball, 77 also at Bridgeport. 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Click weather and then weather in your neighborhood. Sky partly sunny. Winds have increased across the area. It can be windy across the region today, and those winds have picked up across most areas. Currently at KNEB at the studio here at Scotts Bluff, we have 81 degrees. We'll have an update on news headlines on the way here in a moment.
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16: It is time for an update on news headlines once again. 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
22: Thank you, Steve, and good morning. A new survey shows most rural Nebraskans feel deeply connected to their communities, and it would be hard for many to leave. The 2026 Nebraska Rural Poll conducted by Rural Prosperity Nebraska, finds most residents report a strong sense of belonging, with about two-thirds saying they have good bonds with neighbors. More respondents say their community has improved over the past year than say it's gotten worse, though looking 10 years ahead, residents are a bit more divided, with slightly more expecting decline than improvement. Poll director Mary Emery says the sense of connection is a valuable foundation for communities planning their future. Residents also report high satisfaction with local services, especially fire protection, parks, and library access, though retail shopping and entertainment remain harder to find in rural areas. The poll surveyed nearly 900 households across 86 Nebraska counties and marks its 31st year tracking rural life in Nebraska. On Friday evening, just before 10 p.m., a Scottsbluff police officer heard a collision near West 27th Street and Avenue B and observed a 13-year-old male in a motorized minibike lying in the westbound lanes. He immediately requested emergency assistance. According to a witness, the juvenile was traveling eastbound on the sidewalk when a white Dodge Durango driven by Kyra Poor Bear exited the FTC parking lot without stopping, and the two collided. The juvenile reported severe leg pain and was transported to Regional West for treatment of a suspected broken leg. Poor Bear was cited for failing to yield the right-of-way when exiting the driveway. The juvenile was cited for violating the city's mini-bike ordinance. Scottsbluff Police thank the Scottsbluff County Sheriff's Office, Scottsbluff Fire Department, and Regional West EMS for their assistance during the investigation. As a new farm bill remains stalled in the U.S. Senate, a Nebraska farm leader warns the state is experiencing its worst agricultural downturn since the farm crisis of the 1980s. Rising production costs, weak commodity prices, and the lack of an updated federal safety net have left some multi-generational farms fighting to survive. Nebraska Farmers Union President John Hansen says the financial strain is affecting operations of every size, especially those producing corn and soybeans. Last month, the Senate committee added 35 amendments, including beef country of origin labeling, but failed 10-11 to advance the farm bill. Hansen says his union will press Nebraska's delegation in Washington this month. Congress has until September 30th to act or extend current law. This morning, U.S. Secretary of Homeland Security Mark Wayne Mullen is holding a roundtable in Omaha with U.S. Senator Pete Ricketts, Federal Emergency Management Agency officials, and local first responders to highlight the Department of Homeland Security and FEMA's recent disaster relief achievements in Nebraska. Then later on today, Mullen and Ricketts will be hosting the family of Sarah Ruett, the 21-year-old Bellevue University graduate who was killed by an illegal alien in 2016 in Douglas County. Check out our Rural Radio Scottsbluff app presented by Regional West. 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

0: To hear more, visit dan.democrat. 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
4: 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December corn up 1.5 at 531 3/4. March up 1.5 at 547. November soybeans up 5 3/4 at 1302. January up 6 at 1318. December Chicago wheat down 5 1/4 at 720. March down 4 1/4 at 737. December Casey wheat down 7 3/4 at 790 3/4. March down 7 1/4 at 804 3/4. October live cattle up 255 at 222.22. December up 275 at 224.97. September feeders up 567 at 343.50. October up 502 at 337.52. October lean hogs down 215 at 79.37. December down 230 at 70.40. And class 3 milk for September down 3 pennies at 16.12 here on the Rural Radio Network.
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6: When $1 gets invested in the University of Nebraska, we put 10 back into the state. That return adds up. It adds up to Nebraska 4-H, the Husker program that impacts 1 in 3 kids. It adds up to nearly 1 in 4 new teachers being a Husker grad. And it adds up to community partnerships in all 93 counties. We're not just in the state, we're for the state. 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
4: Welcome back for a look at your cash livestock trade. Last week, northern dress cattle traded for mostly $3.50, which is $5 to $6 higher than the previous week's weighted average. Southern live cattle waited to trade until the week's end, but it was worth it as southern live cattle traded for mostly $2.26, which is $3 to $4 higher. The show lists for this week are higher in all major feeding areas. And boxed beef prices this morning higher as well. Choice up 271 at 378.65. Select up $1.08 at 342.21 with a movement of 48 loads. And hog prices on the morning hog report averaged 83.83 on 405 head with a 5-day rolling average of 87.21. Pork cutouts totaled 143 loads, and pork cutout values were up 25 cents at 90.05. That's a look at your cash livestock trade here on the Rural Radio Network.
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18: On the Rural Radio Network, I'm Alex Makavica. We're joined by Nebraska Extension's Eric Hunt to get a preview of what's to come. And boy, Eric, it sounds like at least some portions of the state in for a little bit of moisture this week. What can you share with us so far?
19: Yeah, a little bit is probably an understatement. We're looking at potential for another 3 to 5 inches of moisture through the next several days across, especially southeastern Nebraska, maybe portions of south central and east central Nebraska as well. Regardless, though, our prime corn and soybean acres in the state are likely going to get quite a bit of moisture in the next 4 or 5 days. I think we'll get a little break as we get into next week, but really the next 10 to 14 days look pretty wet around here. And it wouldn't surprise me if some places in southeastern Nebraska, especially getting to Iowa, didn't pick up 7 to 8 inches of rain. It would be nice to get some soil moisture recharge, but we could definitely use that. But we don't necessarily need that much rain this quickly.
18: So talk a little bit about the soil recharge, hopefully, that we will see. I mean, we're in quite a deficit, but hopefully maybe we can make some of that up. Where do we sit right now?
19: Yeah, I do think we'll make some of that up. But things have gotten somewhat better across the western half of the state in the last 6 weeks. I mean, there's still, big deficiencies of moisture in, a lot of the panhandle portions of southwestern and north central Nebraska. But some places in northern Sandhills actually have had a very good summer of moisture. It's a little bit more isolated, but there's places between Valentine and Keepaw County that have probably actually had a not near record wet, but very close to being like the 80th percentile for moisture this summer. So that was good. We've seen pockets of the panhandle have had a lot of moisture in the last month, but that's generally come too hard and too fast. I do think the western side of the state is going to have a chance to pick up some beneficial moisture here the next week to 10 days. I don't think we're looking at anything close to what we're going to get in the eastern side of the state, but I do think there's a chance that a half inch of rain could fall across most of western Nebraska the next week or so, which I think would certainly benefit the soil profile. The nice thing is we're getting, this later in the year, we are starting to see things cool off a little bit, especially from a climatological standpoint. We're losing daylight, so it gets a little bit easier to get moisture in the ground and keep it there for a little bit longer. In the summer, if you do get an inch of rain, it tends to get used up pretty quickly, especially as you go further west of the state. you know, over on this side, I think we generally, we saw things dry out quite a bit there in the last part of August, first September with the heat. But we've had some decent moisture of late. I know right here on East Campus, we've had over an inch and a half of rain just in the last 5 days. So I think we've seen things pick back up. And I think we'll have a pretty full profile of moisture in southeast Nebraska by the time we get to this time next week. And then, you know, if we start getting additional rain, then you start worrying about flash flooding, which I do think is going to be a potential issue during thunderstorms this week, starting later this afternoon, this evening across south central and eastern Nebraska with the cold front coming through. I think we're probably going to see some storm prediction of us having slight risk out for severe weather. So I think there's going to be chances for severe storms later this afternoon, early this evening, and certainly potential for some pretty heavy rainfall amounts. I'm not saying everybody's going to have a huge dump of rain, but it certainly will be possible for some places to pick up a couple inches just this evening alone. If you happen to get over thunderstorms for a while. Temperatures the next several days, probably staying a little on the cool side for high temperatures for a couple more days. The overnight temperatures are not going to drop off a whole lot. So we're going to be a little cool in the afternoons, but relatively warm at night. And then by the end of the week, I think we're going to see the best chance of moisture shift a little bit toward the west and northern sides of the states. That should maybe give some break to south central and eastern Nebraska, and things should warm back up again. Some indications are that we may see temperatures creeping back toward that 90-degree mark by the time we get toward the end of the week. Certainly, I think we're going to get back decently in the 80s, which is not certainly that unusual for getting deeper into September, but those averages are starting to go down pretty quickly. So highs in the mid-80s are certainly starting to become somewhat above average.
18: Eric, we've talked a few times. You have indicated that pretty good signals for a wet harvest. Is that still, do you think, going to come to fruition?
19: Well, I think we are looking quite wet here for the next couple of weeks. If we think about what we've had here a lot in the last several months, we've had the faucets been on, and when it's been on, it's been very on in some cases. But when it's been off, we've really had some stretches where we haven't had a lot of moisture. Right now, the prognosis for October is wetter than average is favored across the western portion of Nebraska, not showing as much signal on the eastern side of the state, and temperatures coming in right around average. So I think historical precedent actually suggests that we often are, if we're going to be exceptionally wet during a period, it tends to be a little bit deeper into the fall. So I think there's a possibility we may thread the needle with October not being super wet. I would imagine there's going to be possibilities of us being wetter than we've been in recent years in October, which isn't saying much, because any rainfall will be more than we had in some years in October lately. But I don't know that I'm necessarily seeing signals that October was just going to be a continuation of the wet weather we're seeing here in this part of September. So I think things will back off a little bit as we head toward the end of the month. But again, we'll have to see, right? You know, again, the models have been reasonable about some things, but they've also been pretty wrong on some things here in the last several months as well.
18: Sure. We will see what comes. That's Nebraska Extension's Eric Hunt joining us. Eric, as always, thanks for your time.
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23: Good day, everyone. This is Scott Rhodes with the USDA Market News Service in St. Joseph, Missouri, with the noon livestock and grain market report for Monday, September the 14th. On Thursday, negotiated cash trade was mostly inactive on light demand in Nebraska. The last established market test in Nebraska was last week, with live purchases from 218 to 223 and dressed at mostly 345. Negotiated cash trade was mostly inactive on light to moderate demand for the Western Corn Belt, with the last established market test in the Western Corn Belt at last week with live purchases from 218 to 220 and dressed at mostly 345 with a few up to 350. Looking at formula purchases, the head count for Friday was 36,900 with an average carcass weight of 952 and a weighted average net price of $353.25. Let's head on over and take a look at our boxed beef cutouts. The choice cutout is at $378.65, up $271 for the day. The select, $354.21, that is up $108 for the day. This puts the choice select spread at $24.44. There has been 48 loads traded for the day so far, with 25 choice, 3 select, and 21 loads of trimmings and grindings. Looking at the cutter cow cutout, the current value is at $339.85, that is down 14 cents. For boneless processing beef, there has been 41 loads traded nationally. With the National Daily Pork Report, the morning movement totaled 143 loads. The carcass price is at $90.05, and that is up 25 cents. For National Daily Direct Hog Report, there were 405 negotiated sales. The base price ranged from 74 to 86, with a weighted average hog carcass at 83.83 and a 5-day rolling average at 87.21. Let's head on over and take a look at our futures from the Chicago Mercantile Exchange. Live cattle for October, up 160 at 221.27. December, up 165 at 223.87. February, up 120.

0: September, down a quarter at 5:10. December, up 1 3/4 at 5:32. March, up 1.5 at 5:47. Soybeans for September, 1285 1/4, 5. November, 1307 3/4, up 11 1/4. January, 1323 1/2, up 11 1/2. Hard red winter wheat for September, down 20 1/4 at 7.84. December, down 9 at 7.89 1/2. March, down 8 at 8.04. This has been a look at the Midday Market Report for the USDA Market News Service in St. Joseph, Missouri. 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
4: ABC News, I'm Chuck Sievertson. Breaking news, the Trump Environmental Protection Agency says it's eliminating a rule that limits planet-warming pollution from coal and gas-fired power plants. Drivers and 3 workers are injured but not seriously after a huge construction crane fell onto a roadway in Miami, crashing down on top of 3 cars. At the scene, ABC's Victor Akendo.
5: Officials with the City of Miami Fire Rescue tell me that when they arrived on the scene and saw all of this, they were preparing for a very bad day, but incredibly, nobody here died.
4: The Department of Homeland Security says it's arrested a former high-ranking Iraqi intelligence officer. A group of Democratic-led cities and states are suing the Trump administration over a new rule that would give immigration officials more discretion to deny entry or green cards to immigrants who claim public benefits, including school meals or food stamps. Oil prices going up and then settling down again. This is ABC News. The Department of Homeland Security releases a report on conditions at the former detention facility known as Alligator Alcatraz in Florida.
6: In a sweeping report issued Monday, the DHS Inspector General describes a facility overrun with poor conditions. Everything from insect infestations in the showers to a lack of clean drinking water. It says detainees were not provided with sufficient living space. In some cases, people were held for hours in small metal containers that looked like cages but were described as calming areas. The inspectors described the use of those small enclosures as unprecedented in modern corrections facilities. Alligator Alcatraz has now closed. Sherry Preston, ABC News.
4: An ongoing study of 9/11 first responders finds a significant amount of PTSD and depression. Mount Sinai School of Medicine analyzed data from over 18,000. High depression scores were also linked to polluted city air and lack of calming green space. Chuck Stevenson, ABC News.
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0: Ogallala Livestock is proud to be representing over 1,000 head of yearlings, 6,000 head of steer and heifer calves, and 325 bred cows and heifers on the Western Video Market Sale this Tuesday, September 15th, broadcasting live from the Haythorn Ranch north of Ogallala, Nebraska. 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In the yearling division, the Two Iron LLC and Wenzel Family Partnership, Chelsea McNutt and Casey Daly, Chad and Casey Shack, Matt Gunnan, Brian, Donna, and Nathan Rice. In the weaned calf division, OE Ranch, Vicente and Kelly Rodarte, Marvin and Don Cox and Sons, Matt and Sarah Cover, and Todd and Keith Helm. In the calf division, coming off the cow, Lynch Circle Ranch, Double E Cattle Company, Zach and Trend Effect, Haythorn Land and Cattle, Luton Ohm Ranch, Triangle Ranch, Anna Larson and Family, Melvin and Karen Suki and Family, The Whitewater Incorporated, Stewart and Matt Allen, J.H. Minor Ranch, Andrew Glenn, Jones, Scott and Carrie Hansmeyer, Speck and Coble, Sid Strasburger, Shrewsbury Ranch, Justin and Rhett, Gary McLeod, Jimmy and Kate Childers, Baldwin and Eddington, TN Quarter Circle Land and Cattle, Lawrence, Rick and Anthony Leachman, Cole Schaefer, Pawnee Springs Land and Cattle. In the bred cow and heifer division, Chriswell and Schneider, Marty and Mandy Vassa with Justin and Becky Mays. All this and many more valued consignments this Tuesday, September 15th at the Western Video Market Sale, broadcasting live from the Haythorn Ranch in Ogallala, Nebraska. For more information, go to WVM Cattle or OgallalaLive.com.
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3: Hello, folks, and a very good Monday to everyone. We're going to be looking at some warm, comfortable temperatures here today. Readings near to a little bit above average. We'll be looking at some strong and gusty winds. We'll be looking at strong and gusty winds, especially Laramie Range on westward. But we'll be looking at some winds here even across all the plains locations of 25 to 40 miles an hour, 50-plus gusts in the Laramie Range on westward. Temperatures over the next several days bouncing all over the place, as well as we'll be looking at some additional weak frontal systems moving across the Rockies and High Plains. This will also bring some additional periods and ever-changing wind direction here to the region. Showers and thunderstorms pretty limited over the next few to several days, but we cannot rule out a touch of spotty shower or thunderstorm activity today into tomorrow. Maybe a little better chance of some periods of showers on Thursday. I'll have more in just a moment.
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3: Your day weather forecast includes a red flag warning until 8 p.m. We'll be looking at some breezy to strong west to southwest winds this afternoon, 15 to 30. Might even have a few gusts to 40. Highs today, low to mid 80s. Couple of showers or thunderstorms, not out of the question. Cool tonight behind a passing frontal system. Enjoy lows near 50. Milder Tuesday, southeast wind in the afternoon, 15 to 35. Highs low to mid 70s, lows near 50. I'm Day Weather Meteorologist Mark Huer.
5: 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It's 83 at Main Street Market at Tornington, 82 at Main Street Market Scotts Bluff, 80 at the Kimball Main Street Market location, 79 at Bridgeport, 81 at Dalton. Winds have picked up across the area under partly sunny conditions, and we have a temperature reading now at KNEB at the studio at Scotts Bluff at 81 degrees. Remember, you can get weather information anytime through the website, kneb.com. Click weather on the homepage. 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In at Scott's Bluff, 81 degrees here at KNEB.
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10: Thank you, Steve. Good afternoon, everyone. The man who engaged in a five-hour standoff on the roof of a WNCC building has been arraigned on charges in Scotts Bluff County District Court. 29-year-old Duane De La Cruz had threatened to shoot officers and challenged them to shoot at him during the hours-long standoff that began around 4 a.m. on July 21st. At around 8:45 a.m., a ladder was used by officers to climb to the roof where De La Cruz was apprehended and taken into custody. He's facing charges of terroristic threats and criminal trespass, and a pretrial conference has been scheduled for December 9th. The city of Gearing says residents near the Country Club Railroad crossing should expect to hear train horns over the next several weeks. City officials say the automated horn system at the Union Pacific crossing has failed and cannot be fixed. A new system has been ordered, but it will take an estimated 6 to 8 weeks to arrive and be installed. In the meantime, trains will sound their horns manually as they approach the crossing, a safety measure required while the automated system is out of service. The city says it understands the extra noise will be disruptive and is asking for the community's patience while the replacement is completed. Gearing officials now have some direction on a goal for the ultimate use of two city-owned lots on the east side of 10th Street, north of the Union Pacific Railroad tracks. Last Wednesday, about a dozen residents took part in a visioning session to brainstorm ideas on what the best use would be for the properties that hold the former Blue Jay Feeds elevator and Jordan Agrochemical business office. City engineer Annie Folk told KNEB News due to the location, it's a difficult property to determine how it can be developed.
11: Mainly because we need to think about traffic, we need to think about ingress and egress, making sure that people can get on and off the road. There's been talks about having some sort of a drive-through there, and of course if we did that, you'd have to be very careful in the design. I do think it could be done, but there would have to be a lot of care taken in the design to make sure there's plenty of space for cars to stack up there on the private property, off of the roadway.
10: Those discussing ideas agreed that manufacturing was probably the best use of the land, perhaps with a train viewing platform on the south property line adjacent to the UP tracks as a tourism draw for train enthusiasts. The property in question is a brownfield cleanup site, and a community determined use is a key toward getting a federal grant that would pay 100% of the remediation of asbestos and contaminated soil during building demolition. Students can now pursue degree options in the field of social work through a hybrid program while working at Regional West, thanks to a partnership with Western Nebraska Community College in Scotts Bluff and Chadron State College in Chadron. High school students, college students, or those looking to make a career change can explore options that allow them to complete their education through a hybrid program while working with the professionals in Regional West's case management and social work department. Students interested in taking the first step toward a career as a social worker can enroll in the Human Services Program at WNCC and earn an Associate of Arts degree in Human Services. The program prepares the students to enter a bachelor's program in social work at CSC, which may require on-campus attendance and in-person participation at certain times, in addition to Zoom meetings and online discussions. Upon acceptance to CSC, students can earn a Bachelor of Arts degree with a comprehensive major in social work, which is accredited by the Council on Social Work Education. And as a new farm bill remains stalled in the U.S. Senate, a Nebraska farm leader is warning the state is experiencing its worst agricultural downturn since the farm crisis of the 80s. Rising production costs, weak commodity prices, and the lack of an updated federal safety net have left some multi-generational farms fighting to survive. Nebraska Farmers Union President John Hansen says the financial strain is affecting operations of every size, especially those producing corn and soybeans.
12: A lot of operations that have been not operating for just decades, but operating for generations, that are in deep financial trouble, and their bankers have made it clear to them that unless things change substantially, this may well be their last year.
10: Last month, the Senate committee added 35 amendments, including beef country of origin labeling, but failed 10-11 to advance the farm bill. Hansen says his union will press Nebraska's delegation in Washington this month. Congress has until September 30th to act or extend the current law. Make sure you have the KNEB Storm Center weather app on your smartphone or tablet, presented by Viero Wireless. 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
16: 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Grain trade will end the day in mixed fashion. The soybeans and the product markets are higher headed into the close, though we have come off the morning highs by over a nickel in the nearbys. Higher crude oil is helping to give some support, with energy infrastructure the target of the weekend drone attacks. Corn is just slightly higher, though pretty sideways in consolidation today, while wheat futures are lower under pressure from a higher dollar and the outside markets. And there will be an updated crop condition ratings report that's put out later this afternoon. Traders are waiting to see if those numbers line up with the report from the USDA on Friday. December corn is up 2 3/4 at 5.33 1/4. March up 2 1/4 at 5.47 3/4. November soybeans up 8 1/4 at 13.05. January up 8 3/4 at 13.21. December Chicago wheat is down 4 1/4 at 7.21. March down 3 1/4 at 7.38. December KC wheat is down 7 1/4 at 7.91 1/4. March down 6 1/2 at 8.05 1/2. October soybean meal is up 3.20 at 3.50. October bean oil up 50 at 69.69. October live cattle are up 2.57 at 2.22.25. December up 292 at 225.15. September feeders are up 575 at 343.57. October up 535 at 337.85. October lean hogs down $1.92 at 79.60. December down 145 at 71.25. That's a look at your markets. 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
16: Welcome back to the Rural Radio Network. It's now time for a check of your closing livestock markets with David Erickson of Ag Optimist in Akron, Iowa. And David, looks like we're going to end the day very strong here in the cattle complex to start the week. Tell me what you made of today's trade.
19: Yeah, very strong is a great way to put it, Lacey, I would say overall. But, we got above some of the major moving averages that we're watching. We're still kind of below that 40-day moving average in a lot of these markets. So that's going to be kind of the next line in the sand, or we're actually above the 40 day. So we're going to see if we can creep up to that 100 day and 200 day moving average is going to be kind of our next target. And it's really interesting how these markets work because I mean, a week or two ago, everyone thought that we were going to zero, and then all of a sudden it kind of turned on a dime, really. And markets kind of moved, and markets started moving higher. And I think it's going to be interesting to see how that relationship with the packer goes. Cause last time when they started giving up ground on the product and, things started drifting downwards, that they were a little reluctant to pay up for cash. Speaking of cash, last week we were up a decent shot overall, and we had pretty good volume or pretty good movement. The feeders were the leaders today, and I think that's mostly because we're going to see a pretty big jump in the index coming this week, and I think people are just trying to get out in front of that overall. So,
16: well, thank you, David. That again is David Erickson of Ag Optimist joining us here on the Rural Radio Network.
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0: Time to check sports for this afternoon on the Rural Radio Network. I'm Chris Cottrell. Monday Night Football tonight, the Broncos at the Chiefs. Denver looking to defend that AFC West crown. Kansas City hoping to bounce back after missing the playoffs last season. Week one with some unknowns, of course, but Sean Payton says defending Patrick Mahomes and Travis Kelce in those off-script situations always key.
1: The phasing off schedule, you know, with some of the things that Patrick obviously excels at, and I think also players with real good savvy and IQ like Kelce has, you know, those guys flourish with understanding areas that the quarterback's going to be in or wants him to be in with a play that maybe has moved into its second element.
0: The stout Broncos defense will have to respect the Chiefs' running game maybe a bit more than in years past. Here's Patrick Mahomes talking about the addition of Super Bowl MVP Kenneth Walker III, who came to Kansas City from Seattle.
2: Yeah, no, you got to use that guy. I mean, he's a talented football player. He runs tough. He has speed. He can break a touchdown at any moment. He can catch the ball. He does kind of it all. And so when you have those guys on your team, you find ways to get them the football. If that's either just handing the ball off to him or throwing it to him, you got to. And so we got him for a reason. He came in with the right mindset and mentality, and he's really attacked this offseason.
0: Denver at Kansas City to open the season tonight. We'll have the Broncos broadcast here on KDB starting at 4 o'clock. The national broadcast at 5 on KOLT 690, 101.7. Kickoff both stations tonight at about 6:15. Other AFC West results from yesterday. The Raiders beat the Dolphins. The Chargers lost at home to the Cardinals. There's high school girls golf today with Gearing hosting their invite. We should have those results and scores to pass along tomorrow morning here at the sports desk. If you go back to Saturday with high school sports, Gearing softball winning their fourth consecutive Western Conference tournament. They hosted at Dome Rock Diamonds and went 3-0. Gearing softball, the Western Conference tournament champions for this year. The WNCC volleyball team finished 1-3 over the weekend at the Sheila Worley invite in Sterling, Colorado. Friday, a 5-set loss to Iowa Western, and they were swept by Colby Community College on Saturday, another 5-set loss to Frank Phillips College before they take out 10th-ranked Barton Community College in 5 for a win. Kara Zalata led the Cougars in that victory with 13 kills, and Sage Tash had 10. Gaia Foramelio led the team with 15 digs. The 7-10 Cougar volleyball team opening up South Subregion play tomorrow with a road match at Lamar Community College. What about soccer for the college at the Landers Complex over the weekend? The Cougar women a 0-0 draw against NJC on Friday, and then a 12-goal explosion in a shutout win over Lamar on Saturday. Bailey Hoskins had a hat trick in the win. 7 different players scored goals. The Cougar women are now 2-3-1 on the season. The men's team had a 1-0 loss to NJC Friday before an 8-0 win over Lamar Saturday. 5 different players had goals in the win. They're now 4-3-1 this season. Cougar soccer hits the road both teams this upcoming weekend with matches at Trinidad and Otero. Let's get an early week report now on Husker football after that blowout home win. We check in with Sean Callahan.
23: It's not always the case in today's college football, but Nebraska did exactly what they were supposed to do in their 56-7 win over Bowling Green, as head coach Matt Rhule was pleased with the game one to game two step his football team took.
24: I think for us, you know, kind of our approach is that's what we were supposed to do, but there's still some things that are glaring that we have to continue to improve, and we're lucky that, you know, there's a lot of close games in the Big Ten today. We're lucky that we were able to address them in a game that wasn't necessarily as close.
23: And after a week ago with the slow start against Ohio, it was a much different story this past week against Bowling Green.
24: Thought offensively and defensively came out with a much cleaner approach to the game to start the game. Certainly finished the game. Was happy to see the kids in second offense have a chance to go play and get the ball in the end zone. So
23: the Huskers also got a big game out of their top three running backs as Nebraska was able to get 191 yards and 24 carries from that group.
0: Nebraska set to play their third straight game at home on Saturday against North Dakota. Wyoming now 1-1. They beat Northern Colorado 21-13. Chadron State lost on the road at top 10 Western Colorado 30-9. That's the latest this hour here at the Sports Desk on the Rural Radio Network. I'm Chris Cottrell.

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0: range on westward, but we'll be looking at some winds here even across all the plains locations of 25 to 40 miles an hour, 50 plus gusts in the Laramie Range on westward. Temperatures over the next several days bouncing all over the place, as well as we'll be looking at some additional weak frontal systems moving across the Rockies and High Plains. This will also bring some additional periods and ever-changing wind direction here to the region. Showers and thunderstorms pretty limited over the next few to several days, but we cannot rule out a touch of spotty shower or thunderstorm activity today into tomorrow. Maybe a little better chance of some periods of showers on Thursday. I'll have more in just a moment.
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0: Your day weather forecast includes a red flag warning until 8 p.m. We'll be looking at some breezy to strong west to southwest winds this afternoon, 15 to 30. Might even have a few gusts of 40. Highs today, low to mid 80s. Couple of showers or thunderstorms, not out of the question. Cool tonight behind a passing frontal system. Enjoy lows near 50. Milder Tuesday, southeast wind in the afternoon, 15 to 35. Highs low to mid 70s, lows near 50. I'm Day Weather Meteorologist Mark Huer.
3: Temperature ratings at Legacy Co-op locations currently ranging from 83 at Main Street Market at Torrington down to 81 at both Main Street Market Kimball and also at the Dalton location. In Sydney, it's 85, North Platte 83, McCook 86 and cloudy. It's partly sunny at Ogallala, 73, Valentine, 69, and currently at Lincoln, partly sunny and 75. Winds have increased around the area, gusting 25 to 30 miles an hour at times here at Scotts Bluff, around other areas as well. Stronger wind gusts being reported at times. Barometric pressure at 2985 at Scotts Bluff, rising. Humidity about 25%. And right now at KNEB at the studio here at Scotts Bluff, we have a temperature reading at 80 degrees.
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7: Thank you, Steve. Good afternoon, everyone. The man who engaged in a five-hour standoff on the roof of a WNCC building has been arraigned on charges in Scotts Bluff County District Court. 29-year-old Duane De La Cruz had threatened to shoot officers and challenged them to shoot at him during the hours-long standoff that began around 4 a.m. on July 21st. At around 8:45 a.m., a ladder was used by officers to climb to the roof where De La Cruz was apprehended and taken into custody. He's facing charges of terroristic threats and criminal trespass, and a pretrial conference has been scheduled for December 9th. The city of Gearing says residents near the Country Club Railroad crossing should expect to hear train horns over the next several weeks. City officials say the automated horn system at the Union Pacific crossing has failed and cannot be fixed. A new system has been ordered, but it will take an estimated 6 to 8 weeks to arrive and be installed. In the meantime, trains will sound their horns manually as they approach the crossing, a safety measure required while the automated system is out of service. The city says it understands the extra noise will be disruptive and is asking for the community's patience while the replacement is completed. Meanwhile, Gearing officials now have some direction on a goal for the ultimate use of two city-owned lots that are on the east side of 10th Street, north of the UP railroad tracks. Last Wednesday, about a dozen residents took part in a visioning session to brainstorm ideas on what the best use would be for the properties that hold the former Blue Jay Feeds elevator and Jordan Agrochemical Business Office. City engineer Annie Folk told KNEB News, due to the location and the fact it's long and somewhat narrow, it's a difficult property to develop with traffic and driveway considerations.
2: There's definitely a lot of challenges there. The other thing is that this currently is kind of the gateway to our downtown. And so whatever we do there, we really want to make it look nice and make it look inviting and make it look like we're a community that cares.
7: Those discussing ideas agreed that manufacturing was probably the best use of the land, perhaps with a train viewing platform on the south property line adjacent to the UP tracks as a tourism draw for train enthusiasts. The property in question is a brownfield cleanup site, and a community determined use is a key toward getting a federal grant that would pay 100% of the remediation of asbestos and contaminated soil during building demolition. Students can now pursue degree options in the field of social work through a hybrid program while working at Regional West, thanks to a partnership with Western Nebraska Community College in Scotts Bluff and Chadron State College in Chadron. High school students, college students, or those looking to make a career change can explore options that allow them to complete their education through a hybrid program while working with the professionals in Regional West's case management and social work department. Students interested in taking the first step toward a career as a social worker can enroll in the Human Services Program at WNCC and earn an Associate of Arts degree in Human Services. The program prepares the students to enter a bachelor's program in social work at CSC, which may require on-campus attendance and in-person participation at certain times, in addition to Zoom meetings and online discussions. Upon acceptance to CSC, students can earn a Bachelor of Arts degree with a comprehensive major in social work, which is accredited by the Council on Social Work Education. As a new farm bill remains stalled in the U.S. Senate, a Nebraska farm leader is warning the state is experiencing its worst agricultural downturn since the farm crisis of the 1980s. The current farm bill was approved in 2018 and has since been extended three times. And Nebraska Farmers Union President John Hansen argues its income safety net has not kept pace with record production costs or commodity prices that often fall below what farmers spend to produce their crops. He says the effect of the downturn eventually spreads throughout rural Nebraska.
8: When farmers go to town and they don't buy, folks in Main Street don't sell. And so they start cutting back the jobs that they support. And so there's this belt tightening that goes through the whole economy.
7: Hansen says his union will be pressing Nebraska's delegation in Washington, D.C. this month and will be raising concerns about reductions in USDA staffing as the loss of experienced workers in research and food safety could leave farmers and consumers more vulnerable to pests, disease, and extreme weather. Congress has until September 30th to act or extend current law. Don't forget to check out the Rural Radio Scotts Bluff app presented by Regional West. 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
12: 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Slatter Woods Livestock, Wyatt Faith, 135 Angus and Black White Face, and a few Red and Charlet Cross heifers weighing 750 to 800 pounds. Wilson Land and Cattle, 120 Angus and Semi-Angus steers weighing 9 to 950. Matt Dalrymple, 110 Angus Cross steers weighing 9 to 950. Wayne and Donna Runback, 78 Angus Spade heifers weighing 9 to 950. In the calf division, Marty and Mandy Vassa and Justin and Becky Mays, 300 head of Angus steers and heifers weighing 400 to 5 and a quarter. Paulus Partnership, 150 head in all, 80 head of Angus Cross steers and 70 head of the heifer mates, all weighing 350 to 450. Valerie and Michael Heatherly and Brett Rushman, 97 head in all, Angus and Charlet Cross steers and heifers, weighing 475 to 550. Rick Belke, 45 head of Red, Red White Face, and Black steers and heifers, weighing 400 to 500 pounds. Ed and Chris Brannon, 45 head of Angus and Black White Face steers, these will be weaned, weighing 550 to 650. All this and many more valued consignments this Thursday, September 17th. At Ogallala Livestock Special Stocker Feeder Sale starting at 10 a.m., selling loads and part loads at 11.
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15: Husker Harvest Days, it is the place to be this week. Matt Youngman joins us now. And Matt, if people think they've seen this show, they need to come out here this year because they're going to see a bunch of new stuff, aren't they?
16: That is exactly right. We have probably never worked as hard on Husker Harvest Days as we have in this last year, working on adding new things to the show, doing a lot of exhibitor recruitment. We have 115 new exhibitors that have never been to Husker Harvest Days before.
15: One of the things I really noticed is in the northwest part of the grounds, the beef area has greatly expanded.
16: There's a lot of interest from new exhibitors. Great new partnership with NCBA, them bringing their stewardship and stockmanship show in between the two cattle handling demonstrations. You know, we're doing everything that we've always done, and now we're adding NCBA, adding the corn stalk baling demos, bale processing, TMR mixer demos, and then, you know, the other thing that's new is the skid steer experience.
15: A new skid steer ride and drive.
16: Yep, that's exactly right. A couple different manufacturers up there. You can get, instead of getting behind the wheels, you can get behind the sticks of a new skid steer and try out several different attachments and, you know, move pallets around and work in dirt and just kind of, if you're in the market for a skid steer, this is a great place to be. We've got lots of ride and drive opportunities. Tons of the side-by-side companies are here. Ponda is here for the first time with a corporate exhibit. They've got a big, beautiful ride and drive area, and then Polaris and you know, several of these manufacturers have the opportunity to get behind the wheel.
15: And we're right in the heart of diversified agriculture. If you run some row crop, you run some cattle, you're going to see everything for your operation.
16: That's exactly right. We talked about the northwest corner there where all the beef stuff is. Right at the transition between kind of the beef and the row crop is where we put our new ag tech, Husker Harvest Days ag tech area. And that is a great partnership with Nebraska Combine, bringing in some startups. So not only are you going to see what's new and on the market throughout the grounds, but you also have the opportunity to interact with some startups and some new ideas, and that's a really good crossover between the beef and the row crop side of things. There's a little bit of something for everybody there in that ag tech startup area.
15: And we all know there are a lot of challenges, and you're going to find solutions that are going to help you on your operation here.
16: That is exactly right. And you know, never better place to do it than to experience it in person. Because as AI gets better and better, you don't always necessarily trust what you might see on a screen in front of you. But if you're here literally kicking the tires and you're behind the wheel or behind the sticks, you really know what you're experiencing.
15: And I love you get to talk to the product specialists. You get to talk to people in the engineering department who help the work on a machine.
16: Yeah, the one I got at home, how is this different? What are the upgrades? And so, yeah, it's a good opportunity. You know, when you're farming, you're never done shopping. There's always a time when you're going to need to upgrade something down the road. So great opportunity to, you know, get a couple days away from the farm before harvest fires up. The other thing that's kind of fun is we've totally reimagined the beer garden area.
15: Wiffles has come up with some new ideas. Yes. There.
16: The Wiffles watering hole, it's up at the north end of the grounds, and you know, that's a really cool addition to the show. And
15: cover crops, you the lot more in that area too, right?
16: That is as beautiful as it's ever been. And you know, two daily crop walks, and one for the beef guys and one for the crop guys. 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
24: On today's Almanac, we start a 4-part series on identification and control of termites. We'll be covering how to identify termites from common ants, and what to look for if you suspect an infestation, and we'll cover some various prevention and control issues. To help us with this discussion, Extension Urban Entomologist Jody Green talks about what termites look like and how to differentiate them from ants.
0: So termites, when they are winged, they have four wings that are equal length and size. So that is actually one of their identifying characteristics to separate them from winged ants. So we can talk about that, because most times when we think of ants, we don't consider them with wings because they're foraging, they're on the ground in mounds or under the soil. But they become swarmers, usually annually. Their colonies are big enough that they want to mate and disperse. So they'll set out winged queens and males. And that is to mate with other ants of the same species and then disperse to create new colonies. And so at that time when they have wings, a lot of homeowners have never seen those before, and they may come out of the woodwork. So they may come out outside through landscape timbers. They may even come inside through expansion joints in the basement or windows, things like that. And then people get very alarmed because they believe they're termites, because when people think about termites, they do think of the winged form. So whenever we see either one of these insects, ants or termites, with wings, we are thinking they are reproductives. We may call them swarmers. Another name for that is alates. So looking at these alates, they're both going to be a darker color. So usually like a black color, because termite workers are like cream colored soft bodies. You don't usually see those outside of, you know, out in the open, because they will desiccate very quickly. So when you do see these swarming reproductive casts, they're going to be a dark color. They're going to have four wings. The ants are going to have wings of unequal sizes. So their four wings, or their front wings, are going to be a lot larger than their hind wings. And then they will also have, their antennae will be elbowed, or we call it geniculate. So it kind of is like, I don't know, you want to call it like a gold post? So they're elbowed. Whereas the termite antennae will be straight. We call those bead-like. So if you look very closely, they're straight. They will not bend. They will not be in an elbow shape. That's probably the easiest one to tell. Also, when you look in an ant, most people think, oh, it's got segments. We can see that. They've got like a, I don't know, a thin waist or a node or a pedicel. Where termites, they're broadly jointed. They do not have that thin little waist. And so those are those three differences. So the antennae, they're going to be elbowed in the ants and straight in the termites. There are going to be, in the ants, larger forewings than hind wings. And then also, ants are going to have a thin waist, whereas termites will have a broadly jointed waist. When it comes to workers, though, it's going to be something that you don't see. So those termites are going to be cream-colored, very soft-bodied. So we don't see those above ground. They will make mud tunnels or mud tubes, shelter tubes, and they use the soil, feces, saliva to make those, and then they hide in them because they will dry out in the air. So what you're looking for when looking for termites are those mud tunnels. If you see that going over top of something that's not wood, like your sill plate or the foundation, that is going to be a sign of termites.
24: 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For Nebraska Extension Almanac, I'm Brad Mills.
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8: Today, well, the forecast includes a red flag warning until 8 p.m. We'll be looking at some breezy to strong west to southwest winds this afternoon, 15 to 30. Might even have a few gusts to 40. Highs today, low to mid 80s.

0: Couple of showers or thunderstorms, not out of the question. Cool tonight, behind a passing frontal system. Enjoy lows near 50. Milder Tuesday, southeast wind in the afternoon, 15 to 35. Highs low to mid 70s, lows near 50. I'm Dave Weather, meteorologist Mark Huer.
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0: avoided serious injury. Miami police say three workers and a car driver were taken to the hospital, but no serious injuries. Costume designer Bob Mackey has died at 87. Chuck Sievertson, ABC News.
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10: Your day weather forecast includes a red flag warning until 8 p.m. We'll be looking at some breezy to strong west to southwest winds this afternoon, 15 to 30. Might even have a few gusts to 40. Highs today, low to mid 80s. Couple of showers or thunderstorms, not out of the question. Cool tonight behind a passing frontal system. Enjoy lows near 50. Milder Tuesday, southeast wind in the afternoon, 15 to 35. Highs low to mid 70s, lows near 50. I'm Day Weather Meteorologist Mark Huer.
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12: Welcome back to The Ramsey Show in the Fairwinds Credit Union Studio. I'm Rachel Cruz, hosting this hour with George Camel, co-host of Smart Money Happy Hour, with me as well. And we're answering your calls, so the board is full as we speak, but call in, 888-825-5225. We'll see if we can get you in the next hour to answer your questions about money. All right, let's go to Fort Wayne, Indiana, and we have Tyler on the line. Hi, Tyler. Welcome to the show.

0: 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Chuck Sievertson, ABC News.
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1: Today, well, the forecast includes a red flag warning until 8 p.m. We'll be looking at some breezy to strong west to southwest winds this afternoon, 15 to 30. Might even have a few gusts of 40. Highs today, low to mid 80s. Couple of showers or thunderstorms, not out of the question. Cool tonight behind a passing frontal system. Enjoy lows near 50. Milder Tuesday, southeast wind in the afternoon, 15 to 35. Highs low to mid 70s, lows near 50. I'm Dave Weather Meteorologist Mark Huer.
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3: Normal is broke and common sense is weird, so we're here to help you transform your life. 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And we're going to talk about your life and your money. All right. First up, we have Amanda in Portland, Oregon. Hi, Amanda. Welcome to the show.
4: Hi.
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